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everybody to stand to your feet. And let me ask you, where are all my girls at tonight, Lexington? Well, y'all, my mama taught me a whole lot of things growing up. But one thing she always taught me was what to look for and what not to look for in a guy. And this next song perfectly describes what it means to not settle and to wait for God's best. So, girls, help me sing this if you know it. This is Red Flag.

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2: It's 76 degrees.
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Our office number is 386-293-2725. 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Our security services that we provide are armed, unarmed security, emergency fire watch, event security, any type of security-related needs that you have. Our office number is 386-293-2725. Have a great day.

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1: It's 10 o'clock.
2: It's 76 degrees.

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0: 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I'm the owner of Coast to Coast Security Protection. 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Our office number is 386-293-2725. Have a great day.
1: In Christ, it may be in Christ. We are in Christ, in Christ. The word in Christ is used. And to me, in Christ is more powerful than anything else you can be in. Let me tell you, what you are in Christ is more powerful than anything you're in right now. Let me tell you again, feed your faith and starve your fears. It's his presence that does it. And some people don't.

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2: It's 11 o'clock.
3: It's 76 degrees.

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I'm the owner of Coast to Coast Security Protection. We are a local security agency here servicing in Volusia County. 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
1: 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We appreciate serving the Volusia County, the Madison County, and throughout the world with technology.
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0: This is Carol Ladd. In his second letter, Peter tells believers how to keep moving forward in their relationship with Christ so we don't fall prey to people and things that can distract us from the Lord. Mercy graduate Christina understands the hardships we can face if we won't receive Peter's guidance.
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0: During my freshman year of high school, I lost my virginity, but I felt no remorse. Instead, I decided that it might settle me down if I just dated one guy seriously, so I did. Shortly after we began dating, we became sexually active, and that Christmas, I got pregnant. I did everything I could, from not eating, to taking pills, to punching myself in the stomach to cause a miscarriage. I had so much guilt after the miscarriage that I fell into a deep depression. I broke up with my boyfriend, I lost 30 pounds in a month, and ended up in the hospital one night, having passed out from too much drugs and alcohol. My grandfather came to the hospital to pray over me because my parents did not think I was going to make it. When I did come around, I was taken straight to Mercy Ministries. I am not going to lie, the Mercy program was a struggle, but slowly, God began to restore me. I came to terms with all the decisions I had made and learned not to beat myself up over them. I can actually say I like the person I am becoming. I know that I am here for something special. God has a purpose for me, and I definitely want to be able to fulfill it.
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0: Chapter 1. From Simon Peter, a servant and apostle of Jesus Christ, to you who have received a faith as valuable as ours, because our God and Savior Jesus Christ does what is right. Grace and peace be given to you more and more, because you truly know God and Jesus our Lord. Jesus has the power of God, by which He has given us everything we need to live and to serve God. We have these things because we know Him. Jesus called us by His glory and goodness. Through these, He gave us the very great and precious promises. With these gifts, you can share in being like God, and the world will not ruin you with its evil desires. Because you have these blessings, do your best to add these things to your lives. To your faith, add goodness. And to your goodness, add knowledge. And to your knowledge, add self-control. And to your self-control, add patience. And to your patience, add service for God. And to your service for God, add kindness for your brothers and sisters in Christ. And to this kindness, add love. If all these things are in you and are growing, they will help you to be useful and productive in your knowledge of our Lord Jesus Christ. But anyone who does not have these things cannot see clearly. He is blind and has forgotten that he was made clean from his past sins. My brothers and sisters, try hard to be certain that you really are called and chosen by God. If you do all these things, you will never fall. And you will be given a very great welcome into the eternal kingdom of our Lord and Savior Jesus Christ. You know these things, and you are very strong in the truth, but I will always help you remember them. I think it is right for me to help you remember as long as I am in this body. I know I must soon leave this body, as our Lord Jesus Christ has shown me. I will try my best so that you may be able to remember these things even after I am gone. When we told you about the powerful coming of our Lord Jesus Christ, we were not telling just smart stories that someone invented, but we saw the greatness of Jesus with our own eyes. Jesus heard the voice of God, the greatest glory, when he received honor and glory from God the Father. The voice said, "This is my Son, whom I love, and I am very pleased with him." We heard that voice from heaven while we were with Jesus on the holy mountain. This makes us more sure about the message the prophets gave. It is good for you to follow closely what they said, as you would follow a light shining in a dark place until the day begins and the morning star rises in your hearts. Most of all, you must understand this. No prophecy in the scriptures ever comes from the prophet's own interpretation. No prophecy ever came from what a person wanted to say, but people led by the Holy Spirit spoke words from God.
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1: It's 3 o'clock.
2: It's 71 degrees.

0: 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I'm the owner of Coast to Coast Security Protection. 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

We all, I want to invite everybody to stand to your feet. And let me ask you, where are all my girls at tonight, Lexington? Well, y'all, my mama taught me a whole lot of things growing up, but one thing she always taught me was what to look for and what not to look for in a guy. And this next song perfectly describes what it means to not settle and to wait for God's best. So, girls, help me sing this if you know it. This is Red Flag.

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1: It's 4 o'clock.
2: It's 70 degrees.

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Our office number is 386-293-2725. Have a great day.

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He died for you. He shed his blood for you.

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1: It's 70 degrees.
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0: It's 5 o'clock.
1: It's 70 degrees.

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1: It's 69 degrees.
2: 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A new day.

Good Friday morning. How are you this morning? I am great, and it is wet out. Oh my goodness. My husband said we've got like 5 inches of rain in the last 24 hours or something crazy like that. And the wind, last night I thought a branch or something had broke and it kept hitting the side of the house. And so this morning he said, no, it's just heavy with rain and it's fine. I was like, okay, because it sure sounded like it was going to come through that bedroom window. But it's going to be a great day. We are in fall, fallish. I kind of even thought it felt like there was like a tropical storm or something out there. I don't know, but it's going to be a great day either way. It is Friday. I just love the word Friday. It doesn't matter if you have to work the weekend or if it's payday or not payday. It's just the word Friday. I know, like when you were in school, you knew it was the weekend. When you're growing up, you knew you might have a day off. And so I just love the word Friday. Mm-hmm, I do. So what do you got planned for the weekend? I know that church is involved. I know that football is involved. I'm sure there's some good eating. My husband's going to be on the smoker tomorrow. And that's always good at my house. You never know what he's going to make. And so I believe we're doing a brisket and, of course, shrimp. We're having game night tomorrow night. That's always fun. The grown-up kids come over and the grandkids, and we play games and just have a good time and just fellowship around the big table. And those are things that, you know, I grew up on. I grew up on eating at the table. I grew up on church. I grew up on, you know, the games. I grew up putting the electronics away and just talking and laughing and stuff. Now, I do take pictures, but we had a camera before, so I do take pictures and stuff just because I want that memory. And my husband got me the neatest gift, the frame that changes all the time. And we've probably got 3,000 pictures in there. So I'm kind of excited about that too, because one of the kids always sits by the frame and edits it, you know, makes it, turns them the right way or makes them the right size or whatever needs to be done. And it's neat to remember where we were at or what we were doing or why we had that hairstyle. I know. Those are a lot of those moments. And so just excited to see what God has planned for the weekend. Praying for my friends that are going through some stuff and that God show up, show out, and do whatever he needs to do to help him through the situation. Praying for WAPN as we turn 41 years old tomorrow. Count down to 41. We're here. We made it. Technically tomorrow would have been my dad's birthday also. So if you haven't known or don't know about it, we're doing countdown to 41, which means any amount of 41, 41 cents, $4.10, $41, $410, $41,000, whatever, to help the station with the over and above. So 100 people doing something 41 on a monthly basis will help WAPN with the over and above stuff. So you can drop by with your dollars, your fives, your hundreds, your thousand, whatever, to 1508 State Avenue right here in Holly Hill. If I'm not here, there is a mail drop on the front on the door, and you can just put it through there and we will get it. You can Cash App, Venmo, Apple Pay, all different kinds of ways with technology, Zelle. Or the easiest peasiest way is to go over to our website, wapn.net, click on Give Now, and give right there. And so, and then that way you could set it up to be a monthly partner or however you want to do. But thank you, thank you, thank you, thank you. All the 41 different combinations that have been coming in, we really do appreciate it. And it makes a big difference here at WAPN. So I've just been, the month of September has just been busy. Today I'm headed on down to, I guess it's New Smyrna, to the check for Oopsie Project from Volusia County Women That Care. So I'm very excited about that. I love to see, you know, the facility or how they do it or whatever. And so I always am interested in about that. I like things. I like numbers and I like to see how things work. So headed down that way. Yesterday, I had a great day. Always have a great day. But I went to DME Academy here in Daytona Beach to see their facilities. And the funny part is, I didn't know. You know how when you think something and I think, no, I don't think so. Well, I drove up and I was like, oh, this is where my granddaughters went to volleyball camp several years ago before it was an actual school. Now it houses almost 200 kids in our area, student athletes doing different things in sports and just the neat classrooms and just a camp. But it was really neat to tour. And I'm going to bring Lance in here and we're going to do an interview about what we have right here in our back door. You know, we have a lot of best kept secrets right here in Volusia County and Daytona area that we don't even realize about.
And so I like to find out about the 501(c)s. I like to find out about the different businesses. I just love our community and I love being part of it. So excited to see and hear more about that. What is a cool thing you did this week? If you could look back, I love to do this with my granddaughters. What was the best thing about today? Well, because it's only 6 o'clock in the morning, it was that I got up, of course. But each day to look and find what is the best thing of the day. And yesterday, I'm test driving my SUV. So we're trying to decide if the idiot lights, is that what they're called? The dash lights, whatever you want to call them. Why they're coming on, why they're on and off, on and off, on and off. It is weird. And so we're trying to figure all that out. So I am driving that and I'm praying a lot in my car because I don't want to break down. If I do, it's no big deal. I have friends in tow, but still, it's just the thought of it, okay? So I was praying yesterday and God's hedge of protection over me, the station, my SUV, my family, my grandkids. And I do that every day, but sometimes I just kind of get a little lax in it. And I think other days God is really pushing me to really show up and pray and cover things. And I think today is the day that God really wants me to name and claim. And so I was just thinking about that. I was starting to claim different things about WAPN and different divisions of WAPN and 41 years and how we started and where we're at, and different things. And then I heard this prayer, and it was so funny because that prayer literally was what I had knew that God wanted me to pray today. And I was like, I love it when God does that. I love it when he goes way before you, before the day even starts, and sets it up and has a plan for what is going to happen today. So whatever the plan is today, I am excited to walk in, to be bold, and to take care of business. And, you know, having a nonprofit radio station, there's a lot of things behind the scenes that go on, and a lot of texts and a lot of phone calls and a lot of paperwork and a lot of this. But I'm so thankful for every single thing over the 41 years. Even the hard days were the great days. Even the days that were uncomfortable were comfortable. Even the days that didn't seem possible were possible. And so God's got it. He's got a great plan for the next 41 years of WAPN. Not guaranteeing that I would be here for the next 41 years, but you know, I do come from good genes. And so I would only be 105. I know. And there's a lot of people out there that make it past 100. So who knows? Who knows what God's plan is? I do know that his plan is to keep the word going out and to keep the prayers going out and to be part of the community and part of the nonprofits and part of the different ministries. So I will continue to keep putting one foot forward and trusting God on the rest. And, you know, I think we all have to do that. We have to put the one foot forward and trust God on the rest, even when it's uncomfortable. And so I was just praying, like I said, just before I went on the air, that he'd go before every single thing today, every thought, every email, every text, every phone call, everything, and allow God to lead your day. Allow God to show up, show out, and say, hey, we got this. Might not look like we got this, but we got this. And I've got a bigger plan than you can even see, imagine, or anything. I've got it. And isn't that a great feeling to know? You know, that's what I felt like when I was walking those halls yesterday and Lance was telling me about the different things and stuff. What started as a little idea or whatever is now grown and grown and grown and grown. And I think about that about WAPN over the 41 years. You know, what started one way ended up being a different way. Not the vision. The vision was always to win souls to Christ, and the vision was always to pray. But housing, you know, starting out a yellow building out back, the antennas we had were different ones, you know, even the coax cable. And, you know, we've had the flood, and we've had to change things around, and we've had to updo rooms, and, you know, and then we had the air conditioner that just blew. And it's constantly redoing and constantly fixing and constantly striving to move forward. And so I appreciate all the partners of WAPN, so all the ministries and pastors that are part of WAPN, the businesses that sponsor WAPN, the shows that are on WAPN, the listeners that give every month. Thank you, thank you, thank you for your giving has let us come to 41 years. Your faithfulness has let us come to 41 years. Your prayers, and I mean your prayers, have brought us to 41 years. And so if I haven't told you lately, thank you, thank you, thank you from the bottom of my heart. Thank you for all things that you do. Thank you for believing in WAPN. Thank you for sponsoring WAPN. Thank you for partnering with WAPN. We appreciate it.
And we're looking forward to whatever God's plan is for the next, you know, the next big idea that will come along, the next thing that God will do. Who knows? You know, did we ever think technology would be to where it is today? I mean, I was watching America's Got Talent last night, and I know it was not last night. I know that it was a different night, but I record everything. And just the robots that can dance now. And they even did a flip, and I was like, wow, who would have ever thought? You know, we had Cabbage Patch Kids and we were cool, you know, or Care Bears or whatever. And now robots that can do flips and can, you know, fold laundry and all that. Tim goes, well, wouldn't you like to have one of those? No, I don't think I would. I still like human interaction. I still like a real person. And so it was just different. You know, it's neat. It's wow. The technology is amazing and wow. But I still like the human touch. I still like the smile. I still like the conversation. Even when it's uncomfortable, I still like that. So it's just neat to see where and what has happened in the 41 years of WAPN and what will be next. I don't know. The future is always bright, though, and I got to keep showing up, I believe, and that's half the thing is being showing up. And so I'm going to continue to show up, and I'm going to continue to allow God to lead WAPN and see what the plan is. I have no idea, but I know that I'm thankful, and I know that I appreciate each and every one of you, and I'm thankful for this community. And so 41 years, here we come. Very excited about that. You know, I have pink on today. Of course, you know I love pink, but it is Dolly Parton Day, so it's Wear Pink Today for Dolly Parton. And so I thought that was fun. I didn't think that was very hard to convince me to do. Something to do with her reading program and the pink, but I do know she loved pink, and so I was very happy to put it on, and I thought if I had some pink boots, and then I realized I do have pink boots, but it was raining out anyway, so I wouldn't want to wear them. But just it's so funny how God reminds you of something that you forget. I love it when he does that. We've got some events coming up. And so October 6th is National Night Out at the City Hall. So it's a get to know your police officers night, basically. So it's right here in Holly Hill, and different cities are doing it. But here in Holly Hill, it's on the City Hall front lawn from 5:30 to 7:30. So it's a free event. I hope that you come out, meet the different police officers and see the different things. And just it's great to have that communication and get to know so that when something happens or doesn't happen, we know the police officers of our town. So see you on October 6th in the City Hall front lawn. Also, the city of Holly Hill is turning 125 years old. So it's our birthday bash. I know, 125. There's going to be a big party, concert, and drone show. And that is going to be at Sunrise Park from 4 to 8:30. Of course, there will be food involved. And so that's something to mark your calendars for. That's coming up. It'll be a great night. I can't wait to see the drones. I know. It's just cool technology. I just love all the technology. I really do. Let's get oh, and the other event that's coming up. Sorry about that. Women volunteering. So if you've ever wanted to do a women build, if you don't know what that is, for Habitat for Humanity of Greater Volusia County, they are doing a women build. And so now they do have contractors that are men. I don't mean it that way, but the women get to come in and we get to do different projects. So they're having their volunteer kickoff street party. And that is this coming Thursday night from 5 to 7 p.m. And that's 1445 Floma Street right here in Daytona Beach. Come out, find out there's going to be food, drinks, snow cones, activities, family friendly, and find out more about the builds right here that are going on in Holly Hill. So that's, they say it's Daytona, 1445 Flomish Street right here in Daytona Beach. Let's get our favor on. Let's get this day going. Let's see, where are we? Don't sit back and be passive. You've got to hold your head up high and know that God wants to be favor. He wants to shine above your circumstances. So whatever you got going on, God's got it. He's got a perfect plan for you and the situation that's going on. It is Friday, September 25th, one day to 41. The weather today in Holly Hill, 80. My weather with a low of 71. Madison, 80 with a low of 63. I know. Get your jackets and your boots out. Happy birthday to Tim and Wendy and Marie and Amanda and Brittany and Melissa and Pam and everybody else that's celebrating a birthday, anniversary, whatever you're celebrating. For all your foodies, today is Lobster Day. I am not a lobster eater. I think I've had lobster maybe twice in my life. Had to have lots of butter. Just didn't get it. But there's a lot of people that love it. So
I'll take the steak, you take my lobster. Today, the word, the Lord, I trust you with the tough stuff. So Lord, I trust you with all things, but I trust you with the tough stuff also. Well, y'all, I'm out of here. I got a busy day ahead. Excited to see what God's going to do. I am praying for you as you pray for me. And happy birthday anniversary, WAPN, tomorrow. 41 years. Thank you for everybody that's sponsoring 100 people for $41, 41 cents, $410, $4,100, whatever God tells you to do. Thank you so much for sponsoring WAPN. God bless you.

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0: It's 69 degrees.
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0: It's 69 degrees.

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1: All right, we're going to be in Jude, verse 12 and 13. Get your Bibles out, scrolls, electronic devices, whatever it is you're working with today. And as I told you, there's so much in this, but I'll tell you the truth. I did more study for today's message than I have probably in the last 6 months, because in two sentences, Jude says more than... I mean, I know it's inspired by God. The Holy Spirit gave him words. But when you unpack these two sentences, it's amazing what he has put in this. And so the core of what I want to say today is this. We must all learn what God will not tolerate from his people. Now, we live in an era where it's like it's all about tolerance. You know, it's all good. Live however you want. Do whatever you want. Just show up for church and, you know, put in your half hour or whatever, and everything is good. No, this makes it clear there's things that God simply will not tolerate, okay? But before I read the scripture, I gotta ask you, how many of you, we know you watch movies, how many of you like the Muppets? All right, everybody remember Kermit the Frog and Miss Piggy and, yeah, maybe your kids, your grand, maybe you, I don't know. Who was the Jim... Jim Henson, yeah. A lot of people don't know this, though. Jim Henson was not all the puppets. Did you know that? There's other people involved. Apparently, Jim had a hand in it, though. All right, let's get moving. If you'll stand out of respect for God's word, here we go. These men, now who's he talking about? Well, in verse 11, we spent all last week talking about these men. He said, you act like Cain. Cain was angry, prideful, killed his brother. He said, you act like Balaam. You'll take money. You'll take a bribe. You'll do anything to speak against God. You're like Korah, who rebelled and tried to take over, and the ground opened up and swallowed them all. That's who he's talking about. And he says, these men are blemishes at your love feast, eating with you without the slightest qualm. Shepherds who feed only themselves. They are clouds without rain, blown along by the wind. Autumn trees without fruit and uprooted. They are twice dead. They are wild waves of the sea, foaming up their shame. Wandering stars for whom blackest darkness has been reserved forever. Be seated. So let's talk about one of the things you don't want to be. What is it that God does not want me to be? That God said these people will end in total blackness. We'll get there. But he said these people are blemishes at your love feast. Okay, it's not 1960. We're not at Asbury Street in San Francisco. So what's a love feast? A love feast is the Lord's Supper. So church did not happen like this. Church happened in small groups. It happened in homes. It might have happened in multiple homes, or it happened in some civic building. But they would meet together and the church would have a dinner. Now, this should make everybody feel good that throughout history, the church has always gotten together for the purpose of eating. So, but that was part of the day. You would come to the love feast and everybody would bring their best and they would eat together. And then at the end of the love feast, remember, these people are Jewish. So this is the Passover dinner. That's what the Lord's Supper is. And so after dinner, remember Jesus out in the upper room after dinner, then he got the cup and the bread. And that's when they took the Lord's Supper. Is the love feast, that's why love feast, it ends with the whole idea of it ends with Jesus. I don't even know if they had teaching. I assume they had some teaching. They certainly didn't have this. There was not, you know, you weren't sitting in rows and there wasn't a big stage. None of that was there. It was simply, we meet together to eat. And he says, these people are blemishes. Now that's a, if you just take it on face value, a blemish is, you know, an irritation in the skin, acne, whatever. That's not the word. I don't know why they went with that route. The word that is there is the word reef. It is a reef where a ship would wreck. You know, a reef is rocks underwater. And most of the shipwrecks was either, it was either hurricanes or they would hit the rocks because they wouldn't realize where the rocks were, because you can't judge where the rocks are underwater. Sometimes even with sonar today, captain misjudges where the rocks are. And he says, these people are shipwrecking your faith and other people's faith. Wow. Okay. Now think about that for a minute. Let's just go with people in your life that you know who used to be tremendous followers of Christ, but they got shipwrecked. How'd they get shipwrecked? Well, some of them made bad decisions themselves and then went ahead and hit the reef. Other people, it was a pastor. Other people, it was somebody in the church. But as long as your faith gets shipwrecked, that's all that Satan cares about. And he said, these people are in your church, and he said, they're there, and they eat with you without the slightest qualm. They don't even feel bad about it. They come in with evil intent into the room. They come in with division. They come in with hatred. They come in with an agenda, and they'll eat without a qualm. He says, that's a scary thing. And he says, blackest darkness is reserved for these people. Now, it's easy to look at preachers when you're talking about this, and we will make that application that, yes, there are preachers that are shipwrecking people's faith by teaching this nonsense that Noah never existed, the Bible's not the word of God. Funny thing is, Jesus talks about Noah in detail. But then when you push them on that, they'll say, well, we don't even know if Jesus lived. Of course, these are the same people that don't even, well, I'll just tell you this. Here's what's going on right now in America. The big thing in every church has a mission statement or a value statement. And ours, you can look it up. Ours talks about, we believe in the inspired word of God. We believe in Jesus Christ as Savior, the only way to heaven. We believe in repentance and baptism. It's all outlined there for you because a lot of people like to check out your values before they come to church. About 40% of the American churches today, there's not a mention of Jesus. Gone. It's all about equity. It's all about inclusion, and it's all about immigrants. Now, while we could have debates on any of those topics, so what does the church believe? Nothing. And you want to know why 7,000 churches a year are dying? Yeah, there it is. So what your values is, nothing. Your value system is really nothing. They are reefs. Underwater disasters waiting to destroy your faith. They're everywhere. They're everywhere. A couple of scriptures to support this. In Ephesians 5, Paul talks about how he wants to present, Jesus is going to present us before the Father. This is why you need to understand there's certain things that God will not accept in his church. And he says, my goal is to present the church, the church is always represented as a her, to himself. By the way, that's because Jesus is a him. For those people who haven't figured that out yet and are now praying to the goddess in heaven, that's free. He wants to present himself as a radiant church without a stain or wrinkle or any other, same word, blemish, but holy and blameless. So if the goal is for me to be holy and blameless, I got some work to do. How about you? Are there some things that need to get out of your life? Are there some things that need to get into your life? I'm guessing both. And I'm only speaking for myself. Acts 5, Ananias and Sapphira sell a piece of property, and nothing wrong with that. They're bringing money to the church to help, nothing wrong with that, but they lie. They brought some of the money and said this was all of the money, and well, they both dropped dead. And Peter oversees it, and Peter said, look, you're not in trouble for lying to me, you're not in trouble for lying to the church, but you lied to God. And they're both buried. When the church found out, here's the response. Great fear seized the whole church and all who heard about these events. Why do you think great fear seized the church? Because a bunch of them were like, wow, I'm on the edge. I'm on the edge of that story. I'm glad I didn't do that or do this or whatever. So that's what we're talking about. Look out for blemishes, reefs, but don't be a blemish or a reef. Second thing he talks about, a cloud without rain. Again, this is, he's throwing these analogies everywhere. A cloud without rain. So in the culture of Israel, they have spring rains and they have late rains. And without the spring rains and the late rains, the crops don't grow. Now let me help you here. If the crops don't grow, they don't go to Publix. Well, they can now, but in the old day, okay? So they're praying to God always to provide the rain, because if the rain doesn't come, we don't have crops. If we don't have crops, we starve. So rain is the vital issue. I'll give you an example. Egypt, 100 million people, they get a half an inch a year. Now here, I'll send notes to Egypt and tell them what, hey, we just got 25 inches. And they're like, wow, that's 50 years for us. Yeah, that's weird. We're usually not on that end. We're not on the end of not having water. Occasionally we've had droughts, but mostly we're known for way too much water. That's what happens when you live here in the rainforest. But there's a story in 1 Kings 17 that explains this. Elijah, the prophet of God, is challenging Ahab, maybe the most wicked king ever to lead Israel. And he won't listen. And Ahab says, listen, I'm just going to have you killed. Elijah said, well, I don't think so. He said, here's how this is going to happen. It's not going to rain anymore. And it won't rain until I say so, until God says so. And they have a drought for 3.5 years. And at the end of the 3.5 years, can you imagine the shape that people are in? How many people have died? And Ahab begs Elijah to come back and talk to him. And you can read all this. But he said, the clouds will dry up. The clouds will be there, but there will be no rain. Now, what is the purpose of a cloud? If you're a farmer, forget us. We're not talking about sun tanning on the beach. But you've got to have rain, and you get clouds that don't produce rain. What good is that cloud? Huh? It's good for nothing. All we want out of that cloud is rain. And that's why the people in Egypt, 100 million people live within a mile of the Nile River, because that's the only water that they have. That's why the Jordan is so important in Israel, because they can pull some water out of the Jordan. But without that rain, people are going to die. But then he says they are trees who are dead, twice dead, uprooted, and with no fruit. Now, I could have spent the whole sermon right here. So let me explain this twice dead thing to you. Everybody that has ever been born is going to die twice. Okay? When you accept Jesus, you repent of your sins and you say, I'm ready to follow him. I need to be baptized. When you're baptized here at the ocean, wherever, when you're baptized, what do we say when you go under? You are dying with Christ. For a brief moment, you're not breathing. When we bring you up, you're connected to the resurrection of Jesus, right? You're going to die twice. So as a Christian, you've died once. You already died to yourself, and you died for Jesus. Now, you only got one to go. Which one is that? Well, that'd be physical death. then you're done. I'm done. For the people who have rejected Christ, there's still two deaths. For them, there is the physical death, and then there is eternal death. Everybody dies twice. So again, we're taught, though, you know, from Hollywood, you know, when you die, it doesn't matter, right? Everybody goes to heaven, even though nobody believed in heaven 10 minutes ago. But when you die, everybody surely goes to heaven because they gave money to a pet shelter or, you know, something. And people are that fooled. He said, but these people are twice dead. That means they're not saved to begin with. They're not even saved in your church. And they are fruitless. Now, don't miss this. And I wish I had another hour. But in John 15, Jesus goes into great length. That's not right. That's not the right reference. You can find it. Where Jesus said, if you don't produce fruit, I will cut you off and throw you into the fire. Now, what is fruit in the church? This is where people get so messed up. Oh, I'm in this Bible study. Good, I need you in that Bible study. I'm in this prayer group. Fantastic, I want you to be in that group. I want all this stuff to be happening. We're starting an online program right now. I don't know if you know this, we have 12 to 1800 people in our online ministry. John Cox is the pastor of that, and we're starting to a program so of group connect so that those people can more connect with what we're doing. Even if they're in another country or across the country, we want them to feel exactly like they are a part of what we do. They've gotten the same classes, the same material, but he says fruit. What is fruit? Well, he's very specific about it. If, and I've taught this for 32 years, but if you plant an olive tree, what would you expect to get? Orange tree? Apple tree? Plant a Christian? Potluck. No, there's a meme going around in Christian circles right now. I don't know why our church is not growing in spiritual depth because we keep having these annual pancake dinners. I know a lot of people that's

with some people, not here, but I'm working with some people that fit into all these categories. They are reefs. They look to destroy people. They look to destroy ministries. I'm like, in my head, I keep thinking, why would you live for this? Why would you get up in the morning to hurt someone? But they do. And they're around us. Again, I'm not talking, it's not here. But I work with churches and I work with people and I'm like, well, this guy's only here to cause trouble. He's here to cause division and hatred and anger. And how are we gonna turn this church around with that guy here? It's very real. It was in Jude's day and it's very real now. And he says they are like foaming, what, foam that comes up off the ocean. I'm like, oh, what in the world is he talking about? Well, you ever taken your kids to the beach? You get out there and that foam is disgusting. It's full of dirt, it's full of whatever was in the sea. Hey kids, go out and play in the foam. Is that what you tell them? No. No, you came to go get in the water because the foam is disgusting. He said these people are like waves of the ocean whose foam rolls up onto the beach. Nasty stuff. He's been pretty graphic. And then he says they are like stars in the heavens. And what is reserved for them is utter darkness. Now, a lot of people, well, again, a lot of people don't believe in hell, but it's very real. So hell is a place where we can, all the things are true. Yes. Are there flames? Yes. Is there suffering? Yes. Is there pain? Yes. Is it for all of eternity? Yes. But have you thought of the big one? And it's darkness. He said, these people have been reserved for utter darkness. Now, you got to work to get in utter darkness. And I'll encourage you to do it, but I've been down in many caves, and we would try to do our best. We'd have flashlights, and we'd have candles, and we'd have string, and we'd have a lot of measures in place for as dumb as we were. But we'd eventually get far enough down into a cave, turn off all the lights. First thing that happens, you're hearing goes through the roof. You hear things that you never thought you could hear. And then in a very short amount of time, there's a little bit of fear that kicks in. I don't care who you are. And then the goal there is to see who's the first one to chicken out and turn on the light. That's what happens when you're doing that. But when you in utter darkness and all this other stuff's happening, all the pain, all the suffering, but you can't see it coming. You don't even know where it's coming from, but you're cut off. Now, how do you know that, Joe? Well, does anybody know what John 10:10 says? Jesus said, I am the light of the world. I am the light of the world. In the beginning, God created the heavens and the earth, and there was light. Where did light come from? God was the light. It's very clear. And then if you take God away, so when you go to hell, God's not there. So everything here is even. You get light, I get light, we can both go to the beach, we can all go wherever, there'll be sunlight till a particular time. But without Christ, the light goes off. And that's what happens when people step into hell. And he said, these people are like wandering stars. Oh my goodness, pay attention. He says they are blown around by every wind of teaching. Anything that's going on in the culture, these people will bring it into the church. The false teaching, whether it's about sexuality, whether it's about the Bible not being what it says it is, or whatever, they are blown by the wind and they are like wandering stars, which, of whom greatest blackness is set. Wandering star, I had to do a lot of work on this one. So the stars are on a fixed path. The planets are on a fixed path. You guys probably know that. They knew that 6,000 years ago. They were following the orbits of the planets and, you know, it very, very obvious. But there are some rogue lights in the sky. Some of them are stars, some of them are meteors. Even sometimes planets and stars go into retrograde. Basically, they have no path. They just are just going. We can't tell where they're going to go next. He said, that's

0: That's what these people are. They're not consistent with the word. Whatever the culture's doing, they'll bring that into the church and think they're doing the church a great favor. Let me finish with this. It's a quote from Charles Spurgeon, but it's based on the words of Jesus. He said, "Do not expect to be honored in a world where your Lord was crucified." So look, nobody's gonna shoot you for inviting you to church. They're not gonna arrest you. Like in Cuba, there was a time if you talked about Jesus publicly or anything about Christianity, you'd just be arrested. The last time that I was in Havana, we were on a streetcar and everybody was talking about Jesus. And I'm like, how is this possible? And they're like, people are tired of it. And if everybody speaks up, then what are they gonna do, arrest all of us? And Jesus is slowly, you're gonna see it, Jesus is slowly gonna pop out of Cuba. It's about to take place. But it only happens when God's people are willing to say, you know what, I don't care what the culture thinks, I'm just gonna be me, I'll invite people to church, I'll tell them my story, and then it's between them and God what they do with it. Let's pray. Lord, I thank you. I don't know which part of this we need. I don't wanna be a reef, and I also don't wanna run into one. I don't wanna be a wandering star. I wanna be focused on you and your word. I don't wanna be a tree that doesn't produce fruit. And God, I guess we've all got issues in probably all of those areas. So God, whatever area we need to work on, may your spirit impress that upon our souls. In Jesus' name.
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1: Jesus, my Lord and Savior.
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1: The words that give life.
4: In the Bible, it tells us to focus on reading the scriptures to the church, encouraging the believers and teaching them, and bringing the lost into the light until Jesus comes again. And this is the message that God has for us today. We have a great message today. It's called Glorious Footsteps. In a different place. This is a proclamation that we all should come into the understanding of and walk our walk of glory in and take our stand to stand in as we walk our walk of fame in our walk in Him. The Lord is my shepherd. I have everything I need. Therefore, He lets me rest in green meadows. He leads me beside peaceful, gentle streams. He renews my strength. He guides me along right paths as I diligently listen and respond to His directing me. Therefore, bringing honor to His name for every step I take. I understand. I am His glory, so in His honor I bring His purifying, majestic presence of holiness in His light within me to make the wonderment of the surroundings to feel Your wonderful love, Lord, in every movement as my one foot moves and then another, to make it holy by Your sensational power through me because of Your love for me that releases its energy that cannot be unnoticed but yet misunderstood. As His power, His wonder-working power, interacts to make itself known by whatever means the movement brings, He makes it holy through me. Even though I walk through the darkness that can surround me, I will not be afraid, for I know my Heavenly Father, my Lord, does not give to anyone in whom He loves and loves Him the spirit of fear. No, He gives the spirit of love, power, and a sound mind to protect and comfort me. Yes, You, Lord, are the shepherd to all who listen and receive Your direction and follow Your paths of glory that always leads to blessings. The earth is the Lord's, and everything in it, the world and all its people belong to Him. He laid the earth's foundation on the seas and built it on the ocean's depths. Who, do we dare ask, may climb the mountain of the Lord? Who may stand in His holy place? Do we really want to know? Are you sure? The answer is only heard when your ancient gates are open and your rust-hardened ancient doors are adorned with oil of plenty that loosens the joints and the muscles, that allows the power of the Holy Spirit, the Spirit of the Lord, to enter into your homeland to have a feast that is everlasting and eternal. Are you listening and are you willing to hear? Your ancient gates are your willingness to open your ears of understanding so that your doors of your heartfeltness are in the position to open their rusted ancientness and allow the oil of plenty to flow in your streams, to let the promises of the rainbow effect to flow throughout your wholeness of you, because the doors of your heart hears what your open ears are receiving as you, Lord, give the directions that lead us on the paths of glory, which are our close encounters of the heavenly kind. Only those whose hands and hearts are pure, who do not worship idols and never tell lies, they will receive the Lord's blessings and have right standing with God, their Savior. They alone may enter into God's presence and worship the God of Israel. Open up your ancient gates. Open up your ancient doors and let the King of Glory enter. Who is the King of Glory, you may ask? The Lord, strong and mighty. The Lord, invincible in battle. The Lord Almighty, He is the King of Glory.

Wherever I walk, I trust in you, Lord, for I know you are with me inside as well as close beside me. Your rod and your staff protect and comfort me. You prepare a feast for me in the presence of my enemies. You welcome me as a guest, anointing my head with oil. My cup overflows with blessings. Surely your goodness and unfailing love will pursue me all the days of my life, and I will live in the house of the Lord forever. To you, O Lord, I lift up my soul. I trust in you, my God. You alone know me. You are my soul and my inspiration. You are my everything. My ancient gates are open to hear. My ancient doors of my misunderstandings are open, and I let you, my King of Glory, direct my paths of holiness, bringing glory unto you in the majesticness of honorable praise that is stimulated from a pure heart in the in love position as I walk in your footsteps. In a different place, you are there with me. I feel your presence. You are my refuge, my safe harbor. So here I am, Lord, your trusted servant, your glory in the flesh, your inspiration in need of your protection and assurance and power. Rescue me in my time of need, for you always do what is right. So bend down and listen to me. Rescue me quickly. Be for me a rock, a great rock of safety, a fortress where my enemies cannot reach me, for you are my rock and my fortress. For the honor of your name alone leads me out of this peril. Pull me from the trap my enemies, my foes set for me, for I find protection in you alone. Lord, I entrust my spirit unto your hand, in your handiwork. Rescue me, Lord. For you are my faithful God. I am troubled, as you know. I am needing your comfort and your nudging. I see what you see through your eyes. By the spirit of love and truth that cause and affect my emotions to respond in an unlikely, seemingly spiritual realm that acknowledges a sense of, I hate those who worship worthless idols. Have mercy on me, Lord, for I am in distress. My sight is blurred because of my tears. And in these moments, my body and my soul are as if they are withering away. I am dying from grief. Misery has drained my strength. I have spoken your words, your spiritual truths, unto those whom you desire to hear, but they fall on deaf ears, and their responses are empty and withdrawn. I am scorned in the silence and in the separation by the cold heartlessness that is attentive. There is a distance by my so-called fellow man that seem to be restless enemies, and I am separated by my neighbors. Even my friends and relatives are unjustifiably afraid to come near me when they see me on the street or in your assembly. They turn the other way as if I am, as you are, Lord, invisible to them. They hear, but they don't hear. They see, but they don't see. Therefore, they do not understand what they do. For as they do unto me, they are doing unto you, Lord. Forgive them, Lord, and rescue me from myself, my misery. I have been ignored as if I were dead to them, yet I am alive in you. They see me as if I were the one that is broken, like a broken pot or Humpty Dumpty, because in you I am different. My joy is being expressed, and it is as if it is unfamiliar territory to them. They rumor, beware of that one, they say behind your back. He's weird, maybe crazy, and Lord, they are not entirely wrong. I am crazy, crazy in love with you, and I am expressing it in the joy I present in godly fashion. Ain't it great? My enemies are conspiring against me, plotting to steal my joy and take my life in you away if they can. I'm trusting in you, Lord. Oh, Lord, saying, you are my God. My future is in your hands. Rescue me from those who want to haunt me and be a disturbance and being relentless in their insinuations of untruth. Let your favor shine on your servant, for I call out to you for help and you answer. You hear my rumbling, my stirring, my aching, as I honor you in my calamities of unorthodoxness, in my weariness of asunder. I hear your voice, Lord.
It is full of majesty. It echoes above the seas. For you are the God of glory thunders. The voice of the Lord is powerful. It strikes with streaks of lightning bolts. He shakes and he rattles and he rolls. And he also twists and he shouts, glory in our shouts unto him in our praises we give. For in him our voice rumbles like thunder. And the lightning strikes full of his majesty that shatters the darkness with its words of truth that are flowing in the breaths of love from rivers of living water, showering life onto the ears by the words being spoken that are gifted and given unconditional and freely received as his glory is falling from the heavens into the midst of the asunderedness to give it renewed health and power to overcome and conquer. The Lord is my shepherd and he meets my needs, my every need. He renews my strength and vitality with power and wonder. Can't you hear it in my voice? Aha, I am a voice, his voice, crying out in the wilderness of simmering embers that hunger to be lightning struck. And hear the thundering rolling in the beats of their hearts and allows the rains to come and give them showers of love, joy, and thankfulness as they sit in the sun shining on their souls that sets their hearts on fire in the love that is embracing them. Oh, yeah, and you, Lord, all things exist. You are the let it be, and it is. You say, let there be light. You say, let there be love. You say, let there be life. And what you say is, so I say, let it be by you letting it be. And I honor you by not letting it be my burden when you are the answer. So I say, let it be. And let it be as I let you say, I love you. To all who will listen as I hear you purposely say unto me, you love even me.

0: glory. 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Yes, we have glory. Him in our lives. He gives us so much grace and love. We send glory to Him. Hallelujah. His truth is marching on. Yes. And to God be the glory. To God be the glory. Oh yes, to God be the glory for all that He has done. And you know what? He loves everyone, and that includes you. And I am so glad. I'm so glad that He loves even me.
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4: 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We pray this message helps you connect to God as you find your place, reveal your purpose, and unlock your potential. We are so glad that you are joining us here today.
5: Been talking about prayer. How many even spend a little bit more time with God in prayer? Amen. We're learning that prayer is communication with God. There's a level of where we understand there's scriptural prayer. There's a formal side. Let's say if there was a formal side, it would be the scriptural side. How many know there's a side where you're just like, hey, God, this is what's going on. I need some help. Amen. Today, I want to talk to you. I really felt like this message, it's either for you today or it's an archivable message you put in your mind. Because today, you know, I was thinking about this all week. I was thinking like this, that casting your cares is living free from life's circumstances. Because circumstances are coming. And it's the one thing you can know about life. A lot of you lived a lot of life. Maybe you lived a little life. Maybe, you know, young people are like, what's the future? You know, some of you, you've been living 90 years in the future. You know what I'm saying? You've been through some stuff. Amen. And what you realize is this, is that tomorrow holds some ups. Tomorrow's going to hold some downs. There's going to be some good days. There's going to be some bad days. There's going to be some happy days. There's going to be some sad days. I don't know what the future holds, but I know who's holding the future. But I'm going to have to learn how to be a care caster, because if I don't start learning how to cast my cares, I'm going to be carrying stuff God never designed me and you to carry. And I know life, and I know a lot of you guys can do a lot of stuff, and you multitask real good. But if you run around picking up like 3-pound weights, and a 5-pound weight, and a 10-pound weight, and you know, oh, that's not that big, and a 15-pounder, and another 3-pounder, and you start carrying all this stuff, before you know it, you're going to be dragging, but not even realizing why, because there's a lot of stuff that God wants me and you to cast on Him, because we were never designed to carry it ourselves. You ever have to carry something heavy? You know, how many happily married people are here? Amen? Give me an amen. Amen? I mean, you ever have a wife like, oh, that's no big deal. We could just move that. I'm like, well, what, God in heaven, you know how heavy that thing is? No, we cannot just move that thing. That thing's like 400 pounds. Well, you and one army is going to move this thing. Hello, you been here? Oh, yeah, all the ladies are like, yeah, amen. Come on, you know what I'm saying? You know exactly what I'm saying, right? Sometimes you're just like, you know, Miss Leanne ain't out there like, oh, you want to just go move that tree? Those little logs look really light. Try to move one. You need a bobcat to pick the thing up, man. I was like, that can't be that heavy to move. Yeah, move it. That thing is heavy, bro. Amen? So sometimes in life, things look like they're little, but they're huge weights if you're not careful. And sometimes we carry weights, we carry concerns, we carry cares, we carry worries, carry fears, we carry some anxieties, and we carry some stuff we were never designed to carry, and God wants us to be care casters so we could be peace keepers in life. But aren't we all in trouble here? You know what I mean? Like, I got it. You ever do this with God? Hey, God, chill out. I got this one. Sit it out. You're not really saying that, but you're kind of doing that when you're not rolling your care on Him. Like, I can handle it. No, there's a lot of things we've been hanging on to we need to give up. That's not defeat. That's just, He's here to help. Think about this. Life has a way of handing us burdens we were never built to carry. How many times, right? Sometimes worry stealing your sleep. You're staying up at night. You're here. Your head's just going on and on. And like, what am I going to do? How's this going to work? I don't know. Maybe you make a big, you know, you take a big step of faith. You know, like, oh, I'm stepping out. I remember stepping out. I'm like, I'm stepping out. I'm like, you get out there and you're like, where are you at, God? And he's like, I'm with you. I'm like, well, I can't see you. Where are you at? He's there. You ever take a faith step? Maybe it was a business step, a life step, you know, whatever kind of step. It's a faith step. And when you take a faith step, there's no like book that comes, now what? You know, the now what book would be great, but I look for it. It ain't out there. Now what do I do? Well, you trust God and you believe God. So today we're going to learn powerful truths to help us understand that once we cast our cares, that's what we've been designed to do. That's an element of prayer. So today I think it should be really cool. It might be for you now. Might be something you archive. I talk about worry. I talk about some stuff. And you just archive it in your head and go, hey, man, that was that thing. You know, maybe make a month from now, you're like, and that's the sermon I need to be hearing again. Help me understand this. That sometimes worries steal our sleep, fears drain our faith, anxiety silences our joy. But I got news for you. God never intended for any of us to carry any of this stuff. God wants us to know that he's there for us, and you've been designed to live burden-free. You were designed to live bold and have trust in God in every area of your life. So let today become the day we release some weights. How many want to put down some weights? Now, you might be like, man, I've been carrying some, right? How many feel like, man, I like this? Have you ever been like that? Like, I like to just, we talk like in this terminology, we don't even know it. Man, I got to get this weight off my back. You know what I mean? You've been there? You know what I mean? I got to get this weight off my back. I got this weight on my, we talk like this. I got a weight on my shoulders. People ain't walking around with weights on. I mean, sometimes, you know, maybe you got a weight vest on and you're exercising, but how many know I got a weight vest? You know, you guys laugh. 5 minutes of prayer, all you people. I was on a treadmill with the weight vest for a season. They're all looking at me like, Pastor Chris, what is that? I said, it's a weight vest. I'm getting pudgy again. I got to work on this. I'm fixing it. But I was in there doing my thing. But how many know when you take that weight vest off, and you feel lighter, man. I ain't carrying that thing, right? We have this terminology in life, like, whoo, I gotta get that weight off my shoulders. And I think the biggest problem is this, and I want you to get this before we get in, because I love you guys, and I'm just talking to you from my heart today. You ever do this? A lot of you are real, real good at what you do. You know what I mean? You could do it. You have capacity. How many of you know some of you are some high capacity rollers? Now you say, what do you mean by that? Like, I know, man, if I leave Miss Leanne over there and I say, hey, can you do this? She's going to do it. If I say, Miss Leah, can you go help people with health care? She can do it. She can roll. She will pull 20 hours and just roll. She does her thing. Steve and I said, he's like a Swiss Army knife. There's nothing that kid can't do, man. He just runs. Dude, I get it. He's like an Energizer Bunny on speed or something. I don't know. He just goes and goes. When did you get tired? Are you getting what I'm saying? Like, you got high capacity, but I don't want to be careful, all of us, because sometimes we're all high. Like, everybody's like, are you like that every day? Every day, 24 hours a day, 7 days a week. The other day I got home, slept 5 hours, got up, like, hey, let's go. I like life. But you know what I got a problem in? And maybe you got this problem too. I'll pick up 5 pounds here. I'll pick up 3 pounds there. I'll pick up 10 pounds there. Next thing you know, I'm walking over there. I got 150 pounds of things going on. And everybody says what? Well, it's one more thing. It ain't no big deal. It's a bigger deal than you think it is. And this is what I want you to know sometimes. A lot of you, the careful thing you got to be careful of is this. It sometimes changes your disposition if you're not careful. Because it's starting to rob you joy. And you know, it's starting to rob some attitude you need to be having because you're carrying on to too much stuff. And God's sitting here saying, hey, why don't you give me that? You mean, you ever been carrying something and like, you know, and somebody's standing right there like, give me that, man. I got it. No, man, here. All right, I got it. Let me take it. You know what I mean? And let me work this thing out with you. So today we're going to get some practical truths. Let's look at the Word of God says, because I think it's good. This series is only designed to help you. Does that make sense? This isn't here like you should stop being like that. No, it's here for me to go, hey, and I'm going to tell you right here now. It's not going to be human help. Some of you are going to get human help, but it's going to be God's help. You're going to stop carrying things for 4 days and go to God automatically in prayer and say, God, help me out. You might be at work and take a walk down the corridor and go, God, I need your help. Some of you at work, you know what I mean? You work at a job. You're going to say, I'm taking a bathroom break. You ain't really going to the bathroom. You're just praying on your way to John. Give me an amen. Hallelujah. Holy Ghost. You know what I'm saying? Like, I got to get away from peace. I got to take a break. And when you walk in there, God, you got to help me, man. I don't know how to solve this problem at work. I don't know what to do here. I don't know the decisions to make. Look what it says in 1 Peter 5:6. Check this out. This is cool. We're going to get going. If you bow low in God's awesome presence, he will eventually exalt you and leave the timing in his hands. As you leave the timing in his hands. Okay, so write these little notes or put it in your phone. Okay, or because they ain't gonna remember all this, so write it down or do something or archive it. Here's what I'm getting you to understand. What do we always think? Should have been here by now. Should have happened by now. No, leave the timing in God's hands. If you're trusting God, you trust his timing. Write that now. You know what I mean? Hey, what do y'all think? I should be here by now, right? Isn't that everybody? The business should have been here by now. Our marriage should be here by now. Our raising the kids should be here by now. Blah, blah, blah. Everything should have already been here by now. How many know if you're trusting God, you got to trust his timing? How many know God's timing is not your timing? How many know that? You know what I mean? Like, God, how about now? God's like, you ain't ready. I thought I'm ready. He's like, you ain't ready. You ever get something a little early with God and wish to God and you didn't start that early? You know what I'm saying? Y'all been there. You know what I mean? Trust the time to him. But look what he says in verse 7 after he says, trust the timing. He said, pour out all your worries and stress upon him and leave them there. What are you doing with your worries and stress? Well, I don't worry and stress about nothing. Everybody in this room worries or stresses about something. Maybe it's a financial stress, a life stress, a health stress, something, right? And you ever have imaginary stress? Everybody in here, guys, you ever just get something in your head all day long, or you build something into a big project and you find out it was really nothing and you've been freaking out for 4 hours and you're like, whoa, and the next thing you know, it was something so simple that you feel almost goofy for worrying about it. It was so simple. You better amen me a lot better than you are, because I'm preaching way better than you amening me. You know what I'm saying? Like, I'm worried about that. And you're like, why are you worried about it? That's why relationships are so huge. I'm going to tell you right here now, relationships are the currency of life. You need to go get some great relationships. You want to know why? I've literally had worries, stresses, and concerns be solved because of relationships. Because here, check it out, right? If I had a problem in a certain area, so like, right, say if I got a concrete problem, I'm going to go see Mike and go, Mike, can you make this problem go away? His 30 years of concrete solving problems is going to make my project go out the window. And I'm going to go, praise ye the Lord. And I don't even know how to mix the stuff. And I don't want to learn. Amen. See what I'm saying? See what I'm saying? I got a tree problem. I'm going to see Leanne. Why? She's going to make sure that tree does what it's got to do. Hello. And I had him. And she got, help me. All right. Are you here? So you see what I'm saying? Some stuff you're stressing about is found in community. You show me your circle of influence of community, I'll show you problem solvers for your future. Because things that were problems, come on, coach, things that were problems for me, other people solve. Are you seeing this? So some things you got to realize, God's trying to lead you to a place to get connected, because in your connectivity, you're going to find a stress reliever. You know what I'm saying? I'm trying to tell you how this thing works. I've got this figured out here, hands down. You want to know why? I don't know how to do a lot of stuff. But I got friends that do. And I know when I give them the project, the problem disappears. See what I'm saying? So that's why you got to look at your circle and who you're hanging around with. Most of you hanging around with people, all they do is create problems. We want to get you around people that are problem solvers. Come on, are you here? You better amen me better than this. You know I'm telling the truth. You know what I mean? Like, let me see your friends. So here we go. Now I'm going to meta. Let me see your friend. You know, you got too slow Joe. Bubba don't got a job. Nap time Nikki. Come on. You know what I'm saying? You got all these goofballs around you. And you like going to pioneer the future of success. No, you ain't. No, you ain't, bro. No, you ain't, man. You got to get around some people going somewhere so you can what? Get there too. Come on. You know exactly what I'm talking about. And that's why you're telling young people that, like, let me see your friends. You know what I mean? All your friends. Come on, man. You know, what's my buddy say? He says it like this. He said, relationships are like buttons on an elevator. Some will take you up real quick and some will take you right down to the basement real fast. Come on, right? You got to make sure. Look at the buttons around you. You know what I mean? Who are the people you got around you? Think about this. Now, he says, pour out all your worries and your stress upon him and leave them there, for God tenderly cares for you. Man, here's what he tries to tell you in verse 8, and then we're going to go. He says what? He says, be well balanced. Always be what? Alert, because you got an enemy. And there's an enemy coming against you. Your enemy wants to stress you out. Your enemy wants you to worry. Your enemy wants you to fear. Worry is really, really, really goofy in a way if you're not careful. I said this in the morning service. It went over so big. I wish I made a slide of it, but I want you to write this down. So don't forget what I'm going to tell you right now. So you got a pen and paper, right? Take out your notepad, write this down, because this should have been my slide, because I like this even better than a slide. But check this out. Worry is a signal, not a solution. So if you can understand what I'm saying today, okay, you got it? I'm going to say it all again. You're going to love it. Worry is a signal, not a solution. You're going to get this. Worry. So when you start worrying, this thing is not a solution. Like, it's a signal, like on your car. When your car light comes on, change your oil. You ever do that? You know you're riding? I rented something a couple days ago when I went somewhere. And, you know, all of a sudden, check oil thing come up. Change oil. Any in my car. I mean, you know, but it's a rental. So, you know, every time I go in there, this thing comes on. I think, well, man, they better go change the oil. So where'd I bring the thing back? I go, you change the oil in this thing, I'm thinking, you know? Because that signal come up. Otherwise, I would have never known. In my car. It alerts us. Worry is a signal, not a solution. It alerts us we are carrying something God never asked us to. Did you get that? So when I start worrying, it's like that check engine light. Like, hey, you got to go to Jiffy Lube. Next time you worry, you got to go to God Lube and get that thought out of your head. Come on, you know what I'm saying? You got to change your oil. You know what I'm saying? Come on, man. You guys understand what I'm saying. Look, I ain't trying to be cute up here. Already cute. Come on, let's go. You people working me today, man. Like, you were gone last week. Now we're going to give you a hard time. No, you ain't. Come on. Are you getting what I'm, you see what I'm saying? Like, hey, I'm worrying. Next time that worry light comes on, I go, oh, Pastor Chris told me that light's going to come on, and now I know what that is. It's time for me to cast my care, not carry my worries. You see it? The light comes on. Oh, it's a warning going what? You better get rid of them cares you're carrying. It is not a solution. Like, oh, man. Oh, let me come up with the answer. No, no, no. It's time for you to cast your care. Let me problem solve. There's an element of that, but you get what I'm saying. Give it to God, then problem solve. Give it to God, then figure it out. Give it to God first. Why are you carrying it? It is a what? It is a signal that you're carrying something you should never carry. Come on. So when that buzzer goes off, what are you going to do? I'm going to cast some care. Why? Put this up there, slide number one, please. Learn to turn your worries into cares, into prayers, and give them to God. There you go, right? Like, woo, I'm getting ready to say this. My worries and cares are turning into prayers, and I'm not carrying them no more. Come on, right? You got these things hitting your head, and you get all up in your head, and you go to this place you don't need to be going in your mind. Come on, we all been there. Can we tell the truth? Come on, it's true, ain't it? You got to realize this. You want to know what cast means? Throw violently, not to gently place. Ain't that cool? I can't throw nothing. I'll break something. You know what I mean? Like, make a mess up here. To like, throw the keyboard. No. It's to cast don't mean to be like, oh, here. No, it means to throw it violently.
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Right? When's the last time you threw something like a care? Like grab it and throw it violently. You ain't gonna be cute about it. You gotta violently cast these things away. God cares for you, man. You gotta realize that. And sometimes, well, if God cares for me, why do I go through this? Because you got an adversary. Never think any of the stuff you're going through came from God. It ain't like that. God's good all the time. You know what I mean? Look, this is cool. I like the message in 46 and 3 in the message, Isaiah. Look at this. Hey, listen to me, family of Jacob. This, he's talking to Israel. He said, everyone that was left behind in Israel, I got news for you. What's that? I've been carrying you on my back from the day you were born. That's God speaking to you. He's like, I've been carrying you on your back. Yeah, you know, when you got a good player on the team, what do we say? That joker's carrying us on his back, man. He's carrying, right? Michael Jordan carried the whole team, right? Hello? You guys get it, right? You know what I'm saying? There's a guy that just give him the ball. They want the ball. It's playoffs now, right? You don't, like, pass it. No, the guy that's carrying the team, he's shooting. That's Jesus. Jesus is a shooter. He like, man, give me the ball. Jesus ain't passing, bro. You pass to Jesus. A lot of you, this is going to help you, especially the dudes in here. Next time you got a problem, pass him the ball. We had a guy in here, right? I'll tell you a quick story. This is funny. We had a guy in here, and we used to do sports. And you know what I'm talking about. I'm talking about Joe. I talk about it sometimes. It's funny. And I told these guys, I said, all right, listen, we're going to play basketball. And then listen, this guy's really good. Do not make him mad. And they're like, what do you mean? I was like, do not foul him. Do not think you're cool. Leave him alone. He'll play nice. But if you wake him up, it's going to get ugly. And I don't, it's on you, dude. Don't be rough. Don't be, because I know some of you knuckleheads. I played flag with you and you guys are a little too rough. And what do? Over the top, they foul him. I said, that's your problem now. I'm going to go sit down because the game's over. He goes, what do you mean? I go, this guy's going to shoot this ball like you never seen before from every spot on his court, and he's going to make you look stupid, which he did in front of everybody. I was like, that's you. And every time he did it, I was like, ha, told you so. Why? Because that's what I'm trying to get you to understand. There's sometimes you got to pass the ball. So you know what I did? I didn't even want to get involved. I just kept passing him the ball. Here you go. Why? Because once he shoots, it's going in. If I shoot it, 50-50 shot, no, 30-20, maybe that ain't happening, right? But it's over. That's what Jesus is trying to tell you. Pass me the ball. Your husband's going to love this analogy. Go home and preach my sermon to him. Show me. I got it. You ain't got it. Pass me the ball. Look at your neighbor, say, pass me the ball. Look at your neighbor, say, pass me the ball. That's what you got to think about with Jesus. Next time you in that squad car, yeah, pass the ball, man. Give me the ball. Cut it out. Ain't time for you to shoot, man. Give me the ball. Shut up. You know what I'm saying? That's what Jesus is trying to get you to see. Pull it in your analogy. Put it in an archive in your head. I got to pass this one. It's not time for you to take every responsibility. That's what he's saying. Listen, I'm going to carry you on my back, and I'm going to keep on carrying you. And when you're old, I'm going to be carrying you too. And I got news for you. When you're old and gray, come on, somebody. I'm getting gray. I've done it, and I'll keep doing it. I'm going to carry you. So why are you carrying stuff God wants to carry for you? Cast it. Give it to him. Listen, now you understand. I know a lot of times, like, oh, it's not responsible to do that. And you ever not carry care, and everybody in the house is carrying care, and then you get in trouble for being irresponsible? You know what I'm saying? Like, well, you should worry about this. No, I gave that to Jesus. You need to worry about this. But I gave it to Jesus. You know, you're irresponsible. No, I prayed about it. We should all pray about it. We're going to do everything we can do responsibly, but guess what? Some of this stuff's out of my hands. It's out of my control, and it's in God's hands. It's in his control. I'd rather trust God than you. Praise be to God. Can I get an amen? You know what I'm saying? How many know me and Pastor Liz done been here before? Well, what are we going to do? Trust God. Hey, she looks at me like, you're right. I'm right. And, you know, I understand your stuff, but sometimes someone has to be understanding that there's things that are outside of our sphere of influence, and we got to give it to the one who can change it. Why is that? Because here's a big thing. Look at Philippians 4 and 6, and remember this. You got to be careful this one. This one's a tough one. Don't be anxious about anything. And you could pop that up there before if you want. Write that down. It's point number 2 or flip-flop it. You can't be anxious about things. We all get anxious. You know what anxious is all about? It's like, it's almost like I'm in a spot that I can't, I'm fretting, I'm worrying, I'm concerned about something. But guess what? Some stuff you can, you know, when something usually happens, what's the thing we all want? We want it to be resolved immediately.
Sometimes things take time to get resolved. You got to trust God in that place. Use that place of patience and bear fruit you couldn't bear on your own. Look what it says in Philippians 4 and 6. I think you're going to like it. It says, don't fret or worry. Instead of worrying, pray. Isn't that a good one, man? Isn't that so good? I mean, you might be praying 20 times a day, but prayer doesn't mean like I got to go lock myself in a room. You might be on the air, God help me. Your prayer might just be, God help me. God, I need you. God, you might be under your breath. God, help me. You might be at work, right? Take a walk. Help me, God. Prayer isn't this big, oh, thou Father, earth is heavy. Ave Maria. No, that ain't prayer, bro. That's like, hey, dude, God, help me out. Do you understand? There's a scripture I'm going to use over here. He said, you're my best friend. How do you talk to your best friend? Thou art my bestest of thou friends. What are you, an idiot? No, come on. You talk, hey, bro, you're my friend. Talk to me straight. Come on. Talk to God like he's real. He's real. You guys got to lose this religious nonsense. Just be real with God. God, this stinks. I hate this. That's junk. God, ha, ha, ha. God's like, ha, you're funny. Listen, don't fret or worry. Instead, let your prayers and your petitions and your praises shape your worries into prayers. Turn your worries and your cares into prayers. Prayer, you're like, let the thing loose. Like, God, you take care of it. You pick this one up. Pass me the ball. Why? Because he's trying to get you to a sense of wholeness. Everything come together for you for good. And what? I'll settle you down. It's wonderful what happens when Christ displaces worry at the center of your life. Isn't that cool? He's like, I'm going to get it out of the way. He's going to part it like a Red Sea. Ain't no more worrying. Ain't no more care. Ain't no more fret. Don't got to be concerned about it. God's got it. But you got to give it to him. Because if you don't give it to him, you got to carry it. Got to be careful with that. Don't carry something you were never designed to carry. Why? Because this is a big one. Look at that slide up there, number 2. Anxiety is replaced by peace when what? Prayer becomes our first response, not our last resort. Does that make sense? So think about that. How am I going to replace this stuff? Prayer. So if I don't pray, all I got is a future of anxiety, worry, cares. So until you give it to God in prayer, you're going to carry that stuff. And then he'll give you perfect peace, but you can't get peace until you cast your care. See, this is what starts happening. And a lot of you, it is, you picker-uppers. You know, you give it to God, and then you go fix it. Oh, and I can fix that, Jesus. You know what I mean? No, you got to give it to God and let him keep his hands on it. You know what I mean? How many of you do like this? Here you go, God, and then you take it back 10 minutes later. I got it. And then you give it to God, and then you pick it back up. And you give it to God, and you pick it back up. You and God play ping pong all day long. It's mine. No, it's yours. No, it's mine. No, it's yours. No, it's mine. No, it's yours. No, it's mine. No, it's yours. No, it's mine. Hey, man, stop. Give it to him once and for all and leave it alone. Look what it says in this 9. This is so good. Look at this. I don't know where I find these scriptures, but I'm happy I found them for you. How about you done this? When I screamed out, Lord, I'm doomed. You ever been there? You ever been there? Y'all lie in church. I don't know how you get out the building without fire coming down. You ain't never screamed out to God like, where are you at? You didn't. I never said doomed. No, you said this. Hey, where are you at, bro? Where are you? You ever said that to God? Oh, you never said that one? Oh. Y'all said it in some sort of way. Like, hey, well, nothing ever good happens for me. You ever said that one? That's all in doomed. And my definition of doomed, this is it. You know what I mean? Where you at? Shouldn't happen by now. What in the heavens going on? Oh, God, when I screamed out, Lord, I'm doomed, your fiery love was stirred and raced to my rescue. Oh, my God. Woo! That's good news, ain't it? Check this out. Whenever, look at the next verse, whenever, you ever been here? Check it out, read it. Whenever my busy thoughts were out of control. Oh, my God. Can I get an amen? You ever been there? Head like a hamster on a wheel. You ever see a hamster on a wheel? Brrr, your head's like, oh my God, shut this thing off. Go, shut up, shut, stop, stop, stop, stop, stop. Busy thoughts in my head. Right? You been there, you know? What am I going to do? The soothing comfort of your presence calmed me down and overwhelmed me with delight. That's the God you serve. When you cry out, he comes running. Ooh, come on, somebody. I love it. Why is that? This is important. Because point number 3 is this. Peace is the result of prayer, not the circumstances. Does that make sense? Like, how many of you been here? When I don't got that health problem no more, I'll be able to have peace. Yo, man, you got to have peace and the doctor's report don't look good.
How many been here? When I got that money, I'll be all right. You got to be able to have peace in the middle of not having the money, and the money will show up. You get, man, I'm going to tell you right now, when my wife gets her head fixed, praise me to God. That was funny. I'm not saying my, I just feel like, come on, laugh a little bit. Come on. You guys are a tough audience today, I'll tell you. Right? What am I, right? This marriage is goofy. When we get fixed, when you ain't never been there, when he's, when, this guy's a piece of work. When this piece of work gets fixed, I'm going to have a peaceful marriage. That piece of work is going to be a project for the rest of your life. Let me let you tell you right now. You know what I mean? When my wife finally learns how to understand what she needs to understand, my peace, nah, bro. You're going to have to find peace in the middle of working this thing out together. Are you here? Oh, I praise God, God. When these kids grow up, it's going to be easy. Yeah, right. Sure it is, right? Come on. You ain't these kids ain't never growing up. They're going to be 50 causing problems. You get what I'm saying? Understand what I'm saying, right? Not in a mean way, but you get what I'm saying. If we're waiting for problems to go away, and we're waiting the projects to go away, and we're waiting for good reports to go away to have peace, you're gonna be miserable the rest of your life. Look at your neighbor, say you doomed. Look at you're doomed. No, it's not a bad confession. It's a pretty good one because that's the only result you got. What do you mean? When everything out there is calm, then I'm gonna have peace. No, you got to be able to have peace in the middle of the insanity. And you're the only one sane, and everybody around you going nuts. And you're like, praise the Lord, it's going to be all right. You ever been around that? You know, I always tell you about that time that plane got a little weird and dropped and flew and did this and went up and went down. I don't know what happened, bro. All I know is I had a Coke Zero in my hand, and the thing went, whoa, and then it went, whoa, and it went, whoa. And everybody, the girl got down in the aisle, and everybody freaking out. I started laughing. I was like, this is crazy. It's like a roller coaster. This is so cool. They're looking at me like, are you demented? What is wrong with you? I was like, no, man, the safest place in the world is up here with me in this plane, man. Thing ain't going nowhere because God ain't done with me, bro. I said, all you sinners need to repent and get saved right about now. I was loud, too. My buddy thought he lost my mind. Coach, I was like, y'all need to get saved and have Jesus because if this joker go down, y'all going to burn, but I'm going to heaven. You want to take me to the mall. I'm a mess, right? Come on. I was like all day, like, praise God. But what am I trying to get you to understand is this, is that you have to understand, I got to trust him when it looks like it's crazy. That didn't look good. Stuff in your life, come on, how many of you shouldn't even be here? You shouldn't even be here, bro. Some of you professional sinners, like you got a plaque, like you so jacked up, you like so good. I had one guy, I didn't know what to do. He goes, I drove from Tampa to Daytona Beach and I don't remember any of it. I was like, wait a minute. What? Do you understand how much grace was in that? Do you realize how far some of you have come? And now you're worried about trusting God? What is wrong with you? You can trust him. Now you got it dialed in. How much more can we trust him? You know what I mean? He was there when we were jacked up. He was there when we're there. And he's there right now. Come on. Yeah, put your hands together for God. Loving you and being there. Look at it. You got, man, you're going to love. You know, like, the Lord is my shepherd, I shall not want. Right? Psalm 23. I love it in the passion. Jerry Rush says, check this out. 23:1. Pop that up there. The Lord is my best friend. Oh, my God. And that's the Lord is my shepherd, I shall not want. He lead me behind a lot green pastures. You know that? Everybody loves the Lord. You know, everybody, Psalm 23. I like Psalm 23 better in the passion than anywhere else. The Lord's my best friend. That's your confession. He's my best friend. He's your best friend. He's my shepherd. And I always have more than enough. Ain't that good? You start getting a heavenly picture of your father. Look at this. Keep going. He offers to me what? A resting place. And his luxurious love. Woo! His tracks take me to an oasis of peace. My God. A quiet brook of bliss. Jesus. That's where he restores me and revives my life. He opens before me pathways to God's pleasure. And he leads me along in his footsteps of righteousness that I can bring honor to his name. Man, ain't that good? Doesn't that get you some kind of, you know, way with the Lord? Man, I'm telling you, don't it? My best friend. What do I got to realize is point number 3. God's peace is not circumstantial, it's supernatural.
That's what's most important. It's what God's peace is not circumstantial. It's supernatural. I don't know which one you got. I need three. Come on.

wants something. He says, be not conformed, but be transformed by the renewing of your mind. If you don't start renewing your mind, guess what? Your mind gonna stay the same. That's why you got carnal Christians. You ever see Christians like they get saved and then we're like, why are they doing all that crazy stuff? Why are they all carnal like that? They didn't develop their brain. You have to take the word of God and start renewing your mind. Otherwise, you don't know who you are. And just because your spirit has Jesus doesn't mean your conscience does. You know what I'm saying? You got to train your whole. That's why the Bible says in James, you got to save your soul. Say by the renewing of your mind. Does that make sense? So you got to teach your spirit. Got to teach your head. Hey, this is hey. You can't think like that no more. When you got born again, your mind didn't change. Your spirit changed, and now your spirit got to renew your mind to teach your mind what to think, how to respond, how to do life. You know what I'm saying? So you got to start. That's why. Why I go to church? Why you go to church? Renew my mind. Because the more I learn how to renew my mind, the more I know how to change my life. Look at this. Check this out. I like this, right? I think this could be big, right? Put this slide up there about that. Renew your mind. It's not automatic, please. It's an what? It's an intentional programming. You got to reprogram your head. Renewing of your mind is not automatic. It's intentional. If you do not take time to renew your mind will not become renewed. So that means you have to what? You have to start what? Allowing this transformation process to take place. How do I do that? I start renewing this thing. Okay? It's everybody in here. Why? And what am I renewing my mind to? Trusting God. Why? Because it isn't just going to happen automatically. That is some of the things you got to learn. That's some of the things you got to see. And that's some of the stuff you got to understand. And point number five was this. It says, you got to live living a carefree life through faith and trust. Man, that's a big one. That's where you get to. Does that make sense? You got to start. How do I live carefree in life? Faith and trust. If I live through faith and trust, I'll live carefree. What's that mean? Not that I don't have cares. I just cast them and don't carry them. Now, let me tell you. I'm going to tell you what tomorrow's going to hold. Cares. But guess what you are going to do? You're not going to be a carrier. You're going to be a caster. Come on, right? Give me an amen there. You're going, I ain't no care. How many are you happy about? You're going to be walking around the house, right? You're going to be like, Jesus is going to be like, pass me the ball. You're going to be like, here you go. I don't want to be bothered. How do you see that? Look at Proverbs 3 and 5. We got a little bit of time. And give me like a second here. I'll give you this one. Proverbs 3, 5 and the Amplified. And then I'll give you the last story. It says, look what it says. It says, lean on and trust in and be confident in the Lord with all your heart and your mind. And do not rely on your own insight or understanding. Ain't that good? You know what I'm saying? You know what he's saying? He's like, he's not saying you don't know or you're not smart or you can't. You know what he's saying? You got it. You're smart. You're there. But lean on me. You know what I mean? Yeah, you got a capacity and ability, but lean on me a little bit. Give it to me and let me help you. You know what I'm saying? It's like lifting up a table, right? You get one, God's doing this with you. You get on one side, I'll get on the other. You know what I'm saying? That's what he's saying. He's like, you get on one side, I'll get on the other. We lift this thing, it'll be easier. You ain't meant to carry this by yourself. Look what it says in verse 6. Check this out. In all your ways, acknowledge him. Recognize and acknowledge him. He will direct and make your path straight. He's going to straighten out the plan for your life. That's what he does. That's what he wants to do. This is big. Now, here's another one, though. Look at the next verse, because this is where we all get tripped up. Don't be wise in your own eyes. You know what that means? This. What? Fear and worship him. But guess what he's saying? You know what wise in your own eyes is? I got it. No, you ain't got it. Give it to him. Cast it and get it out of the way. I promise you, this is how he does it. Why? Because this is what you want to know. Put that slide up there, number five. It says, living carefree is not irresponsibility. It's radical trust in God's faithfulness. That right there will change your life. Because what does everybody tell you when you start living free? You don't care about nothing. You ever been there? You ever had somebody tell you this? You don't care about nothing. When you're being confident, you know, like you're being faith-filled, what's the first thing people try to put on you? You're being irresponsible. You don't care about nothing. No, it's not that I don't care about nothing. I know I can't do some things about something, but only God can. So instead of me trying to care for it, I'm going to cast my care on God, let him take care of it, and get it done. Look at this story in the Bible. I think this is the best one, and then we're done. Check this out. In Mark chapter 4, verse 35, y'all know it. It was Jesus, and he shows up one day, and I like his attitude here. It says, later that day, it grew dark, and Jesus said this. Hey, let's go to the other side. You ever had somebody, Jesus say something to you, like, let's go, and you go, and you're like, how in the heaven is this going to work? You ever been there? Take that step of faith and you're thinking, oh my God, if he don't show up, I'm doomed. Guess what? But guess what he said? And after that, he sent the crowd away and he shoved off from the shore and he began teaching
And then boats that were there, they sailed with him. And look at the next verse. I like

0: like this. Suddenly, as they were crossing in the lake, a ferocious tempest rose. Violent winds, waves that were crashing into the boat until it was all swamped. You know, that was the story where the waves started coming over the boat. Everybody starts freaking out. And look what it says in the next verse. But Jesus was calmly sleeping in the stern, resting on a cushion. Doesn't sound like Jesus. You're out there in the middle of the waves, ocean's flying, waves are coming over the side. Bible didn't say waves were just out there. He said the waves were coming in the boat. How many know if you're out there in the water and waves start coming in the boat you're in, it's not good. Okay? The water's supposed to stay outside the boat. Okay? How many of you, I'm not an expert knotsman, boatman, whatever you want to call it. Jerry's real good. Jerry, it's not a good thing when the water's coming in the boat, correct? Thank you. Okay, thank you for that approval there. All you boat people, how many of you know it ain't cool? But man, that one time, remember we went out there 2 hours straight out in the middle of the ocean. How many of you know if water starts coming in that boat 2 hours out there, you in trouble. You can't see land. It ain't good. So I don't know how far they were out. I could care less. I know if you're in a boat and water starts coming in the boat, it is not good. And I don't know about you, but I would have been some kind of street with Jesus too. Like, this was your idea, bro. You said, go the other side. When are we going to get there? And you asleep on a cushion like nothing's going down. So why don't you wake up and take care of something? Because this was you, bro. This on you. Because y'all holy and sanctified. My holy and sanctified would have been out the window if we're drowning in the middle of the ocean. Okay? So all you people be all like, you be all with yourself when you go home. I'm telling you right now, I'd be like, Jesus, what are you doing sleeping? They shook him awake saying, hey, don't you care? We about to die. That would have been my exact response. Can I get an amen from everybody in the church would have said the same thing? And all the liars, don't raise your hand. Thank you very much. I'll be like, yo, bro, this was your idea. Go to the other side. You sleep in the boat, water coming in the boat. Peter's over there pitching it out with a cup. He got a Dixie cup throwing it out. Buckets are coming over. Joker got a thimble over there. He's trying to get the water out the boat. You sleeping. What are you doing? We're going to die, Jesus. Wake up. Shook him. Man, I would have suplexed him. Get up. You could not say that to the Lord. Watch me. It's his idea. Get in the boat. Go to the other side. We're drowning. You sleeping. You all got that one friend like Jesus. Don't lie. We took a road trip one time. I'll tell you a quick story. I wasn't here last week. I get 5 more minutes. Right? We take this road trip. Tony, you know me. I'm up early, bro. I said, listen, dude, I'm going to tell you right now. I'm the early driver. I'll drive early. You know what I mean? I'll drive early, but you can forget about that 1, 2 o'clock in the morning business. That is not my window. So you give me 4 or 5. I get up 3, dude. Get me, I don't care, 3 to 5 into 7. I'm good. Come midnight, after midnight, I'm done. He said, oh, I got it. I stay up. I work in a restaurant. I can stay up. I said, praise be to God. I got the 3. I take the early shift. Bro, I went to back and sleep in the minivan. You know, I put my head up in the thing. We all conked out. We were taking a road trip. So I said, you got it, bro. I got it, man. I said, hey, look, I did the early thing. I'm done, bro. It's like 1, 2 o'clock in the morning, whatever's getting ready. All of a sudden, I'm up in the window, you know, with the thing, and I hear, brrrr. I said, what the heaven is going on? This Joker's falling asleep at the wheel. I said, pull over, bro. Whole car, pull over. I felt like Jesus. Pull over. Pull the boat over. Jesus, pull the boat over. Pass me the ball. No, give me the ball. You fell asleep. I said, get out. My other dude's like, I got it. I was like, I ain't going to be me, but you're done, mister. I could stay up. But that's the side of the road going off the edge. This is not a good idea. We do not trust you anymore. My trust is broken. Yeah, you're darn right it is. Are you here? Is anybody here? That's to say, wake up. We are dying. And what does Jesus say? Chill out, bro. Jesus slick. He cool. He's like, hey. Jesus got up all cool. Like, what you worried about? That's my Jesus. You all got that weird Jesus. Yeah. Ooh, with a robe and he got like cane or something. Right? Come on, stop. Got a stick and a staff. Are you the sheep that's lost? I'm here to get you. My Jesus, straight street. Chill, bro. Hang on, man. Lay back. Chill out. I got it. You got what? I would have been like, and I would have gave it back to him. You got what? Water coming over the boat? You ain't the best boatsman, Jesus. Let me tell you right now. But watch what he does. No, stay there. We're about to die. But he wakes up and rebuked the storm. And he shouted at the sea. This dude is a gangster. Walk over to the boat. Go out there the next time we have a storm and start shouting at stuff. See how good you do. He said, hush! Calm down. And all at once, the wind stopped. And it became perfectly calm. And look what he says. He turned to his disciples and said, why are you so afraid? Haven't you learned to trust me yet? We've all been there. Because the circumstances don't look like he's doing anything. But even though it doesn't look like he's doing anything, I promise you, he's already taking care of your circumstances.
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3: It's 9 o'clock.
4: It's 68 degrees.

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Have a great day.

What a blessed week to be a child of God, to have a God that loves us endlessly, perfectly, like no one else is ever, ever capable of doing. Say it with me, God is good all the time. We need to constantly have our, what I call our God perspective on, that God is not out to hurt us or to get us, that He does allow us to be punished at times. I try to be as obedient as possible. I don't want the punishment of the Lord. So sometimes when things happen to us, it can be that. But I'll be very clear, Satan wants to make you think God is punishing you all the time, child of God. Don't get sucked into believing that. Even Job, who we were studying last week, believed that his devastation, that losing all of his kids and all of his wealth and all of his crops and everything getting burned up, and all the sores that happened on his body and everything else, he thought this was from God. He did. And he didn't accuse God. He just had the attitude of God gave it all. He can take it all away. And in that, the Bible said he did not sin. So he wasn't doing this with anger in his heart or being upset with God. He still praised the Lord. He still fell down on the ground and praised God. Jesus, all through his life, knew he was going to die. He knew he was going to be crucified, but he did not live a life of constant stress, unable to sleep. He led a life of still praising God. He was glad to make the sacrifice for us. And God is the only perfect parent we will ever know, the only perfect love we will ever know. It's one of those things that if you can get your God perspective on, obedience comes a lot easier because you start falling in love with God. And Christ was very much in love with God, very, very much in love with God. It's amazing how often he praised God over and over and over. John chapter 11, verses 41 and 42. I'll give you a chance to get there. John chapter 11 at verses 41 and 42. Anytime you see God, see Christ praying, he frequently starts off with praising the Lord, being thankful and praising the Lord. In order to trust God, you have to have a proper perspective of who God is. God is not just holy and perfect love, but he understands us flawlessly. There's no living, breathing person ever that will have the understanding for us better than the God who created us. And this is all the things I'm saying is to show a full perspective on God, that he can be trusted, that he's flawless, that he understands, that he came down here as Emmanuel, God with us, Jesus Christ, Yeshua HaMashiach, lived as we lived. He understands firsthand what we go through, having lived it himself. So John chapter 11 at 41 and 42, this is Christ at Lazarus' tomb before he raised him from the dead. He prays, Father, I thank you that you have heard me. I know that you always hear me. Amazing. I know that you always hear me. But I said this to the benefit of the people standing here, that they may believe that you sent me. So Jesus solidifies that God is always listening. I know there's plenty of times the devil likes to tempt us in believing that God has a deaf ear to us, that he's just ignoring us. He's never ignoring us. He's always right there. The Holy Spirit will never leave us or forsake us. We are a temple of the Holy Spirit, children of God. God is always right here, whether we're doing the right thing or whether we're backsliding and doing the wrong thing. I should want to do what's right all the time. And the closer you bring yourself to God, because he never leaves you, we're the ones that wander off. We're the ones that wander away and slowly stop going to church or synagogue and slowly stop reading the Bible and get sucked into working so much or dealing with the kids or the spouse or whatever else is broken loose in this world. God needs to be a priority in our lives if we want to live that thankful existence regardless of circumstance.
and our perspective of God, that he's always there, that he always answers prayer, you know, he always answers prayer, maybe not in the way that I want him to, okay? I mentioned last week that I had a bill that was almost $22,000 I'm still paying off for Tropical Storm Nicole and the seawall collapsing. And I live in a teeny space, like 330 square feet. I'm not living in anything luxurious, not by a long shot. I live an extremely simple life, me and two kitty cats. And my God, first and foremost, I hope. I'm not perfect at doing that. But I don't leave God's side. I want to stay close to God always. I don't want to wander off from him. Regardless of circumstance, there's nothing the devil can do to pull me away. Nothing bad circumstances can do. You look at the book of Job, he never left God's side. He was always relying on God. His friends are ripping him up. Well, all this devastation in your life and losing all your 10 kids and all the riches you have and everything else, you had to have sinned. You had to have done something wrong. And when he said, no, I haven't done anything, you know what their excuse was? That's it. It's pride. You have done something and you're too proud to admit it. Dang. My goodness. I mean, our friends do not love us perfectly. Our family doesn't. Our kids don't. Our parents don't. God is the only one who loves us perfectly. So paying attention to God, enough to be thankful. You know, the simple act of saying grace over a meal brings my attention to God. I've mentioned a number of times I say grace over my kitty cat's food sometimes. My dad did that. And I thought it was wonderfully amusing and funny, and then just a great way to bless the cats and bless God. You know, he said grace over my cat's food. I said, okay, I started doing it too. And the Bible also talks about telling every living creature about God. I tell my cats about God. I pray prayers of blessing over them. I pray for my friends. You know, I tell my friends about God. I tell everybody about God. We need to be God-centered, and we don't need to turn it into a chore. It needs to be just something that's a focus on God off and on throughout the day. Having an attitude of thankfulness is one way to go ahead and put your focus on God. Driving the car to work in the morning, I'll be thankful for mom and the little girl at the bus stop. I'll pray they have a blessed day. I'll pray for their salvation. I'll pray if they are saved that they grow and go deeper in the Lord. I'll pray they don't get rained on today if rain is predicted. You know, I'll pray for the guy fishing off the bridge. He catches whatever fish he wants. It's legal to keep. You know, just little random acts of prayer. Those are a gift to other people. There's all kinds of ways you can put on positivity, that you can experience the love of God by being thankful and blessing other people with random acts of prayer, that you can take a pause in the day and just be grateful to God. And you don't need a reason to, just to love on him, just to love on him. Or spend some quiet time with God and let him love on you for a few. It's a matter of putting God first and foremost in focus and not getting so wrapped up in your day that you're too busy to be thankful, you're too busy to focus on God, and the only time you're using him is like not a steering wheel directing your life, but you're using him as a spare tire when you fall into a panic because everything fell apart. Your whole life exploded, and now all of a sudden, God's your spare tire. Just dig it out. You know, if you want a life that's easier, it's not that it's going to be less sinful, broken things in your life. We live in a sinful, broken world. All kinds of junk and crud happens. It's not going to happen less if you follow God, but you're going to deal with it differently. It's not going to affect you the same way. Amen and amen. You will be changed from the inside out if you focus on letting God do that. So, my goodness, this John chapter 12, verses 27 and 28. This is amazing. Jesus prays to God, Father, glorify your name. Amazing. God is just fantastic. And Christ prayed at every meal. When he blessed the loaves and fishes and broke it, he prayed again at the Lord's Supper, which was Passover. Our thankfulness needs to be a high, high focus.
Jesus on the cross in Luke chapter 23 at verse 46, Father, into your hands I commit my spirit. This shows a final, permanent trust in God, that God is good, that He provides. He may not provide the way we think. I've let go of the outcome of everything in my life. Any way the Lord wants to direct it, I'm going. Because the life I have lived has been the exciting, adventurous life that is so much bigger than what I could have ever dreamed, just for trusting God. To know to the core of my soul that God is always good, that blessings always come out of anything I deal with. You know, I think the rare exception is losing a person. When someone passes away, the pain from that is rough. But we can allow God to comfort us through it. When there's a time to catch your breath for a moment and let God comfort you in the middle of mourning. There's a saying frog, F-R-O-G. So you see Christians with little frog statues everywhere. That's an acronym for fully rely on God. How much do you rely on God? What is your perspective of Him? This is so important to me to change my perspective. Growing up as a kid in church, the style of preaching at that point in time was what they called hellfire and brimstone. In other words, a pastor stood in front of the congregation and screamed at us what sinners we were and how awful we were, and our faith was as dirty, filthy rags. And this is how I was raised, so I thought God was always out to get me, to smack me down hard anytime I did something wrong. That's my perspective of God was awful. And yet I did like Job. I still loved God. I still followed God. I didn't trust Him. I did not trust He wasn't going to smack me down again. And that was terrible. That was absolutely terrible. I had an awakening. Gosh, when I was I was 21 years old. I don't even remember the name of the book I got a hold of, but it totally changed my perspective on God. And yet I still worshiped from being a small child and being baptized and saved at the age of 8 years old. I did like Job did. I believed God had done this stuff, and I figured He had a right to do it, and I wasn't upset about it, and that wasn't it at all. My perspective on God was just horrible. So I'm trying to encourage you to refresh your mind with a good refreshing of the Holy Spirit that lives on the inside of you, that keeps you and blesses you forever in the good graces of God, that God is not out to get us. He will reprimand us when needed, but His punishment is not going to be harsher than what would fit in the context of our personality. How's that? How's that? And I know that from personal experience, and I'm running out of time here. I had friends that were deep lovers of God and blatantly defiant, and so God's reprimand on them was very hard. Okay? I am not a deeply defiant person of God because I keep yielding, every day yielding to God. And I don't want to be smacked down hard when I get corrected, so He tends to correct me very gently because I take punishment excessively rough. I get extremely devastated by the smallest punishment. So his corrections of me are very gentle and encouraging, but I'm very fast to obey. I'm very, very quick to obey. So it matters that we have the type of perspective on God that Jesus had, that we keep that perspective on, that we know who God is. And you do that by reading the Word. So we'll get into that on another lesson. If you're listening to this broadcast, this is your permission to rebroadcast it free of charge at will, wherever and whenever you want, as long as you're not charging for it. And I will wish you, brothers and sisters, have a blessed, blessed day.

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1: It's 10 o'clock.
2: It's 71 degrees.

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1: It's 11 o'clock.
2: It's 74 degrees.

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1: It's 77 degrees.
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3: 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Welcome you all today, and if you're either driving or listening to this, wherever you're listening, I'm just, you can call in today, and if you have any prayer requests, I'm going to pray with you and see what God will do. If you have a testimony, what God has done in your life, how God has changed something in your life, or healed you, or delivered you, if you want to share your testimony today to encourage others, and you know, the days that we're living in, we just, I think it's good to, that we have testimonies, because it says we overcome the evil one by the blood of the Lamb and the word of our testimonies. And it's just good to hear the tests that we go through and the victory that we have after we've gone through those tests. So you give us a call, 386-673-2495. And Father God, I just thank you for this day that you've made, that we're going to rejoice and be glad in it. Father God, I thank you that we can come through your gates with thanksgiving today, giving you thanks for all that you've done for us by sending your son Jesus to give of his life, that we can have this life and experience you in a personal way. Lord, that you, Father God, that you bought us back, Lord, because you wanted to have a relationship with you. And it says in your word that you even chose us before the foundation of the world, that we can be stand before you holy and blameless because of the blood of Jesus Christ and the work of the cross for us. So, Father, we just thank you again for what you're doing in our lives, that we come in your courts with praise today, that we just want to praise you and lift your name up. It says that we, you be lifted up, Father God, that you draw all men into you. So, Father, I thank you that you're drawing us closer to you as we're listening and worshiping you today. And, Father, we just thank you that you are holy and that you're righteous, and that we can join in with the angels that are round about praising you and worshiping you today. For you are good and your mercies endure forever. So, Father, we just thank you for all that you've done. We thank you for your word that you've given us to live by, that we can live holy lives before you, pleasing you in everything that we do, pleasing you with our lips and our actions and, how we live our lives. And, Father, we thank you. We thank you that you've given to us the Holy Spirit to lead us and guide us in all truth, to comfort us in times of need, and even show us of things to come. And we thank you, Holy Spirit, with things that are getting darker in this world, that you continue to speak to our hearts, Father, and that we can be prepared for the things that are coming on this earth spiritually, and that we can draw near to you during these times, and that we might know your voice and no other voice that can direct our lives. So, Father, I do thank you. I thank you for WAPN, and I thank you that every need would be met here, Father God, financially, whatever is needed, Father God, that you said you supply all our needs according to your riches and glory. And so, Father God, I just thank you for that. And for all the equipment, I just put a praise Psalm 91 around the station and the tower. Right now, as you protect it from any evil that would try and disrupt the gospel going forth. And Father, I just thank you that your word is true, that we can, it's a sure rock and sure foundation in our lives. And I just lift up Tim and Shelley to you right now too, Father. In the name of Jesus, I just pray for them. Lord, whatever they put their hands to will be blessed, Father God. I thank you, Lord, that they're sowing their lives for the kingdom. And Lord, that you continue to bless them and prosper them, spirit, soul, and body. Prosper their marriage. Prosper their kids and grandkids, Father God, in the name of Jesus. We just thank you for them. We thank you for this radio station. We thank you for her parents, Lord, that started this radio station. And Lord, it's going on 41 years. And Father God, I thank you that it'll continue to be a beacon and a hope and a light unto those that are looking for hope for their lives, looking for an answer, looking for a purpose. And Father God, I thank you for all the ministers, Lord, that come on that share the gospel, share what the Lord has put on their hearts. Father God, we just thank you for each one. We thank you for all the partners. We thank you all for all the volunteers, Lord. Lord, for this station, that you'd bless each one also. And Lord, we thank you. We thank you for the blessings of the Lord. Overtake each one of them in the mighty name of Jesus. So, Father, we thank you. If we thank you that your word will go out with power and authority today to touch lives, to deliver lives, to set people and the captives free, Father. Lord, and we just thank you that your word is truth and that we can stand upon it, rely upon it, live by it, and see it come to fruition in our lives. Father God, for all your promises in your word are yes and amen. And Father, we just thank you for that today. So we just want to lift your name up today and just tell you how much we love you and how much we are thankful for all that you've done for us and are doing for us and you're going to do for us in the future. And we just give you all the praise and honor and the glory in the mighty name of Jesus. Amen and amen. Again, if you've got a prayer request, give me a call at 386-673-2495. That's 386-673-2495. You're live on WAPN. Hello?
0: Hello?
3: Hello?
0: How you doing, Larry?
3: Oh, okay.
0: This is Kevin.
3: Hey, Kevin.
0: I've heart issues. I have problems, breathing problems.
3: Okay.
0: I've been passing out walking.
3: Okay.
0: I can't be like when my oxygen is cut off.
3: Okay.
0: Not just that, but I have tremors and I fall to the ground, shake. Just under some type of real shaking bath.
3: Okay.
0: And everything.
3: Right.
0: And I also can't. My heart feels like it needs new blood in there, and I need God.
3: Amen.
0: I need God. I believe in God. I believe He can do it.
3: Amen.
0: I mean, I know He can do it.
3: Amen.
0: He can heal me.
3: Yes.
0: And everything that is going through some.
3: That's right.
0: Right now.
3: Yeah.
0: Yeah.
3: And yeah.
0: The doctors don't know what to do. I've been in the hospital for many, many times. 3 weeks I just got out. Mm-hmm. A couple days ago. Mm-hmm. And but I've been in there a lot
3: They don't know. Yeah. But Jesus knows all about it, that's for sure.
0: They can't diagnose me.
3: Yeah. Well, yeah. So, yeah, let me pray for you. I'm going to pray for your brother. And, it says in 2 Peter, by the stripes of Jesus, we are healed. We were healed. So we're just going to stand upon that promise that God, in His Word, and believe that God is healing you as we pray right now. Where it's two or three are gathered in your name, according to Matthew 18, it shall come to pass. So, Father God, in the name of Jesus, I just speak life into Kevin's body right now. Every organ, his lungs, his heart, Father God, his heart working properly to get the right oxygen to his brains and all through all his other organs right now in Jesus' name. So we just speak a miracle into his life right now, Lord, to be healed from the top of his head to the soles of his feet. And we thank you, Lord. We thank you that you paid the price for his healing. And it is done because you said at the cross, it is finished. Everything you came to do is finished. And Father God, I think it's going to be a finished work in Kevin's life right now, in Jesus' name. And Father God, bless this man, Father God. Bless the work of his hands. Whatever he puts his hands to shall be blessed, Father God. And I thank you, Lord, that he's going to have a good report, a good testimony of the miracle working power of God in his life. We give you all the praise and honor and glory for it in Jesus' name. Amen. Amen.
0: Hey, Larry, I appreciate you.
3: I appreciate you, too.
0: I love you, the Lord.
3: Yeah.
0: And I'm having a great time. God's been so good to me.
3: Yes.
0: He's given me so many good friends.
3: Yeah.
0: And he just blessed my life outrageously.
3: Amen.
0: And I'm nothing but feeling praise and giving the glory for my life.
3: Yes.
0: And everything. I don't like talking about my illness because I want to give God glory. I don't want to talk about things. I just talk about Jesus, what he can do.
3: That's right.
0: And how it's real.
3: Yes.
0: And what he's done.
3: Yeah. And I'll keep praying. You're in my prayers, Kevin. And Alan's in my prayers. You're in my prayers all the time.
0: Yeah.
3: So is Alan.
0: Yeah.
3: So, your brother.
0: Yeah.
3: Amen. All right. Well, let me pray for your brother real quick, too, while you're on here.
0: Okay.
3: All right. Well, Father God, I just thank you for Alan, Lord. Lord, that you're just working in his life on a daily basis as he draws closer to you. Father God, bless the work of his hands also, Lord. Lord, lead him and guide him by your word. For your word says in Psalm, you know, the word of the Lord is a lamp unto our feet and a light unto our path. So, Father God, as Kevin and Alan are in the word, Father God, that you're directing their paths along that narrow road, Father God, that you've placed before them to fulfill their purpose. So, Father God, I just thank you for each one of them right now. And, Lord, that you would continue to speak to their hearts and guide their lives, Father God, in Jesus' name. Amen and amen.
0: Larry, my brother Alan, been there 7 years, taking off work for 7 years to help me out.
3: Yeah.
0: Because that's how long I've been going to hospital, getting out of hospital, having problems. But anyway, God's good.
3: Amen.
0: And, you know, he's going to be rewarded for what he's done for the Lord.
3: That's
0: but
3: right.
0: He's such a wonderful brother.
3: Yeah.
0: I never had a better brother in the world. And God's so good to me.
3: Amen. Amen. Well, thank you for calling in.
0: Thank you.
3: All right. You have a blessed day. Okay.
0: Bye.
3: Well, thank you, Lord. We just thank you for your goodness to us. And as I was looking at some scriptures, well, praise the Lord. Thank you, Jesus. Well, you're live on WAPN. Hello? Okay. Anyway, as I was looking at some scriptures, really, okay. You're live on WAPN. Hello?
4: Hi, is this Larry?
3: Yes, it is.
4: Hi, is this Larry?
3: Uh-huh.
4: Hi, Larry. I'm calling in. I'm going to get lower. Sorry.
3: It's okay.
4: I'm going to turn down on my radio.
3: Yes.
4: I'm sorry, Larry.
3: That's okay.
4: My name is Tanya.
3: Uh-huh.
4: I was just in an agreement with you and Kevin and Alan.
3: Okay.
4: I spoke with you before. It was maybe a month ago. I told you I'd call back about my praise report about the workman's comp for 4 years.
3: Oh, yes. Uh-huh.
4: And I remember you guys, you know, saying like, well, yeah, that doesn't really happen in Florida.
3: Right.
4: We came into an agreement. I do want to give you a testimony that there's a settlement,
3: Amen.
4: Which after 100 no's,
3: right.
4: a settlement of anything, I'm standing by faith
3: Amen.
4: That a yes is a yes.
3: Amen.
4: And that anything that he gave me, he gave me.
3: That's right.
4: So people were like, oh, well, that's not nothing to live off. Well, it pays a bill.
3: That's right.
4: I know it's 4 years of suffering and 5 surgeries. I don't know, but God knows.
3: That's right.
4: So my question now is, I'm thankful for anything God gives me. He's given me so much.
3: Yes.
4: He's made a way all of these years.
3: That's right.
4: No income.
3: Mm-hmm.
4: I mean, he's made a way for me and my family.
3: Amen.
4: My children. I'm a single mother.
3: Amen.
4: You know, I seek him because that's it. I seek him. So I don't always know the word. I wasn't brought up in church. I have a passion for him. I have such love for God.
3: Mm-hmm.
4: I just want to know that this is his answer
3: Amen.
4: As far as to settle.
3: Amen.
4: How do I know to take that? I need clearance. I need like assurance that yes.
3: Because
4: I believe, I know his hands was in it.
3: Mm-hmm. Amen.
4: So I want to make sure that I'm so thankful that that is what he wants me to take. Because when I was in a depot, they said something that I said no to. But in my spirit, after that, came back and said, yeah, I might have. When I fell, I don't know if I hit the chair. Maybe I did hit the chair.
3: Right.
4: But my shoulder was smashed so bad, I don't know.
3: Yes.
4: So I say no, and in that, they're not taking accountability.
3: Yeah.
4: But God knows
3: That's
4: how
3: right.
4: bad this was to me. I couldn't get out of bed. My God.
3: Yes.
4: So if this is what he wants, I just feel like he's just like, well, then next.
3: Right. Yeah. Well, just be led by
4: Take
3: peace.
4: This and the next.
3: Yeah. Well, just be
4: I
3: led by
4: peace.
3: Yeah, peace with your decision. Let peace rule in your heart, it says in the Word. So, you know, if you have peace about
4: Let's
3: making
4: pray.
3: That decision.
4: I want peace.
3: Yes.
4: Like, the paper hasn't come yet.
3: Yes.
4: I have to sign 37 documents.
3: Mm-hmm. Yes.
4: And I'm like, my hands are shit. Like, do I sign this?
3: Yeah. Well, just.
4: Do I sign this settlement?
3: Yeah.
4: So I'm calling for prayer and an agreement.
3: Yes.
4: With you guys.
3: And James.
4: I need the answer.
3: Yeah. And James chapter 1 says, anybody that, you know, lacks wisdom, call upon me and I'll give it to you liberally. So God wants to give you that wisdom. Call upon him, because he's going to give you that wisdom on making that decision for your life. And again, be led by peace, you know, peace that passes all understanding, you know, that he's given to us. Because if you don't have peace, I would not sign the papers. If you have peace, I would sign them, because that's God leading you. And if you feel peace in your heart about it, but you know, call upon him and he will answer you and show you. Yes. And Father God, I thank you right now for Tanya, Lord, that you would just give her the direction on what she needs to do with these documents, Father God, in the name of Jesus, that she would have the peace of God, Lord, whether to sign them or not to sign them. And you give her wisdom, Lord, as she reads these documents, whether they're good or bad. And you can show her. You can show her as she calls upon you. And Father God, I thank you she'll make the right decision, that you're helping her by your Holy Spirit, in Jesus' name. Amen. Amen.
4: Amen. Amen. Amen. Amen.
3: All right.
4: Well, I thank you so much, you guys. Right. I listen to you every day. I wanted to always tell you I'm always in agreement with you guys, and I appreciate all the work that you do, and I want to be a blessing.
3: Amen.
4: Thank you.
3: All right. Bless
4: Amen.
3: Day. All right. Bye-bye.
4: All right. Thank you. Bye. All right.
3: Well, thank you, Father. We thank you. Well, actually, I was going to get into, you know, the things that we're living in today, the way the world is. I was actually going to get into some scriptures today, because I know a lot of people are going through so many different things right now, and losing hope and getting in fear. And you know, just looked at the gas prices as I was coming here, and they jumped again. And, you know, and all the things that are going on in the world that is trying to bring fear with the hurricanes and the flooding and earthquakes and you name it, everything that seems like the world is just completely falling apart. But God, we can be at peace no matter what it is. Even Jesus, when he was in the boat, and they said, let's go to the other side. You know, he already knew he was going to get there, because he was in the back of the boat asleep when the storms arose, and the disciples were in fear. And they even asked him, don't you understand we're about ready to perish? And sometimes we feel like we're about ready to perish. But Jesus, the Prince of Peace, lives inside of us. And we need just to keep our minds upon him. I was reading, I'll just go over there now, Isaiah 26, and it's verses starting in verse 3, and a lot of you probably already know this. It says, you will keep him in perfect peace whose mind is stayed on him. We have to keep our mind stayed on him, not on the things that are happening in the world. You know, the world wants to get us our attention and get us, you know, thinking about what ifs, the what ifs, what if this happens or what if that happens. We have to have our trust in the Lord Jesus Christ, because the next verse says, trust in the Lord forever, for in God, the Lord, we have an everlasting rock. Hallelujah. You know, we have this rock that is unmovable. His word is unmovable, that we put our trust in him during the times that we're living in right now. We put him in his hands, because he knows the outcome. And when we put our situations, you know, our burdens, our fears, our doubts, our unbeliefs in his hands and say, I'm going to trust you, Lord. I'm going to trust you with this situation that I'm facing. For it says in Proverbs 3, 5, and 6, trust in the Lord with all your heart. Lean not upon your own understanding. Don't try and figure things out. Don't do the what ifs. Don't get into that's the devil's playground, the what ifs, because 99.9% of them never come to pass. But he wants us to get distracted, away from the promises of God, distracted away from God leading us and guiding us, that we trust him and put our confidence in the word. That all his promises in his word are yes and amen, and we can stand upon those promises and see them come to pass in our lives. You know, whatever you're facing, there's a promise in the word that you can stand upon. If you're in a financial need, you can stand upon, you know, Philippians 4:19. My God shall supply all my need according to his riches and glory. He is Jehovah. He is Jehovah Jireh, the God that supplies. You know, and that's where we need to spend more time, that we need to start drawing close to God during these times and learn the different aspects of God, that he is Jehovah Jireh. He is the one that supplies every need. He is Jehovah Shalom, the God of peace. And all these different aspects of God is actually living in us. And we just need to call upon those aspects of God in whatever situation we might be facing. Yeah, that we can, he's there 24/7. You're live on WAPN.
5: God bless you, Larry. How you doing today?
3: Good, Billy. How you doing?
5: Like I told you last night, the Feast of Tabernacles, the Shabbat, the Jewish people are celebrating today.
3: Yeah. Yep.
5: Let's go lift up the Jewish people.
3: Okay.
5: Israel, Jerusalem,
3: yes,
5: and around the world.
3: Amen. Father God, we just lift them up to you right now, and I'm just agreeing with Billy right now with this prayer. And Father God, we thank you that you're working in their lives, Father God, showing them the truth who Jesus is, Father. We just thank you for that right now.
5: That's right.
3: That they would come to the saving knowledge of Jesus Christ working in their
5: lives.
3: That's right. And so, Father God, we thank you during this time that Jesus, you do reveal yourself to each one, Father. And we just thank you. We thank you that they'll know the truth. It says they'll know the truth of who Jesus is, and that truth will set them free of knowing you and coming into the relationship that you want to have with each one of them, a personal relationship. And we thank you for that in Jesus' name. And Father God, I pray for Billy right now in the name of Jesus. Father God, bless him today. Bless him as he goes about his work. Father God, as he is a light to those men that he comes in contact with, Father God, let him be that light in the darkness. Let him bring them hope where there seems to be no hope. Bring them faith where they're in fear, Father God. We thank you. Bring them peace when they're in doubt and unbelief, Father God. We thank you, Lord, that he can bring answers to these men, Father. And Father, because those answers dwells within Billy as he goes to the VA and the other places he goes to. And so, Lord, I thank you for blessing him, blessing his family, Lord, blessing his children right now. I speak Psalm 91 around each one right now in the name of Jesus, Father, that you will keep them in perfect peace. And Father God, bring them back, Father, because it says, if you bring them up in the ways of the Lord, they shall not depart from it. So, Father God, they shall not depart from the ways of God, because God is working on them. The Holy Spirit is working on them to draw them back into the sheepfold. So, Father, we thank you and praise you in the mighty name of Jesus. Amen and amen.
5: Amen.
3: Amen.
5: I pray for the people of the earth to repent from their wicked ways, acknowledge Jesus Christ as Lord and Savior, confess their sins to him.
3: Yes.
5: And pray the sinner's prayer to be born again.
3: Yes.
5: I pray for the world leaders to rule righteously and justly, like the foundation of Jesus' throne, righteousness and justice. And repent from the wicked ways,
3: yes,
5: come to the knowledge of Jesus Christ, confess their sins, pray the sinner's prayer to be born again. Amen.
3: Mm-hmm. Amen. Amen. All right.
5: Take care, Larry. Right. I love you. Bye-bye.
3: I love you too, brother. All right. Well, I was just looking at Psalm 23 today, and it says, you know, again, the Lord is my shepherd. You know, if you really made Jesus Lord of your life and allowing him to guide you, you know, that he, you know, when he called out his disciples, he says, come and follow me, and I'll make you disciples. I'll make you fishers of men. And the only way we can really walk in the ways God has for us is making him Lord of our life and say, here I am, trusting our lives with his will for our life, because he knows what that will is. We, you know, he step by step, he reveals it to us. In Jeremiah, it says he has good plans for us, plans for good and not for evil. But we have to come to him. We have to be in the Word, because Jesus is the Word. We have to, that's how we find out who Jesus is, and we find out His will for our lives by being in His Word. And then even in Romans chapter 12 and verse 1 and 2, it says, it talks about, you know, being transformed, that we renew our minds, you know, that we give our bodies as a living sacrifice, which is acceptable unto God and is perfect, that we give ourselves to Him because He wants to live through us. And when He's living through us, we will have that peace, we'll have that joy, we'll have that faith, because He is in charge and not us. And we just have to surrender our lives to Him. It says, don't be conformed to this world. We can't be conformed to the world's thinking and allow all the news channels and all the other podcasts and all the things that are, you know, bombarding us every day and get what God wants us to have. You know, if Psalm chapter 1, it says, you know, blessed is the man who not takes the counsel of the ungodly. You know, I mean, how many of the radio or TV news anchors are saved? You know, are they really going to give you the truth, or are they just going to try and give you fear and doubt and unbelief? So we need to get our minds set upon the Lord Jesus Christ. He is our shepherd. He knows how to lead us and guide us in these times that we're living in. But we have to make Him Lord of our lives, you know. It says He makes me to lie down in green pastures. He knows where we need to be. He knows where He needs to lead us in the green pastures, that where He can meet all our needs. You know, sheep need the pastures to feed upon, that we feed upon the Word of God every day. He knows that we need that because, you know, we not live by bread alone, but by every word that proceeds out of the mouth of God. And that word is living and alive and powerful, living within us. If we'll take the time to read it and memorize it, and not just read it, but to do it. You know, faith without works is dead, as it says in James. You know, and it also says in Matthew, you know, he who hears my word and does it will be like a wise person who built his house upon a rock. And when the storms and all the things that come against us in life, they come against us because we've been founded on the rock, we will not collapse. We'll not fall. Yeah, we might have a few shingles fall off our house or maybe some siding, but we'll not collapse because we've been prepared for the storms. That's why we need to prepare now and by drawing close to the Lord and allowing Him to work in our lives and show us who we are in Christ and what we possess. And then we also, it says that He leads us beside the still waters. Again, those still waters, that place of peace that He wants us to be in. That whatever circumstances we're walking through, that peace of God is ruling and reigning in our hearts. That we not be affected and get into fear and doubt and unbelief and make unwise decisions out of emotions and our own understanding, but allow Him and the Holy Spirit to lead us and guide us in these times that we're living in. You know, He leads us in the paths of righteousness because that path is narrow and straight. That we not get off that path. The devil wants to get us off into the, you know, again, going back to Psalm 119 where it says, you know, His word is a lamp unto our feet and a light unto our path. The darkness wants to, you know, he wants us to get off that path into the darkness, that we not see where we're supposed to be going. The Lord knows what we need, knows the path that we need to be on, that we stay on that path. He leads us in righteousness for His name's sake. And even though I walk through the valley of death, you know, we might be walking through some, you know, terrible circumstances right now. But Jesus is right there with us. It says we're walking through it. We can look to the left and look to the right, you know, and get, you know, get emotional about what we're going through. But Jesus, if we look at Jesus, He's leading us through. He's getting us through. It says, in this world, we'll have tribulation, but be of good cheer. I have overcome it all. And he's the overcomer, lives in us, and we can overcome by the word of our, by the blood of the Lamb and the words of our testimony, and by professing the word and the promises and confessing those, that we'll get through every situation. And I will fear no evil, for you are with me. Your rod and your staff, they comfort me. So he comforts us every day. And you prepare me before me in the presence of my enemies. You anoint my head with oil. He has anointed us to walk in victory. It says in Acts chapter 11, how God the Father anointed Jesus Christ with the Holy Spirit and with power. We've been anointed with that same thing that Jesus, because Jesus lives within us, who went about doing good and healing all who are oppressed of the devil. We have the same power living within us. And Jesus, you know, the devil wants us to look at our circumstances. And there's people out there that their circumstances are even worse than ours. We need to look for other people that we can lift up. Lift up and give them a hand up out of their miry clay, that they can put their feet upon the, on a rock. Surely goodness and mercy shall follow me all the days of my life, and I will dwell in the house of the Lord forever. Hallelujah. That we can experience God forever. And if you've not made Jesus Lord of your life, you've not made him Lord of your life, today is the day of salvation. He poured out his life. He went to the cross. He took all the punishment. We are born in sin. It says all have sinned and come short of the glory of God because of Adam's disobedience. We are born in sin. But Jesus came to show us a way out of that situation. In John, it says, I am the way, the truth, and the life. No one comes to the Father but by me. Through his way, we can know the Father in a personal and have a personal relationship with him. Because he's made a way on the cross. When he says he became sin that we might become the righteousness of God in Christ Jesus. He took all our sin at the cross. And he took those stripes upon his back for our healing. And he wants you to make him Lord of your life today. And when you make him Lord, that means I'm going to live for you. I'm giving up my will for your will. Jesus said when he came to this earth, he didn't come to do his own will, but the Father's will. And our will, we probably messed up our lives totally. You know, I did before I came to the Lord. But he changed my life and got me on the right path. And he wants to get you on the right path today by receiving him as Lord. Ask him to come and be your Lord today. It says, repent. For the kingdom of God is at hand. Repentance is to change your mind, change your way of thinking. And how we do that is by the word of God. And know that we can renew our minds to how God wants us to live by his word. So call upon his name today. Make him Lord of your life. That you can spend eternity with him. We have a choice whether we spend eternity in heaven or hell. And he's not going to come against your will, but you have to make a choice. And you can make that today by calling upon his name. It says, all that call upon his name shall be saved. They shall be rescued. They shall be, you know, made whole, rescued from the things that are coming on the earth in the future, that you can spend eternity in heaven. So call upon his name today and ask him to be Lord of your life. And that the Holy Spirit would come and bear witness with your spirit that you're born again, that you become a new creation in Christ, that you can live a life fulfilling and pleasing God. And if you've done that today, you know, let us know on the radio station. And let Shelley know here by calling 673-2495, 386-673-2495. Or you can email, I think it's wapn91.5.net. So Father, I thank you for each one, Lord, that's received you today, made you Lord of your life, of their lives, Lord. And I thank you, Lord, that you bless them, reveal yourself to them, Lord. And thank you, Father God, that you sent your Son to be our Savior, to save us out of this corrupted world. In Jesus' name. Thank you, Father. In Jesus' name, we give you praise. We give you praise. Well, we have some. Again, if you have a prayer request, you can give us a call at 386-673-2495. We've got some internet prayer requests today. Penny's dealing with some diabetic problems with her eyes. So, Father God, in the name of Jesus, that diabetes is a name, and Jesus' name is above that name. So I just speak to that diabetes right now, in the name of Jesus, has to leave her body. That she's made every whit whole, Father God. I speak to her eyes right now, Lord, that they would operate normally in Jesus' name. I thank you, Father. I thank you, Jesus, for those stripes that you took upon your back for Penny's healing. And we just give you praise that she's healed from the top of her head to the soles of her feet. So, Father God, we thank you for that. And again, we just thank you for WAPN 91.5 and all the listeners and the businesses, the sponsors. And Father God, I thank you that you bless each one. Father God, I thank you that whatever they put their hands to be blessed, Father God. We thank you as we sow and we give. It'll come back to us. And Father, I thank you, Lord, for each one that have sown into this ministry, Father God, that you bless them. Whether it's finances or prayer or volunteering, whatever it is, Lord, we thank you. We thank you for each one that's made this radio station possible, Father God, and bless each one in the mighty name of Jesus. Thank you, Father God. And John has written in a praise report. In his voice, are celebrating 50 years of his voice on several radio stations across the U.S. And so he wanted to pray for God to continue to keep his voice strong and heal his body. So, Father, I thank you for John. I thank you for his commitment to see the word go out in all these different stations around the USA. And he's been doing it, celebrating 50 years. Hallelujah. Thank you, Father God, for that. And so I'm just agreeing with him right now, according to Matthew 18:18-19. And Father God, I thank you that we pray that God would continue to keep his voice strong. And we thank you, Lord, that you do that in Jesus' name. And we just pray healing into his body right now. We speak healing from the top of his head to the soles of the feet. Be healed now in Jesus' name. Thank you, Lord. I thank you and just give you praise and honor and glory for that right now in Jesus' name. And thank you, Father God. And again, getting back to WAPN, if you would like to sow 41 cents, $4.11, $41, $410, $4,100, you know, into this ministry to help meet the needs here, that would be a wonderful gift to do before the end of the month. And we just blessed you for it in Jesus' name. And pray for Sherry. I'm pain from fibromyalgia. And Father God, in the name of Jesus, I just come against this pain now in Jesus' name. It has to go, leave her body, that she's totally whole, Father God, from the top of her head to the soles of her feet. I thank you. I thank you. I thank you. Whatever has affected this body because of this, Father God, is made whole now in Jesus' name. Thank you, Jesus. We thank you and praise you, Father God. Again, if you got a prayer request, give us a call, 386-673-2495. 386-673-2495. And business is dealing with some legal stuff, so we just want to move forward on the situation. So, Father God, in the name of Jesus, we thank you, Lord, that you know all about what's going on, the situation. And, Father God, we just thank you that you give them the desires of their heart, that this situation would move forward and get resolved in Jesus' name. And, Father God, they would have favor with the judge and wherever it goes, Father. In Jesus' name, give them wisdom. Thank you, Jesus. We thank you. We thank you for this business, Father God, that you bless them. What if they put their hands to shall be blessed, Father God. They're going to be get blessed to be a blessing to sow into other people's lives. In Jesus' name, thank you, Father. We just praise you in Jesus' name. Thank you, Lord. Well, Dexter's continue to lift up. God knows their needs for Denny and Sally and Dexter and Michelle Douglas and our country. So, Father God, I just thank you for each one, Lord. It says, my God shall supply all of their needs according to his riches and glory, Father God. So you know the needs of each one of them, whether it's financial or healing, Lord, emotional, Lord, whatever it is, family, children, Lord, that you would give them wisdom, Lord, in resolving each one of these situations, Father God, in the name of Jesus. We thank you. We thank you for what you're doing in their lives, Father God. We thank you for bringing peace and resolution to each one of these needs, Father, in Jesus' name. And Father, I just pray for our president right now, vice president, those in the cabinet, those that are in Congress, Father God, and DOJ, and the Supreme Court justices, those that are in authority over us, Father God, that are in the government. I pray for each one, Lord, to give them wisdom, Father God, that they make righteous decisions for our nation. Father God, that they will not be there to serve themselves, but they would be there to serve the people, Father God, what they've been elected to do. And Father God, I just pray that those that don't know you, Lord, Holy Spirit, that you can go to them, draw them to the Father. It says in the Word that none, that God would have none to perish, but all would come into the saving knowledge of Jesus Christ. So, Father, I thank you for that. And Father God, that they would call upon your name, that you would answer, and Lord, that you would save them out of the miry clay. And Lord, that they would be born again by the Spirit of God. And we thank you and praise you for that, Lord. And Lord, I just pray for our leaders here in Holly Hill, in Ormond Beach, in Daytona Beach, in South Daytona, Port Orange, the Shores, and in Ponce Inlet, and throughout Volusia County, Father God, for all the mayors right now. Father God, I thank you, Lord, that you would give them wisdom, Lord, of serving and making the right decisions for each community, Father, and for all the police around the world and even locally. Father God, protect them according to Psalm 91. Put a hedge of protection around each one. Give the police chiefs wisdom, Father God, of what's going on in their communities and how to deal with each situation, Father God. I just thank you and praise you for that. And I pray for the upcoming elections, Lord, both state, local, federal, Father God, in the name of Jesus, Lord, that the right people would be elected into office, Lord. And Father God, for it says when the righteous are in authority, Lord, the people rejoice, Father. So we just pray right now that righteousness would rule and reign in these elections, Father. The right people would get into office to serve the people, make right decisions for the state, the states, local governments, school boards, whatever it is, Father, in the mighty name of Jesus. I just give you praise and honor and glory for that right now in Jesus' name. Dexter has a praise report for Dale. After being in the hospital for 17 days, has been released and infection better. Thank you for your prayers. So, Father God, we just thank you for that. He's continued to this infection to be cleared up in the name of Jesus, that he's be made every whit whole. And, Father God, that infection has to leave his body. And we thank you, Lord, right now that your word that is alive and full of healing is working in his life and in his body right now. Because it says we sent forth your word and healed them. So, Father God, we thank you. Your word is healing Dexter Dale in the mighty name of Jesus. We thank you and praise you. Well, we'll just pray for Lady B. She's waiting on test results. Father God, that you comfort her, give her peace. Father God, we come against any fear that she might be experiencing from this test. Father God, for you've not given us a spirit of fear, but of love and of power and a sound mind. And so, Father God, I just pray for her that she would put these tests in your hands, Father God, and rely upon you and trust you for the result coming back favorable for her. And we thank you and praise you in Jesus' name. Thank you, Father God. And I pray for Tia. for favor in the courts for her and her children. So, Father God, I thank you right now, Lord, for favor, Lord, for the judge and those that are involved, Father, right now. The right decisions will be made by the judicial system and all parties involved, Father God. We just thank you for that. We thank you, Lord, for the sake of the children, Father God. In Jesus' name, we thank you and praise you, Lord. Thank you, Jesus. We thank you, Lord. We thank you, Lord. Thank you, Lord. I think this is probably supposed to be Brian. It says Brain, but Brian has to go to court for child visitation. So, Lord, again, he hasn't seen his children for 6 months. So, Father God, in the name of Jesus, Lord, we again pray favor here for him, that he'd be able to see his children, Lord, and that the judge would just make the right decisions of, according to the evidence that is presented, Father God. And Father God, we just pray for these children right now. In the mighty name of Jesus, Lord, give them peace, Father God. We come against any works of the enemy of trying to lie to them, to get them angry, to get them bitter. Father God, in the name of Jesus, I just thank you and praise you and give you all the praise and honor and glory in Jesus' name. Again, if you've got a prayer request, give us a call, 386-673-2495. This Eula had surgery, so she's recovering this week. So, Father, I just thank you right now that she's being restored to perfect health from the surgery. No complications, no infections, Father God, in the name of Jesus. Every organ functioning properly, all the tissue around the surgery would be healed properly, Father God. And, Lord, we thank you that she's going to be restored quickly, Father God. In Jesus' name, we thank you for that right now. Give her strength to her body. Give her strength for her spirit, soul, and body right now. In Jesus' name, I just thank you and praise you and magnify your name and give you all the praise in Jesus' name. Thank you, Lord. We just pray for Kevin, I think, for his heart and for the Lord to strengthen and heal his heart. So, Father God, again, I just pray for Kevin. And, Lord, we just speak to his heart right now. Just strengthen that heart, that he have normal heart blood pressure in Jesus' name. And we thank you that his heart will pump the right oxygen throughout his body to every organ, to his brain, Father God. And, Father God, we thank you for that. And we just praise you. And his heart rate would be normal in Jesus' name. We thank you. In the name of Jesus, in the name of Jesus, heart be healed in Jesus' name. We thank you and praise you, Jesus. We thank you, Lord. We thank you, Lord. I just pray for Brandon and family. His mother went home to be with the Lord on Tuesday, is taking care of all the arrangements. So, Father God, we just lift this family up, Father God, during this time. Lord, that your grace will be sufficient for this family, Lord, and give Brandon wisdom and understanding, Lord, of taking care of all the arrangements and everything that needs to be done afterwards, Father God, not just to the funeral, but there's so much to be taken care of afterwards, Father God. So give him wisdom, Father God. Give him peace, Father God. Lead him and guide him and direct him, Father, during this time by your Holy Spirit. And Father God, we just thank you for this family. And Father, we just thank you for what you're doing in this family, Lord. And continue to lead them and guide them and direct them in all your ways. And we give you praise and honor and glory. In Jesus' mighty name, we thank you and we praise you, Father God. Well, we just pray for Sandy having some blood sugar issues. And we just pray that those levels will come in line of what they're supposed to be in her body. So we come against, we just speak to her pancreas, and they'll be working properly and normally, Father God. And Father God, she would watch her diet, Father, also. And we just thank you. We come against any diabetes that is trying to attack her body right now. And Father God, I just speak healing and health in her body in the mighty name of Jesus. From the top of her head to the soles of her feet, Father. that these issues would be gone. And Father God, that you could just praise you for it and give you all the thanks for those stripes that you took upon her back, your back, for her healing. And we just thank you and praise you. Thank you, Lord. Well, we just want to pray for this lady that I guess she's has a lot on her mind, so it's probably just stressing her out, possibly with fear or going through the what ifs and different things. So, Father God, we just come in authority for not wrestle against flesh and blood, but against principalities and powers and workers of darkness, Lord. And we come against that because you've given us our mighty weapons to come against that, the Word of God. So we speak.

and see them be worked out according to your will and purpose, Father. So thank you, Father God, for working those things out in her life right now. In Jesus' name. Thank you, Lord. Lord, and Sherry's taking some insurance classes for the next 3 weeks, so we just give her wisdom and recall for all the things that she's needing to learn to pass this course, Father God. We thank you, Lord, that you just be like Daniel and the other Hebrews, Father God, that you gave them wisdom above measure, and you can give Sherry wisdom above measure for this test and have recall, Father God, as she studies and prepares. And Father God, it would just be an easy test. And Father God, I come against any fear of taking it, any anxiety, Father God, in the name of Jesus. Father God, that she would just put that in you, casting all her care upon you, for you care for her. And Lord, that she can cast any anxiety upon you and see the goodness of God and see that she will have clarity in her mind as she reads the questions. She'll have clarity of the answers. In the mighty name of Jesus, amen and amen. Again, if you have any prayer requests, give us a call at 386-673-2495. I'd just like to pray for all the children, Father God, from those that are maybe pregnant women today trying to make a decision to whether they're going to have an abortion or not, Father God. Father God, that you would speak to their hearts right now in the name of Jesus. Holy Spirit, go to them, Father God, and woo them, Lord, that they would make the right decisions for life and not for death. And Father God, I thank you, Father God. I thank you right now for life coming forth from these women, Father God, because life is living within them. And Father God, I thank you, Lord. And I pray for the women that have had abortions, Father God, and maybe have resented it and feel shame. Father God, in the name of Jesus, I just come against that right now. Ask the Lord Jesus Christ to forgive you. He will. Don't let that stop you from coming to the throne room of God, to coming into a relationship with God the Father. Don't let the devil lie to you because of what you did. God will never receive you. Jesus paid for that sin, for that choice that you made. And you can be free from that guilt and from that shame by coming unto Jesus and receiving him as your Lord and Savior. Because it says that therefore there's no condemnation to those who are in Christ Jesus, who not walk according to the flesh, but according to the Spirit. That you can get free from that condemnation today by calling upon his name in the mighty name of Jesus. And Father God, I thank you for that. And Lord, I just shed the light on all the darkness and all the babies that are being even unalived after birth in different states that have passed laws. Lord, have mercy upon these doctors and nurses and mothers, Father God, in the name of Jesus. Father God, draw them to you, Father God. Let them see the error of their ways, Father God. Let them be set free from this wickedness in Jesus' name. And those that are sex trafficking around the world, Father God, it breaks your heart, God. Father God, they're crying out. They're crying out for justice, Father God. And Father God, let justice rule and reign in these situations throughout the world. Those enslaved and abused, Father God, shed this light. Shed your light on all this wickedness, Father God. And Father God, I just repent of this nation and the wickedness that we have in this nation, not just abortions, but all the other things that are going on in this in this nation, Father God, and around the world, Father.

You know, we keep praying, 2 Chronicles 7:14, if you call upon him. And it says that we turn from our wicked ways. Father God, help us to turn from our wicked ways, Father God, that you would heal our land. Father God, that the church would pray and turn. We would turn back to you. That we walk in righteousness and true holiness before you. Father God, I just thank you right now, Lord, for judgment first comes in the house of the Lord. And Father God, let your light shine, Lord, that we can once again see righteousness rule in our land, and that you would heal our land, Father God, in Jesus' name. And I thank you for all the evangelistic outreaches in the campuses across the U.S., Lord, where people are being saved by the hundreds, Father God. We thank you, Lord, that they are getting, not just being saved, but they're making you Lord of their lives, that they'll live for you, Father. And Father God, that your word is going out with power and might to set the captives free. We thank you, Jesus. I thank you, Lord. And you might be listening to this program today and need to be set free from drugs or alcohol or pornography or the phone or whatever the situation is. I just speak freedom to you right now in Jesus' name. That has no more hold in your life in the name of Jesus. For whom the Son sets free is free indeed. And you are free now in Jesus' name. Devil, you cannot come back, for that has been swept clean. And we replace it with the Word of God. We replace it with the love of God in the name of Jesus. We thank you. We thank you right now. And those that might be need healing in their body but might not be able to call in, Father God, I speak healing to them right now in the mighty name of Jesus. I just thank you, Father God. I thank you, Jesus, as you took those stripes upon your back for their healing right now. So they're healed from the top of their heads to the soles of their feet, whether it's cancer or diabetes or whatever heart situations, whatever's going on in their bodies. Lord, the name of Jesus is above every name. And at that name, every other name has to bow. So those names of cancer or whatever you might be facing, circumstances, has to bow its name, that name to the name of Jesus now in Jesus' name. Be made whole in the mighty name of Jesus. I thank you and praise you. I thank you, Jesus. And Father, I just thank you for this day that you've made. And Father God, I thank you that each one that's listening to this program today, that I just speak a blessing upon each one, Father God. Father God, I thank you that they're blessed when they go out and they're blessed when they come in, Father. And whatever they put their hands to is blessed. And in the name of Jesus, we have the victory. In the name of Jesus, what God can do, we don't know. But we trust him with our lives. And you have a blessed day, and thank you for listening today. And may the Lord bless you and keep you in all your ways. In the name of Jesus, amen and amen.

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2: Ready for the word, shall bring it on. We're looking at 1 Chronicles chapter 17. While you're getting there with me or following on the screen, let me just say this to you. Tonight we're going to have another revival night. It's going to be full of miracles. It starts at 6 o'clock. I want you to come out and be a part of it. If you haven't been here, you have truly missed it. So how many of you are hungry for God's heart for your life? You want to be right where He's called you to be. And I'm starting a new series today on identity. And I just feel like this is an assignment that God has placed over me. Because how many of you understand this? In a world that is confused and clouded on matters of identity, the church has to be clear. Okay, I got about half of you saying amen. I said the church has to be clear. And I want to unlock some truth, so I'm going to be preaching that in the coming weeks. Because here's what I want you to understand. The devil doesn't want you to know who you are, because he knows the moment that the church realizes who it is, he's on dangerous ground. Hallelujah. So I'm looking at 1 Chronicles chapter 17. Before I address the world and the issues in the world, I want to talk to the church today. So 1 Chronicles 17, verse 7. Now therefore, thus saith the Lord, you shall say to my servant David, thus says the Lord of hosts, I took you from the sheepfold, from following the sheep, to be a ruler over my people Israel. And I have been with you wherever you have gone. Come on now. And I have cut off all your enemies from before you. And I have made your name like the name of the great men who are on the earth. Moreover, I will appoint a place for my people Israel, and I will plant them, that they may dwell in a place of their own and move no more. Nor shall the sons of wickedness oppress them anymore as previously. Since the time that I commanded judges to be over my people Israel, also I will subdue all your enemies. Somebody give God praise. Come on. Furthermore, I will tell you that the Lord will build you a house. Can you just say that in faith to somebody who needs it? The Lord will build you a house. I just feel like that's a prophetic word for somebody in this room. I'm not going to stay there, but somebody's been renting and you've been unable to have a house. But I hear the Lord say, get ready. The Lord's about to build you a house. Hallelujah. I don't know where... I grew up and I never lived in a house that my parents owned. My parents never owned a house. But I release a prophetic word that somebody in here, God is going to build you a house in 2023. I need somebody that will receive it for somebody else to give God a praise. And it shall be when your days are fulfilled, when you must go to be with your fathers, that I will set up your seed after you. That's your children, your sons, your daughters. And I will establish his kingdom. He shall build me a house, and I will establish his throne forever. I will be his father. He shall be my son. And I will not take my mercy away from him. How many of you believe that God's not going to take his mercy away from your children? As I took it from he who was before you. And I will establish him in my throne, in my house, and in my kingdom forever, and his throne shall be established forever. According to all these words, and according to all this vision, so Nathan spoke to David. Then King David went in and sat before the Lord, and said, "Who am I, O Lord, and what is my house that you have brought me this far?" Is there anybody here that can testify that God has brought you further than you ought to have been able to go? Man, I feel that in my spirit. I want to teach for a few minutes, "Who am I?" We'll discover our identity. Are you ready, precious? Man, I love you so much. Slip up your hands. Father, I thank you for kingdom clarity in this next week as I teach on identity. I pray that you would just use me, Lord, and have your way. Thank you, Lord, that we are children of the King, sons and daughters of the Most High. We thank you, Lord, that we don't strive today to be your children. We just are. And we give you praise for how far you brought us, but yet how far you're going to take us, because you ain't through. If you love him, give him a praise. Preaching, "Who am I today?" Before you sit down, look at three or four people and say, "Who am I? Who am I? To be so blessed, who am I? To be so favored, who am I?" Allow me today, in the inception of this message that I'm teaching, to be crystal clear. A confused world needs a clear church. A confused church in a confused world is no help to anyone and no threat to the devil. So before we can really address the issues in the world, all the confusion about gender identity and things like that, we're going to take that home. But first and foremost, we need to understand who we are. And it's powerful when the church begins to grasp who they are. I'm the head, not the tail. Got three people that are there with me. I said, I'm the head and not the tail. I'm above and not beneath. I'm blessed going in and I'm blessed coming out. I'm blessed in the city. I'm blessed in the field. I'm blessed at Chick-fil-A. I'm blessed everywhere I go. Not because of the amount of money I got in my bank account. I'm blessed because my King is Jesus. I'm blessed because I'm a son of the Most High God. I'm blessed and no weapon formed against me shall be able to prosper. This is a powerful story here from the word of the Lord, and it revolves around a man named David. This mighty man of God, David, now was at the apex and pinnacle of his life, starting as a sheep herder in a shepherd's field. Now look what the Lord has done. He's seen God do mighty and majestic things. He's seen the Lord take him further than he should have been able to go. He's seen victory after victory and breakthrough after breakthrough. Now he's just been promised. Can you imagine that his kingdom would never end? Can you imagine that he sees, not only now am I going to be blessed, my children are going to be blessed. Is there anybody here that you don't want the blessing to stop with you, but you want it to go to your children, and if Jesus tarries, your children's children? David is promised that his name would be great, like the greatest men who ever walked the earth. So in this moment, David is a legend, y'all. Already a giant killer, a history maker, a world shaker. See him in this moment, y'all. He rules over everything that he can see. He is wealthy beyond measure. He is a winning warrior and a conquering king. He has all this advantage in his life. But as he sits on the throne and sits in his palace, surrounded by incredible blessings that are present and awesome promises about the future, he grapples with the question that many of us are dealing with today. David asked this question, three little words: who am I? He's blessed, but he doesn't really know who he is. y'all. Got the favor of God, but still doesn't quite know who he is. But there's a caveat to what David said. Two words after "who am I." He said, "Who am I, O Lord?" In essence, what he's saying there, precious, is, God, I don't want to know who my friends think I am. I don't want to know who my family thinks I am. I don't want to know what society thinks I am. I don't want to know who my contemporaries think I am. I don't want to even know who the priests and religious leaders think I am. I don't want to know who society thinks I am. Lord, what's burning in my heart is, God, who do you think I am? He wanted the opinion of the one that mattered. He wanted the opinion of the one that had created him and made him. And listen, if the one who created him, then he must know what he created him for. When we stand before God, y'all, and we will, every one of us in this room, and you watching by live stream who are part of our live stream church, we will stand before God. When we stand before God, no one else's opinion of us will matter. It won't matter what people thought of us. It won't matter what our friends thought of us. It won't matter who our friends thought we were. It won't matter who our wife, our husband, or our family thought we were. It won't matter who those we wish to impress thought we were. It won't matter who a preacher thought we were. It won't matter what religious folk, who they thought we were. What will matter is this: who does God think that we are? And so we say today, God, who am I in your eyes? That's where David was. And I want to know who I am in the eyes of the Lord. I want his assessment of me. I want his assessment of my heart. Come on, somebody. Because how many of you know people will judge you brutally and not even know your heart? And I want his assessment of me, because that means more than anything else. We are living in a generation that prides itself in self-awareness and self-discovery. A generation searching for true identity. A generation that is confused about their gender. It's quiet in here. Confused sexually. And in this world that is so confused, I'm afraid that the church is having an identity crisis. I'm afraid that many in the church now, we've gotten leaders who are trying to walk so close to the world that we really have lost our identity in the earth. But I believe that God now is stirring something fresh among his people. And there are people here today who want to join with Apostle and say, I am not ashamed, and I want the world to know that we have the answer, and his name is Jesus Christ, and I want to be clear about my identity. Come on, let me hear from the Christians in the house who want to be clear about who you are, what you believe. This generation, craziness, y'all. And I'm not going to teach much here because I'm going to take this on next week. But in L.A. now, they have put, at the L.A. airport, and I fly in there to preach often, they have now put men's urinals in the women's bathroom. You know what I say about that? The world is crazy. I don't know about you, but I don't want men going to the restroom in the same bathroom as my daughter. Come on, somebody. And the church cannot have an identity crisis right along with the world. And this generation is asking the right questions, but they're asking it to the wrong people. Our generation, Gen Z, this generation perceives its identity to be wrapped up in sexuality. The GLBTQ agenda is alive and well. This generation perceives itself to their their identity to be defined by who they're in a relationship with, or by their wealth, or by their possession, or by what they wear, or even of their education or their social circles. But you must come to a place in your life, Gen Z, and everybody in this room, where you say, Lord, I want to know who I am in your eyes. David's in that moment, and in that moment he said, I don't care what these other knuckleheads think of me. I don't care what these other folks say about me. They are not my source. They don't have what I require. And I'm telling you, I'm at a place right now in my life where I really don't give a royal rip about what people think of me. I have finally matriculated. I graduated from the university of I don't give a rip. Can I get a witness in this room? And when you get there, that's a wonderful place to be. Come on, somebody. I'm at a place in my life where I gotta get connected to the real source. Because when I'm connected to the real source, he can heal me when I'm sick. When I know who I am in him, he can bless me when I'm broke. When I know who I am in him, he can restore me when I'm wounded. He can forgive me when I've sinned. He can lead me when I'm lost. He can rescue my children. I want to know who I am in him. And I want to be defined by my walk with the Lord. Oh. You know me, you know, he's an apostle, he's this, he's that. Listen, if you don't know me first as a Christian, I am a child of the living God. That supersedes anything in my life. Because here's the reality, precious, and I know this. I live this. People will label you. Help me, Holy Ghost. David knew this firsthand. There were those who labeled him. Label, what does it mean, Apostle? It means to attach a label to and to mark with a name. It means to call you by your problem. See, Jesus knows your sin, but he calls you by your name. The devil knows your name, but he calls you by your sin. But I'm glad to know that when Jesus redeemed me, he gave me a new name. Hallelujah. David spent his life wearing monikers. He was a marked man. He was labeled. The friends and flatterers says he's a mighty man of God. Ain't it something? I've been doing this long enough where some of the folks that used to say I'm a mighty man of God don't even think I'm going to make it to heaven now. Come on, y'all. Because people's opinions change. Listen, if you live on their flattery, you'll die when they begin to attack you and come against you. His friends and flatterers said he's a mighty man of God, he's a giant killer, he's an awesome king, he's an exceptional warrior, but his enemies and some of his so-called friends secretly said he's a rebel. He's an uncouth sheep herder. He's unworthy. He's a sinner. He's an adulterer. He's a murderer. But listen, it's not about what people say about you that can destroy you. It's what you believe about yourself. Ha! It ain't what people call you, baby. It's what you answer to. Did you hear what I just said? It's not what people call you. It's what you answer to. The truth is, even today, some of y'all are here and people want to identify you, not by your God-given identity. They want to say you're an ex this. She's an ex-divorcee. He's an ex-drug addict. Y'all help me. He's an ex-alcoholic. He's an ex-convict. But let me tell you, I have a word for you. When Jesus redeems you, when Jesus saves you, when his blood covers you, you are not an ex anything. You are a brand new creature. You are renewed in Christ. And who you were is not who you were anymore because you are made new. So you have to come to a point where you say, you can't label me. You can't attach anything to me. I am born again. That means I'm not who I was. I'm brand new. Hallelujah. Can I get a witness? I said, can I get a witness here? You're looking around at all these people here today, and you have no idea of the journey that they came through to get to church here this morning. You don't know about the years before. You don't know how dark they were. You don't know that there was a time when they didn't even believe God or confess Jesus. But here they are today, and they are saved and redeemed by the blood of the Lamb, and their past does not define them anymore. And folk won't let you get past your past. My dad used to say they'll bury the hatchet. Come on. But they leave the handle sticking out of the ground. Come on, somebody. I've seen people in marriages. We're going to bury the hatchet. But they leave it sticking out of the ground. Come on. And then they're riding down the road talking about where to go to dinner. I like hooligans. I don't want hooligans. You take me to that wing place all the time. She literally gets in the car and says, I know what you want. I said, let the Lord speak to you, honey. I'm not a complicated man. You give me some chicken wings, baby. You'll get in the car with your wife and y'all will be talking about where to go to eat. And then it turns into a fuss. I want the Chart House. Well, I was thinking McDonald's, come on. And all of a sudden somebody goes and gets that hatchet. Yeah, but you remember back in 1982 when you did that? Listen, I'm so glad that when the Lord forgives us, baby, there is no doubt that we have been redeemed. And our past doesn't hold us anymore. You may be wondering about why people are praising around you. It's because they know how far they've come. And they know how good God has been to them. I got a lot of teaching to do. But I need somebody right now to praise Him for everything that's under the blood. Come on. Tell everybody in your neighborhood, say, this praise is an under the blood praise. Come on and give Him praise that it's under the blood. So here's what I need to let you know, precious. Even if you failed, your failures represent what you did, not who you are. Some of you are letting today's promises be negated by yesterday's failures. You know that you're saved, but you will feel unqualified to step in the favor of the Lord. But I've come to tell you this morning, your potential is greater than your past through Jesus Christ. Don't allow people to label you, to attach labels that mark you and hinder you your entire life. And don't you label yourself. First and foremost, you got to realize who you are in Christ Jesus. You got to gain your identity and wrap it up in Him. You got to claim your identity in Christ, not the identity that the world wants to give you. I was reading something a while back and it was very interesting to me. In the past 200 years, there have been 53 documented cases of feral children. That literally means children who were raised by animals. And because they were raised by animals, they acted like animals. Their environment shaped their behavior. But this was not who they were. Their external situation shaped their internal perception of themselves. And we're in a society that's being shaped by its environment with unrighteous agendas. Societies that exalt sin and compromise and feeds the flesh and allows any hedonistic behavior. And you may be in bondage even today and you're hearing this message and you're dealing with drugs or alcohol or sexual struggles or sin or compromise. But I want to tell you, maybe you've been shaped by your environment. Maybe you've been shaped by who you've been hanging out with. Help me, Holy Ghost. Maybe you've been shaped by your environment. But I rise up to tell you today that even if you're lost and bound up, this is not who you were created to be. I want to tell every lost person, every drug addict, everybody in sexual sin that seems like they can't get out. I want to tell everybody bound up by the past, this is not who you are created to be. And here's the reality. A big buzzword now in church circles is, let's get in touch with the culture. And I want to get in touch with the culture. But let me make something perfectly clear. When I touch the culture, I intend to change the culture. A church that is filled with believers who don't know who they are in Christ can truly be of no significant help to a lost and confused world. So I need you right now. I'm going to show you four things. If you want to know who you are in Christ, make a little noise in the room right now. Come on. Well, I thought you'd be more interested than that. If you want to know who you are, and you want to walk that out. Because here's the deal. When you know who you are, you raise children who know who they are. Because you have the right environment that they're shaped in. So the Bible said in Romans 1:7, loved of God. Paul is writing to the Roman church. And he said, you are loved of God. Put your hand on your chest and say that. Say, I'm loved of God. And stop and give God a praise that you are. I'm loved of God today. Don't deserve it, but I'm loved of God. Now, here's where I want to get. Called to be saints. Several times, he addresses churches, and he said to all the saints. So, let's get really radical. Raise up your hands right now and say, I am a saint. Oh, come on now. I'm a saint. Now in traditional kind of churches and in the Catholic Church, they would give people the title of a saint. And it was often people that had done significant things. And that's beautiful. But the reality of it all is, I'm a saint. And when I accepted Jesus, I became a saint. And I hadn't done nothing. I hadn't prayed for nobody. I hadn't preached a message. I hadn't sang a song. I hadn't done anything significant. But the moment that I accepted Jesus as my Savior, I became a saint. I'm a saint. Tell everybody I'm a saint. Hello there, St. Anderson. So good to see you. St. Josh, I'm glad you're at church today. Hey, St. Susie and St. Gary, welcome today. Oh, come on, somebody. Look at here. We got the St. Daytona Dream Center director right here. I love you, son. Are there any saints in the house? I need you to tell somebody your name and put saint in front of it right now. Okay, I'm St. Jim. So Debbie, look at your husband. Tell everybody around you, I'm St. No, y'all ain't acting like it's really real. I said, you are a saint. So I want all the saints right now who believe that you really are a saint, even if you feel like you ain't. If you believe that you're a saint, give God a praise in the room right now. I'm a saint. I'm St. Jim, and this is St. Demetrius playing the organ. I'm a saint. 96 times in the Bible, the church is referred to as saints. And I'm glad that we are called to be saints. Now, what does a saint mean? Now, this is where it gets real. Saint means to be set apart for God. It means I'm reserved for Him. It means I'm exclusively his. When I'm a saint, I'm a saint morally. I'm a saint ethically. It's the idea of being pure, upright, and holy. Now I'm gonna mess you up. We are not saints by what we do. We are saints because he consecrates us and sets us aside. I grew up where everything was a sin. If it made you grin, it was a sin. Come on. We couldn't do nothing. We couldn't watch it. We couldn't watch the Apple Dumpling Game. We couldn't watch Snow White. We couldn't watch 101 Dalmatians. You couldn't do nothing. My sister got her ears pierced, and you'd have thought she took the mark of the beast. Come on, somebody. I grew up, the women couldn't wear pants. They couldn't wear makeup. I'm so thankful now that you women can wear makeup. Praise the Lord. I give God glory for it. Come on, if you got to paint it, paint it. If you got to lift it, lift it. If you can't achieve it, weave it. Come on, somebody. If you can't do it, glue it. Can I get a witness? I don't care about that. I'm not worried about that. You can't put something on that makes you a saint. You can't dress in such a way that makes you a saint. If Jesus doesn't cover you with the blood, you'll never be a saint. I'm a saint. Because he made me a saint. So here's what you got to understand. I'm about to mess y'all up. Holy is not what we do. Holy is what we are. Do you actually think that you can dress in a way that it'll make you holy? Do you think you can put something on that will make you holy? None of that makes you holy. You are holy because you are washed in the blood of the Lamb and you have been sanctified. You have been separated. But let me go just a little bit deeper. Holiness is not what we do, it's what we are. And what we are affects what we do. So that means that holiness becomes an outward manifestation of an inward condition. That means sooner or later, what I am and who I am needs to converge. That means when I'm holy, sooner or later, I say no to the things of the world and I say yes to the things of Jesus. The Bible says that there was a long war between the house of Saul and the house of David. And the house of David waxed stronger and stronger. And the house of Saul waxed weaker and weaker. The house of Saul represents the house of the flesh. The house of David represents the house of the spirit. Within you there is David and Saul. But if you stay connected to Jesus, if you stay in the word, I'm telling you that the house of Saul will grow weaker and weaker. And the house of David will grow stronger and stronger. The longer that you serve him, the more like him you will become. I dare you right now, if you're a saint and you're not perfect, but you're better than you used to be, give God a praise right now. Hallelujah. I'm not perfect, but I'm better than I was. And I'm being conformed into his image. And I'm becoming more like him every day. And I thank God that the mess that used to hold me doesn't hold me anymore. Somebody throw up your hand and say, I'm a saint. And now give God a praise like you believe that you are. That means your behavior begins to modify. Things you do, where you talk. Saints. Okay, I'm a saint. Set apart for God. But then, understanding that my position as a saint changed my condition, changed my behaviors. Thank you, God. Then John 15:16, let's go to number two. He said, I've chosen you and I ordained you. So I'm not going to teach ordained, but ordained means invested with priestly authority. That's just good right there. Somebody say, I'm a saint. And then say, I am chosen. Oh, that's a good place to thank him. You understand that a big part of who you are comes from the reality that you have been chosen. The word chosen is defined as this: an object of choice, distinguished by favor. An object of choice, distinguished by favor. People wonder how you're blessed. People wonder why you walk where you walk and you walk how you walk. It's not because you're so smart, you're so gifted. It's because you are chosen. And when the Lord chose you, he made you an object of favor. I look at my life and my whole story is the favor of the Lord. I am underqualified. I will tell you, I shouldn't be standing here. I shouldn't be leading this. There are smarter people than me. There are more gifted people than me. There are better communicators than me. I have to be part preacher, part businessman. Come on, somebody. I have to be part HR man. I have to do a little bit of it all. And I'm really not qualified to do any of it. And when I look around here today and see what the Lord has done, I know it's not been my skill, my gifting, my ability, or what I'm able to do, but it is the favor of God that I cannot describe that has come on my life. And to God be the glory. To God be the glory. To God be the glory. Chosen to be favored. See, here's what you have to understand. Don't let anybody convince you that you ain't precious or valuable, young person. You are chosen. Never give anyone in this world the power to determine your worth. You are chosen. And not only are you chosen, you are distinguished by favor. So I need you to testify. Y'all know how I like to make you talk to people. So even if your neighbor looks a little strange, just look at your neighbor and say, hey neighbor, take my hand, hold it tight. I want you to know what somebody chosen feels like. Feels like this. And then shake their hand real good. And say, don't be surprised. The favor of the Lord is on my life. Yeah. So don't be surprised when my children get saved. Don't be surprised when my body gets healed. Don't be surprised when doors open for me. Don't be surprised when the favor of God produces results. Somebody say, I'm a saint. I'm chosen. Hallelujah. So what is favor? What is favor? Favor is something that you can't do for yourself. When you need something from somebody, what do you say to them? Hey, can you help me out? Can you do me a? Oh, y'all, I wish I could find somebody. Can you do me a favor? Have you ever said, Lord, can you do me a favor? Can you save my lost son? Can you do me a favor? Can you deliver my lost daughter? Can you do me a favor? Will you say, well, Apostle, I'm unworthy. I've just got too much junk in my trunk. I've got too much of a past. But let me tell you, the best way to experience God's favor is to come to terms with the fact that you will never be in position to earn it. Yeah. A favor is something you don't deserve. A favor is something that you ain't got coming. A favor is something that somebody does for you even when you don't deserve it. I don't know about you. There's a lot of reasons that I praise him today. But I praise him because he blessed me even when I did not deserve it. Okay. So, here's the deal. I'm a saint. I'm chosen. I got favor. I got favor.
3: Yes, I do. I said, I got favor. How about you? You remember we used to say, I love Jesus. Yes, I do.
4: Yes, I do.
3: I love Jesus.
4: I love Jesus.
3: How about you?
4: How about you?
3: Watch this.

Okay, watch this. Don't look at me like that. I'm chosen. I'm a saint. But then look at Psalm 65:4. Blessed is the man you choose. So why am I blessed? Because I've been chosen. And calls to approach you that he may dwell in your courts. We shall be satisfied with the goodness of your house. So you're chosen. And because you're chosen, you're blessed. And the truth is, I'm a saint whether I feel like it or not. I'm chosen whether I feel like it or not. And the truth is, on my worst day, I'm still blessed. Why? Because I've been chosen. The word bless here means to lead. It's the word ashar. It means to lead in the blessings that produce happiness, peace, joy, and abundance. That doesn't mean that you won't struggle. That doesn't mean that you won't fight. That doesn't mean that times your children won't break your heart. That doesn't mean that you won't get in the valley. But what it does mean is this: every time you get in the valley, you'll find the lily of the valley. Come on, somebody. It means that when you get in trouble and when you struggle,

know that you are being led. And when this is over, you're going to experience blessings and favor and happiness and peace and joy. Can I say it by faith? And abundance in the name of Jesus. I speak peace over your house. I speak peace over your family. I speak peace over your mind. Huh. You've been chosen. But here's the last thing. For you have not received the spirit of bondage again unto fear. But you have received the spirit of adoption, whereby we cry, Abba Father, Papa God. You have not received the spirit of bondage again unto fear. If you're walking in fear, guess where it comes from? Not God. It's the enemy. You received the spirit of adoption. That means you know who you are, whereby you cry, Abba Father. See, I'm grateful because at 59 years old, I know who I am. I'm adopted. And that may not sound too great, but I think it's unbelievable. I love adoption in the earth, but when I understand adoption in heaven, adopt is two words. It's add and opt. That means when God adopted me, he opted to add me. Y'all, I was an option. All you super religious folks, see, you can't get here. But you got to understand that you are an option. There was nothing you could do to earn the favor of God that you walk in right now today, but he opted to add you. I dare somebody right now, if you feel like you are adopted by the Father of all, give him a praise right now. He opted to add me. When I wasn't where I needed to be, he opted to add me. When I wasn't born in his house, he opted to add me. When I had problems and issues, he opted to add me. I'm adopted. Now I'm looking for the people who know that you are an option, but you're glad that he added you. Now I understand adoption. Some of you in here, you understand adoption like me because you've lived it. Now, in the Western understanding of adoption, when you adopt a child, you give that child a new name. He's not known by, she's not known by the old name, but they're known by the new name. I dare somebody right now, if he gave you a new name, from sinner to saint, come on somebody, from lost to found, from rejected to chosen.

I thank God that I got a new name. I praise God that when he adopted me, he erased my connection to my past, and I got a brand new name. Hallelujah. I got to thank him that I've got a... And then, on the adoption papers, they erase who used to be your daddy. And they erase, y'all ain't saying nothing to me, who used to be your mama. And now you're no longer identified by who you used to be up under. And they put your new daddy and your new mama's name on your birth certificate. I dare you right now, if you've now been disconnected from everything the devil tried to bring against you, and now you are a child of God, you ought to praise the Lord.

drug addict, it breaks off of you because you are part of a new lineage. Y'all, I got to finish, but I feel like preaching. Good God. I feel this down in my bones. Y'all don't know where I came from. You don't know the addiction that was in my house. You don't know that I'll not be here today. But somehow I broke it out for my life. But I didn't just break it off of my life. It's off of my children. It's off of everything that comes after me. I need somebody that's got a new daddy. Give your daddy some praise right now. Hallelujah. Hallelujah. Hallelujah. Hallelujah. Now let me tell you about my cheering. My two daughters and my son, they ain't scared to ask me for nothing. Y'all better help me. My children will ask me for anything. You know why? Because they know I'm the dad. See, in our home, I was the New Testament. Dawn was the Old Testament. Y'all ain't saying nothing. You gotta have it that way. I walked in grace. Dawn was the law. Come on, somebody. I would threaten you with a spanking. Dawn didn't even give a warning shot. Pow, that was it. I grew up different, y'all. I seriously think that when I was growing up, I had ADA, attention deficit disorder. I was wild. I think I had it. I really do. But the issue was, I was not allowed to have it. Where y'all at? I ain't saying it didn't exist when I was growing up. I'm just saying we wasn't allowed to have it. Because if you started manifesting, your mama would knock you out in Winn-Dixie.

Courtney moved out and all this is going on, and y'all pray for me, Chad, he's getting ready to move out. I need prayer, but God's gonna help me. They wanted a coffee. What's it called? An espresso machine. I don't do that. Just make some coffee. I don't drink the Kapashi Koshanabahashaya. I don't drink the Mokalata Shandariaya. I don't drink that stuff. I don't know, sir. Make me some coffee. I pour it, and I might put a little cream in. I'm happy. But they wanted this machine, and it was very expensive. And my baby daughter came to me and said, Dad, we want to get this machine. And we want to pay part, and we want you to pay the rest. And of course, I said, sure. I don't even drink that stuff. Sure. They go to their mom. They said, well, hey, Dad said we could get this. Your daddy don't even like that. We ain't doing that. Your daddy don't even like that coffee. There's no need for us to do that. They said, wait a minute. Daddy said, yes. I don't know who I'm talking to right now, but there are some things you're believing for in your life, and everybody said you can't have it, but I've come to tell you that you're a saint. You're chosen. You are blessed. You are adopted. And Daddy says, yes.

watch it now. It said that we have received the spirit of adoption whereby we cry, Abba Father. Cry is the word crazo. It means to holler. It means to scream. It means to shriek. Y'all let me. It means to croak. It means to get to a place where you know who you are. And I'm telling you, your children should never be afraid to cry out to you when they know who you are. Everybody know who your father is today. So tell everybody in your neighborhood. Say, you can just sit there. But I'd like 10 seconds to give God a praise.

So somebody put your hand on your chest and kind of unpack this. Somebody say, I'm a saint. I'm chosen. I'm blessed. I'm adopted. I know who I am. Now give him praise if you really do. So I've kind of explained to you the Western understanding of what it means to be adopted. New name, new lineage, generational curses broken. Come on now. I become more like my father. That's why I'm a saint. Not because I earned it. Not because I deserve it. And see, in this confused world, if the church doesn't know that we're saints, not only will we excuse the behavior of the world, we'll get in the behavior ourselves. Come on now. So, I'm a saint. I'm chosen. You ever played ball and you want to get picked on the team? You didn't get picked. But I'm here today. He chose me. I'm blessed. Hey, I'm blessed and there ain't nothing you can do about it.

0: In fact, in a very real sense, I'm blessed and there ain't nothing I can do about it. Long as I stay connected to Jesus. But I'm adopted. Now we understand, like I said, the Western mindset of adoption, and it's so beautiful. But let's look at the Eastern understanding of adoption. Hematosis is the word. In the Eastern mindset of adoption, it's even more beautiful. This is personal to me now. In the Eastern mindset of adoption, this word hematosis, it means I adopted you, but understand this, you are mine and you've always been mine. You are mine. And you've always been mine. Even though we signed a paper, you were mine before that paper was ever signed. That paper don't make you mine. They ain't burn that paper up tomorrow. You're gonna still be mine. You stuck with me. In fact, before you were a twinkle in your daddy's eye, before your mom and daddy even got together, before you were even deposited in your mother's womb, you were already mine. All that happened.
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1: It's
2: praise the Lord, everybody. Praise the Lord. We're so blessed to be here again on a Friday. Praise God, on a Friday. And I believe that this is a day of breakthroughs, a day of miracles, a day of miracle signs and wonders. Amen. I believe that you are in your season of breakthroughs. I believe that chains are breaking. Bands are being loose. Praise God. I'm Apostle D. Richmond. We're right here in the studio of 91.5 WAPN FM and also 91.7 WAPB FM. Two radio broadcasts in one place. Somebody needs to get excited about the Word of God, what God has in store for you on this day. Praise God. Listen, some of you right now are dealing with so many things in your life and you've been waiting for a breakthrough. Somebody needs to say that right now, breakthrough. I told someone one time, just begin to shout breakthrough. And something happened for his life when he shouted, because he said it into the atmosphere and things began to happen for him supernaturally. But on today, I'm going to be talking about a very powerful topic that you have heard so many years, and that is be still and know that I am God. Wow. Praise God. Be still and know that I'm God. Father, we give you praise and glory for the word of God going forward with power and the anointing. It is the anointing that destroys the yoke. And I thank you for yoke are being destroyed. Demons are being bound and gagged by the power of the Holy Ghost. And we thank you for anointing your manservant. Anoint these lips of clay that I may speak the oracles of God through the airways. I decree and declare now by the Spirit of God that demons are terrified and God being glorified. In Jesus' name we pray. Amen and thank God. In Psalms 46 and 10, it says, be still and know that I am God. I will be exalted among the heathens. I will be exalted in the earth. The Lord of hosts is with us. The God of Jacob is our refuge. Wow, that is powerful by itself right there. Be still and know that I'm God. This is a phrase here that we have heard many times, you know, be still and know that I am God. It comes from Psalms 46 and 10. And it means to stop, let go of your needs for control. To stop fighting, let go of the needs of control. Somebody said let go and stop. Or it says stop and let go. Sometimes you got to let go and let God. And when you begin to do that, begin to let go and let God, that you put God in control instead of you having to control things. So let go of your need for control and recognize God's supreme power and his presence. See, we got to recognize his power. We have to recognize that he's is almightly. He's all knowing. He's everywhere at the same time. And we have to begin to rest in that right there. Praise God. So that word be still in the Hebrew, there's an original Hebrew word is Rapha. Rapha. It means to drop your hands and let go. Let go like an army, like a person that has a weapon in the army. It is like a soldier dropping a weapon on a battlefield. So you have to begin just release that thing, you know, just let it go. And then know that he is God. He said, know that I am God. And that means also to stop trying to act like God in your own life. Sometimes we be trying to be God. But how many of you know that this is an invitation to acknowledge his power, his safety, his sovereignty, instead of panicking? Come on, people. We cannot panic over everything. I've learned that things always line back up some kind of way. It does. Some kind of way. Stop trying to be anxious for certain things. Be not anxious for so many things. And, you know, we have to learn how to relax and trust God at His word and know that God is moving by His power. He's moving by His anointing. And that's where your trust come in. That's where you begin to trust the Almighty God and knowing that He is working things out for you. How many of you believe that? So you have to know that God's is working things out for you. You have to know that He's turning things around in your favor. When you trust God and lean not to the own understanding, He's going to give you favor with Him and also with man. So we have to understand all of this here. So stop personal struggle, meaning people read this verse as a confronting, a comforting reminder during hard times, like grief and anxiety or stress. All these type of things are coming at you one time here, and it tells you to stop all these type of frantically trying to fix everything on your own. But here it is, we have to learn how to rest in God's care. And this was the children of Israel problem, and they didn't know how to enter to the Lord's rest because of unbelief. Unbelief will cause you not to be able to enter into the Lord's rest. You know, when you're worrying about this, worrying about that, and how this is going to get paid, how the doctors gave you a bad report, and that's another a nerve-wracking thing you have to deal with. Also, you're hearing bad reports or negative reports from doctors, and your child is acting up, and and you know and things are not going right. You know, so many people are dealing with so many hardships and everything, the money looking funny and the chain looking strange. So there's so many things that's happening all at one time. So that means that you're in a battle, you're in a warfare. So we got to learn how to go to the next dimension, the next realm of the spirit in heavenly places with Christ Jesus. So when we learn how to go to those dimensions and fight these demons, see, the Bible said we wrestle not against flesh and blood, but against principalities, against powers, against rulers of darkness of this world, against spiritual wickedness, where they at? They're in high places. That's what the Word of God says. So when you see those type of demonic forces that are what the Bible says in the that's in Ephesians 6 and 12, it talks about all of that, that these demons are spiritual wickedness in high places. So we have to go to higher places. That's where we're at. We're in higher places in the third heaven realm. We're seated where? With Christ Jesus. Praise God. How many of you know we have to understand so many things prophetically? Things are spiritual. And to deal with even spiritual things, the natural man cannot perceive the things of the spirit. Why? Because spiritual things have to be spiritually discerned. And that's where you have your prophetic gifts in operation. You know, if you don't know what's in you, come on, somebody, the devil will try to defeat you on your own grounds of your territory because you don't know who you are. And you have a weapon and don't know how to use it. Even, see, you got to understand, you got a weapon but don't know how to use it. Isn't that something? You have weapons and don't know how to use it. Well, don't feel bad about that. Because Moses was right at the Red Sea. Here come Pharaoh's armies crossing that Red Sea, crossing the sea. And how many of you know that God held them back with a pillar of fire by night? But how many of you know that they was coming? But the people began to start screaming and hollering and said, Moses, you brought us here to die. But Moses did not know what he had in his hand. Wow. Here it is. God asked Moses one question. Moses, what you got in your hand? He said, a rod. He said, stretch it forth. So many times we can have what we need already in our hands, but do not know how to use it. Come on, somebody. So everything you need is already in you. Listen. Keep in mind that Satan is more afraid of what's in you more than what you are afraid to tap into. Can I say that again, peoples of God? Satan is more afraid of what's in you more than what you are afraid. Come on, somebody. See, some things that you are afraid of to tap into. There are certain places that you're afraid to go. There are certain jobs that you're afraid to take. Because you think that you're not qualified, but you are anointed. You are qualified. So we have to begin to trust God and be still. Come on, somebody. Learn how to be still and rest in the Holy Ghost. Come on, somebody. Begin to rest in the Holy Ghost. So learn how to stop striving. Learn how to release that control there. that tells us to stop trying to fix everything on your own and stop panicking so much and over things that watch this, over things that you cannot even change. Come on. Stop panicking over things we cannot change. Because some things is not your battle, no way. Because the battle is not yours, but it's the Lord's. So that's where you have to learn and get understanding that, okay, this is out of my hands. I cannot fix it. I've done everything I know what to do. Now I'm going to just begin to rest in God and watch God begin to move for me. Matter of fact, I already prayed. Some of y'all been prayed all day, all night. Now here it is. Now you got to learn how to do prophetic strategies. Somebody said it right there, prophetic strategies. Here it is. You're in prayer. Now let's begin to decree and declare some things. The Bible said the decree of things that shall be established. Call those things that be not as though they were. Here it is right here. I remember I was praying for something for my ministry in Memphis, Tennessee, as churches down there. And I had sent some keys down there to some of my colleagues to check the buildings out for me. So I was praying, and looked like it only took about 3 or 4 days from Florida to Memphis to get those keys. But weeks gone by, I was walking the grounds and everything, but the Holy Ghost stopped me in my tracks and had me to start beginning to speak and call those things that be not as though they were, begin to decree some things. So I began to decree. I say I decree within 3 days, the keys would come back to me or go to the person I sent it to, because I was thinking that somebody got the keys or went to the wrong mailbox or somebody. Somewhere. So I decreed that within 3 days. But how many of you know that I got a call? They said, "Apostle, we got the keys." Wow. I learned something that particular day right there, is to begin to not only pray, but to begin to decree. And when I decreed, I just sit back and learned and rest in the Holy Ghost, because I knew it was already done. It's one thing is to believe, and there's another thing is to just to know that it's done. So we're in the season of knowing that it's going to work out, knowing that I'm already healed, knowing that the breakthrough is coming. I decree within 24 hours, that God begin to turn some things around for people right now, Father, and those that are expecting miracles right now, Father. I decree and declare right now, Father, that you begin to move for your people right now, Father. Those that need breakthroughs in their homes, on their jobs, Lord, I decree and declare that it begins right now, and let them see the miracle. Let them see the signs and wonders right now in the mighty name of Jesus. Those that have been waiting for a turnaround, a change in their homes, Father, I decree and declare that is already done by the Spirit of Yahshua. Come on, somebody. And it's already done right now by the Spirit of God. It's no time to wait. It's time to just believe that it's already done. Come on, begin to thank God for the miracle. Thank God that the chains are breaking right now. In the mighty name of Jesus, come on, chains are breaking right now. Come on, just believe that it's already done. Come on, you can feel it. You can sense it. You can sense it right now, that things are changing right now. Some of you have been feeling that right now in your spirit, that things are changing. You can sense that something about to break. Doors about to open. Come on, it's already done right now. Come on, I decree and declare that doctors will begin to say, listen, we got a new report now. I don't see the cancer anymore. You got a new report that your blood pressure is going down. You got a new report that things are changing on your job. You've been waiting on a promotion. And I decree and declare that it's coming your way right now by the Spirit of Yahshua in Jesus' mighty name. And God, we give you praise and glory for doing it right now. And it is so. By the Spirit of Yahshua in Jesus' mighty name, we pray. And God, we call it done right now. And that mother that has been looking for that child, he's on his way back home. That daughter is on his way back home. Come on, you've been panicking, but now we call him back home. We call him back home now. In Jesus' mighty name we pray. We call it done. And it is so. Father, we thank you for doing it now. It is so. Listen, I'm Apostle D. Richmond. 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Listen, I know. But listen, I trust God that he's moving for you in a supernatural way. Until next time, Apostle D. Richmond. 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Praise God. I believe that the miracles are taking place in your life now. 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

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Oh, what a grace forever to behold, the Lamb of God, my King of Calvary. Oh, praise his name, this King who died for me.

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2: It's 77 degrees.

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As we've just sang that he's given us a garment of praise for a spirit of heaviness. Now it's time to rededicate ourselves back to him. He's done so much. So I shall.

0: 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I'm the owner of Coast to Coast Security Protection. 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
2: It's 4 o'clock.
3: It's 76 degrees.

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0: Greetings in the matchless name of Jesus Christ. Empowerment Church of God in Christ, a ministry that desires to see the greatness of God's people revealed, welcomes you to our broadcast, Empowered for Living. 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
1: True fatherhood is revealed not in power, but in sacrifice. The world says a man proves himself by how much he can gain, or how many people know his name. But a real father's greatest moments are often hidden moments. The world may never see the early mornings, the late nights, the quiet prayers, the silent frustrations, or the dreams he delayed so his children could have a better opportunity. Sometimes a father's love does not look like what people expect love to look like. Sometimes a father's love looks like showing up tired. It looks like providing when nobody says thank you. It looks like carrying a burden that nobody even knows exists. Some fathers have been misunderstood because their sacrifice was quiet or did not come packaged the way people wanted it to. Fathers may not always have the perfect words or emotions, but behind the scenes is a man fighting battles nobody knew he was fighting. Father's love is always measured by what people notice. It's measured by what he is willing to give. The greatest picture of manhood was not Jesus standing on the mountain performing miracles. The greatest picture of manhood was Jesus hanging on a cross for those he loved. John 15:13 declares, greater love have no man than this, that he lay down his life for his friends. That is the definition of sacrificial love. Jesus teaches us that love is not proven by what you can take. It is revealed by what you are willing to lay down. A father is a living illustration of this truth. Numerous fathers have worked multiple jobs just to make sure their children never feel the weight of the struggle they had to carry. At times, our children don't understand the sacrifices we make because they see the provision, but we hide the pain. God, I hope y'all didn't. What, did y'all just miss that? At times, our children don't understand the sacrifices we make because they see the provision, but we hide the pain. They see the results, but not the responsibility. They see your strength, but not your struggles. They see the benefits, but not the burden. Matthew 6:4 says, your father who sees what is done in secret will reward you openly. That means God sees every sacrifice nobody applauded, every prayer nobody heard, and every tear nobody noticed, and every burden you carry in silence. He sees the fathers who work long hours so their families could arrive. Somebody can help them. Somebody help them. They thrive. He sees the fathers who stayed when it would have been easier to leave. He sees the fathers who prayed when nobody was watching, gave when nobody was counting, and loved when nobody was thanking them. He sees the father who stood in the gap for their families, protected their homes, corrected with compassion, and sacrificed without recognition. And because God sees what is done in secret, he never overlooks faithful fatherhood. So today we honor fathers, not because they are perfect, but because they have reflected the heart of a perfect God. We honor men who have provided, protected, prayed, persevered, and poured themselves into the lives of others. We thank God for fathers who remind us through their sacrifice, faithfulness, and love that we have a heavenly father who never leaves us, neither forsakes us, and never stops loving us. Come on, y'all, let's celebrate these fathers. First point I would like to make is that a father sacrifices what he wants for what his family needs. A father sacrifices what he wants for what his family needs. The world teaches people to pursue what makes them happy, but a real father understands that love often requires sacrifice. He knows that leadership is in the home is not demonstrated by how much he can take, but by how much he is willing to give. God help me. In Luke 15:12, the young man says, Father, give me the portion of goods that falleth to me. Y'all better hear me here. In first century Jewish culture, asking for an inheritance before the father's death was equivalent to saying, I wish you were dead. Yeah. I wish you were dead. The son in the text dishonors his father. He insults him. He humiliates him. Yet the father takes the pain. The text reveals there was no argument, retaliation, or revenge. The father simply divides his estate. God help me. I hear you, fathers. The father suffers loss so the son can have an opportunity. He sacrifices so the son can have a chance. And that is the very essence of biblical fatherhood. A father bears the burdens so his children can carry the blessing. He goes without so they can grow beyond. He invests his time, resources, and sometimes even his own dreams so his children can have a greater opportunity. Ephesians 6:4 says, fathers, do not provoke your children to anger, but bring them up in discipline and instruction of the Lord. A father's legacy, the greatest legacy, is not in what he leaves behind, but the wisdom, character, faith, and love he deposits in his children. We live in a culture that only teaches women, not only teaches women, but also is gaining traction with our men. Do what's best for you. Put yourself first. But a father understands that love is not always convenient and sacrifice is not always celebrated. A father is called to serve, protect, and provide, not because it's easy, but because it's his assignment. You're trying to figure out, why is he always concerned about protecting? Why is he always concerned about serving? Why is he always concerned about providing? Because that's his assignment. The measure of a father is not in how loudly he speaks, but how consistently he lives. His children draw security from his reliability, confidence from his character, and direction from his example. When others walk away, he stays. When others make excuses, he accepts responsibility. When others choose convenience, he chooses commitment. Likewise, fatherhood is not about doing what's easy. It's about doing what's right. Choosing presence when absence would be easier. Choosing discipline when neglect would be simpler. Choosing sacrifice when selfishness would be more comfortable. A father carries his cross not because it's light, but because he chooses to lead by example. Hey, God, let me give you this second point. The second point I want to make is that fathers pursue what others have given up on. Fathers pursue what others have given up on. That's what our Heavenly Father did for us when we were lost in sin. He didn't abandon us. He pursued us. When we failed, he pursued us. When we fell short, he pursued us. And every father reflects the same heart. He pursues the child others have written off. He pursues reconciliation when others have settled for distance. Because a real father understands that love doesn't quit when things get hard. God, I wish I had just a couple of fathers I was talking to. Love keeps reaching. Love keeps believing. Love keeps pursuing. Luke 15:20 says, but when he was a great way off, his father saw him. God, help me here. Y'all think we just out in the yard, just doing whatever we doing. We out there just bothering stuff, messing with stuff, toying with stuff. You don't have a clue. We out there talking to God. We're not just out there working on cars, cutting grass, fixing boats. We out there having a conversation with our father about our children, about our marriage, about our home, about our health, about our problems, about our needs. We're not just out there to be out there. Better recognize what's going on so you know how to intercede for your father and your husband. Question you may be asking is, how did the father see him from such a distance? The answer is because he had been watching. God help me here. I'm out there watching. I'm trying to see what's going on in the neighborhood. I'm trying to see what's going on around my house. I'm a protector. I'm out there watching. I'm waiting. I'm praying and I'm expecting. The text suggests the father never stopped believing for his child. God help me here. Hey, God, watch this. I got to give you this information. Historically, Jewish patriarchs did not run. Running exposed their legs and was considered shameful. God help me. It was considered shameful. Yet when the father sees his son, watch this, he runs. God help me. See, y'all don't even understand. Y'all don't even understand. We may look, talk, act hard, but when we see our children, children, our hearts begin to leap. Hey God, the father, watch this, he abandons his dignity to restore the relationship. He lays down his ego to reconnect with his child. Real fatherhood is not proven by your reputation, but in your willingness to humble yourself for reconciliation. That sounds like God to me. He ran through eternity to reach humanity. He ran through eternity just to get to you. Not because we were worthy, but because he was loving. Not because we reached up, but because he was willing to reach way down. As a matter of fact, he didn't just reach down. He came down. Real fatherhood reflects the same heart. A love that refuses to let go no matter the cost. There are fathers, God help me, there are fathers today whose hearts carry burdens nobody else can see. You don't have a clue, God, God, I know we got a few in here. Fathers look at another father and say, you wear it well, you wear it well, you wear it well, you wear it well, you wear it well, you wear it well. Are we carrying burdens? Nobody else can see him. They're still praying for children trapped in addiction, still praying for daughters entangled in unhealthy relationships, still praying for sons caught up in cycles of violence and crime, and still praying for children who have not called, visited, or reached out in years. A father still prays. Hey, God help me here. The world says give up on them, but God says keep watching. The world says they'll never change, but God says keep on praying. The world says they've gone too far, but God says my grace is sufficient. My grace can go even further. Isn't it amazing that some people can track a package from Amazon, Temu, Shein, or TikTok shop from the warehouse to the front porch, yet lose sight of the spiritual condition of their own children? But fathers, after God's own heart, keep a different kind of tracking number. They track every prayer they prayed, every promise God has spoken, and every sign that God is still at work. Their love does not disconnect when distance increases. Their faith does not collapse when progress seems delayed. Their hope does not die when circumstances appear unchanged. They believe that God can still rescue what sin has captured, that God can restore what pain has broken, that God can redeem what the enemy tried to destroy. That's a father's love. They know that no child is beyond the reach of pursuing a savior, and no prodigal is beyond the power of God's grace. So they remain steadfast in prayer, unwavering in faith and relentless in love, trusting that God who began a good work is faithful to complete it. Fathers, don't stop praying. Fathers, don't stop believing. Fathers, don't stop pursuing. Because if God had given up on you when you wandered, failed, and fell short, you would not be here today. And the same grace that found you is still searching for the ones you love. Give me 2 more points. The next point I would like to make is fathers provide restoration, not just a reaction. Fathers provide restoration, not just a reaction. Anybody can react in anger when a child fails, makes poor decisions, or goes astray. But a father understands that correction without compassion can wound, but truth wrapped in love can heal. I'm gonna tell you the truth. I'm gonna do the best I can to wrap this in love, but I'm gonna tell you the truth. And Luke 15:22 says, bring forth the best robe, put it on him, and put a ring on his finger and shoes on his feet. The beauty of the text is that while the son's guilt was rehearsing his apology, grace had already made arrangements for his return. The son thought he was returning as a servant, but the father reminded him he was still, you're still my son. The son expected punishment, but the father threw him a party. The son expected to be lectured, but the father extended his love. Where a child's shame created distance, a father's grace made room for their return. And that is the difference between judgment and redemption. One records the past and the other reveals the future. The robe, Hemi family, represented honor. The ring represented authority. The shoes represented sonship. Before the son could carry, could earn anything, the father had already restored everything. See, I know y'all talking about, but see, y'all don't even know where to get happy. Before you could earn anything, God had already given you everything. And before an apology from the son could be articulated, the father's love was already activated. The father did not merely forgive him, he reinstated him. The mirrors God's, this mirrors God's saving grace. Romans 5:8 says, while we were yet sinners, Christ died for us. And godly fathers understand that correction without restoration breeds resentment, and that discipline without love creates distance, and truth without grace builds walls when God intended bridges. A real father understands that truth by itself may expose a wound, but truth wrapped in love has the power to heal and restore. Discipline without grace can crush your spirit, but discipline with grace can transform your life. When a father corrects and restores at the same time, he is doing more than modifying behavior. He is shaping your identity. And unfortunately, some fathers have mastered criticism while their children have never experienced positive affirmations. They are quick to point out their child's flaws and failures, but slow to celebrate their growth. A godly father knows how to hold both accountability and affirmation in the same hand. He tells his children when they are wrong, but never lets them forget who they are. Anybody can criticize you. Anybody can condemn you, but a godly father will love you enough to correct you. Hey, God, to correct you, but he will love you too much to leave you broken. He'll love you enough to correct you, but too much to leave you broken. Let me give you my last point. A father reflects the heart of God. A father reflects the heart of God. He does more than tell his children about God. He shows them what God is like. Oh, God. He loves them when it's difficult. God, I wish. He forgives them when they've been wounded. He remains faithful even when he has been disappointed. He mirrors a God who is patient when we stumble, faithful when we fail, present when we struggle, and loving even when we are undeserving. Luke 15:31, the father says to the eldest son, he says, son, thou art ever with me. You always with me. You've always been with me, and all that I got belongs to you. That's a picture of God's heart right there. The younger son needed grace, but the older son needed perspective. See, fathers, I can't treat both of my children the same way. God help me. One was lost in rebellion, the other was lost in religion. God, I can say one was lost in rebellion and the other was lost in tradition. God help me right here. Yet the father pursued both, because real fathers do not just chase wayward children, they also shepherd them back home. God help me here. The younger son reminds us of fallen humanity wandering far from the father's house, but standing in contrast is Jesus Christ, the true and faithful son, the one who runs away from the father, the other runs toward the father's will. One son wounds the father's heart, the other heals it. One son takes from the father, the other gives. One son breaks the covenant, the other keeps it. And ultimately, the greatest picture of fatherhood is not found in a boardroom, it's not found in your bank account, it's not found in your trophy case, it's found on a hill called Calvary, where a father loves so much he gave his son, a son loves so much he gave his life, and a savior loves so much that he shed his blood. And that's why a father's love is not measured by what he possesses, but by what he is willing to sacrifice. For at its highest expression, fatherhood is not about power, it's about sacrificial love that reflects the very heart of God. Joshua stood before Israel and declared, choose ye this day whom ye will serve. But as for me and my house, we will

sacrifices. The man who abandons, or the man who, God help me here, or the man who pursues, the man who condemns, or the man who restores, the man who reflects culture, or the man who reflects the image of Christ. The world doesn't need more males. The world needs more men. More men who pray. More men who lead. More men who repent. More men who serve. More men who sacrifice. More men who are committed. More men who are dedicated. More men who are not ashamed of the gospel of Christ. More men who love like the Father loves them. And not only does this world need more men, the church needs more men. Men who are present and not passive. Men who are rooted in faith and not driven by culture. Men who serve without needing recognition. Men who are faithful in the home before they are visible in the church.

ever speak. Men who show their children what faithfulness really looks like. I'm talking about some men. God needs some men in the church. Men who don't just talk about being men of God, but they walk it out daily. Men who don't just attend church, but they reflect the church. Men who don't just know the word, but they are living examples of it. Men whose worship is seen beyond the walls of the sanctuary. Men whose character matches their confession. Men who carry the heart of Christ into their homes, into their workplaces, and into their communities. Men who understand that being a father is not a title you hold, but a calling you live. Men who are transformed by God, who are strengthened, who churches are stabilized by, and who communities are changed by. God needs some men. Hey, you were never created to be in the background. He created you to be in the forefront. Family, I got to get out of here, but I was coming to church on Wednesday.

Bible study, Brother Courtney sent me this song. Brother Courtney, that song, oh God, help me here. He sent me this song, and the name of this song was called Men Cry Different. God help me here. I called Bro Courtney back before I came in. I said I had to call you and tell you that the first lady wasn't in this car with me. Well, I probably would have boo-hooed all the way to church. Because that song tapped into our men. Because sometimes we let them, because we don't respond the way everybody want us to respond. They think we're not hurting, that we don't care, and we're unconcerned. No, we're quite different. You want me to panic? I'm not about to panic. You want me to lose it? I'm not about to lose it. We cry different. So came in here. God, I need every wife. I need every son. I need every daughter to hear me. You got to learn the difference between a man's silence and a man's absence. God, help me here. God, you got to learn the difference between a man's silence and a man's absence. Let me help you out real quick. His absence means he's gone. He's gone, huh? His absence means he is disconnected. Huh? His absence means he has abandoned his responsibility, which means he can live in the house with you, sleep beside you, and still be absent from you. But I need you to get this, because I know, silence is not always rejection. Because we think when men are silent, you rejected me. No, I'm not. I got a lot on my mind. And ladies, I know y'all can do all these things at one time, but I need to do this one at a time. I need some time to process this. You want it in five. You know now. You got the answer now. You ready? No. I need some time. Not because I'm slow. I know. But I want to make sure you're secure. I'm not thinking about right now. I'm looking down the line through the telescope of time. I'm not slow. I'm trying to make sure you're secure. I'm trying to make sure. God, help me in this place. His silence is not always rejection. Sometimes it's a man wrestling with a weight he does not have the words to explain. You're trying to make me explain. I can't even explain what I'm dealing with. I can't explain the pressure that's on me. And you upset because what I'm thinking that you're talking about is petty. It's bigger than that, what I'm dealing with right now. A man, when he's silent, he's trying to fix what he doesn't know how to fix. And I know, I hear you. I just heard you saying that's why he got me. I miss help me. That's why he got me. But let me help you out. Huh? He was taught how to provide a paycheck, but not how to process pain. He wasn't taught that part. All he was taught to do was provide. He was taught how to be strong, but never given permission to be weak. Oh, y'all want to know? Want me to tell you? Sisters, when your son falls, you tell him to get your butt up. Huh? Don't do all that crying. You a boy. When your daughter falls, you go, baby, you are, she gets off. He was never given any compassion. And you trying to figure out why he's so hard and you can't get your way in. His life and his parents raised him to be that way. So all he know is protecting. All he know is providing. And when he can't do that, he feels like he's no good.

0: That's why you got to let them protect. You got to let them provide. You got to let them. Don't mess that up. God, family, listen to me. He was taught how to protect everybody else, but never taught how to admit when he needs protection too. Family, I'm trying to get y'all to understand, men cry different. Some men don't cry with tears. They cry in silence behind closed doors with no one checking on them. God, help me right here. Because we good. We always good. They all right. They'll figure it out. God, help me here. No one checking on them. They cry on long drives where the highway becomes their counseling session. Where you at? I'm out just riding. I'm trying to help y'all out. When he say something, you will know what's going on. Where you at? I'm just riding. I'm just riding. No, he in a counseling session.
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0: Welcome to God's Love with missionary evangelist John J. Asylum. 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
1: Beloved, I greet you in the name of the Lord Jesus Christ, the name which is above every name. Thank you for joining us. We want to welcome you tonight to the Prayer Center, Global Prayer Center, where we will be celebrating 37th anniversary since we began and entering into 38th year by the grace of God. And we are also entering to the 13th year after we started the Global Prayer Center, completely debt-free in 2014. And it is a place for the healing of this community and for the pastors to come. It's not a church. People ask me, why don't you start a church? No, I have given a word to all the pastors that we want to pray for the community. So we stay neutral. Monday through Friday, we'll have prayer time operations. But on the weekends, we go to our churches, and everybody that has come to that prayer center, they go to churches and they are part of a church, either in the leadership capacity or in a ministerial capacity. Pastors even come on Friday night. Tonight is a special night where we celebrate the anniversary with the fellowship. We want you to come and join us, and you'll see pastors there. You'll see other leaders there. But we don't want to miss you. We are located at 701 Bill France Boulevard, Daytona Beach, Florida, 32114, 1 mile north of the racetrack, across from Kaiser University. Come and join us. We'd love to see you. I'm sharing with you some of the lessons that I have learned in the ministry in the last 4 decades since God called us into the ministry. Number one, God is faithful. He is faithful to His covenant. He is faithful to cleanse us when we confess our sins to Him. He is faithful to deliver us from all temptations. 1 Corinthians 10:13. He is faithful to preserve us until the coming of the Lord. 1 Thessalonians chapter 5, verses 23 and 24. God has been faithful. And He is faithful to every promise that He has given us. 37 years ago, He gave me a promise. If I do what God has called me to do, He will supply all of our needs. And He has supplied all of our needs. We never asked anybody anything. When you come to the prayer center, even there, it'll be a free will offering, as the people have been moved in their heart, in their spirit, if they hear the voice of God to come alongside of us and bring an offering, that's how it'll be accepted. But the offerings are holy. They are God spoken. And through the offerings, which we do not take lightly, we have gone over the world. We have gone to all the 5 continents of the world and preached the gospel, some in large crusades, some in large auditoriums, and some in churches and other places. And some of the continents are still open for us to go at any time. God is so precious and faithful to complete what He started in us. And He has been faithful to keep His promise, as we want to be faithful to Him, to continue to do what He has called us to do. Second lesson, second experience is God's grace is sufficient in my life, in my family's life. We have gone through challenges, sicknesses, and problems and trials, but through it all, God has been faithful, not only to save us by His grace, to sustain us by His grace in our weaknesses, and also to empower us in His service according to the grace apportioned to us, according to the calling that He has called us. Third, my experience is I could not have done all these things without the precious gifts that God has blessed me with. My own wife and my children, now even my grandchildren, when they come from overseas, they come and sing. When they participate in singing the songs with us in the prayer center, they love to hang out among the saints. They open the door for everybody to come and they greet the people. It's such an incredible thing. We didn't ask them to do any of those things. But they love it. They love the presence of God in the prayer center, as well as the people of God that come with the presence of God. They want to be here. They come running from their overseas location to come and just be a part of it. And such gifts that really, really preserved me in all my calling, all through my life. The fourth thing that I shared with you yesterday is the power of prayer. While we didn't start a church, while I didn't pastor a church, I really love pastors. The pastors are my friends. Even next month, there'll be a pastor's prayer gathering in our prayer center. Probably about 35 to 50 pastors will come and we'll have prayer together. A pastor's prayer gathering is coming once a month in all the other different locations, and they have chosen to come to the Global Prayer Center. We love it. And without the churches and the pastors blessing the people, we cannot have a healed city. And that's what I'm after. I want our city to be healed. I want our communities to be healed. And that's why God allowed us to stay on a neutral ground to invite the people. On Friday nights, you'll see pastors coming and worshiping with us. They like to hang out with us because we are not a separate church. God has blessed us. And there is a group of people that we stood transparent to from the beginning. And they held up our hands and they prayed together with unity and harmony. Jesus tells us in Matthew chapter 18, verses 18 through 20, "Verily I say unto you, whatsoever you shall bind on earth shall be bound in heaven, and whatsoever you shall loose on earth shall be loosed in heaven. Again I say unto you, that if two of you shall agree on earth as touching anything that they shall ask, it shall be done for them of my Father which is in heaven. For where two or three gather together in my name, there I am in the midst of them." So Jesus gives us the power of binding and loosing with the spirit of unity and harmony. So we shared all of our challenges, overseas ministries, local ministries, and we pray for the people that have needs. Many people with sicknesses and diseases, dire sicknesses and diseases, walk into the prayer center. Some of them had death threats in their lives. They're hanging on to God because of prayer. And they hang on to God continuously, touching the hem of the garment of Jesus. And we have a faithful prayer team that is praying for the needs of the people. And they have prayed for my needs. And I am alive today because of God. Finally, I want to close this podcast with this thought, or with this experience of delight and enjoyment. I have been delighted in what God has called us to do. And I'm enjoying everything that God has called us to do. It's not a drudgery. It's not a chore. I'm enjoying God so much. The three things that I want to mention to you that I enjoy so much is God, number one. Psalm 37:4 tells us, "Delight yourself in the law of the Lord, and the Lord shall give you the desires of your heart." I've always asked God, "God, give me an experience to know you, to walk with you." And God has answered that prayer in giving me that experience. I may not have saved the whole world, but God has been so special to me. I just love him so much. Beyond my paychecks, beyond my blessings, beyond everything that he does for me, I love him. I love the person of God. I love my Father. I hear his voice in the early morning hours. I love my Jesus. My Jesus has been a friend that sticks closer than a brother. I love the Holy Spirit that whispers inside of me in a still small voice to correct me, to admonish me, to open up my eyes to the scriptures in a new and a living way that I have not known before. It's incredible. I love God. And then I love my family. I enjoy the family. I'm delighted in my family. My family kneels down together with me to pray for me. When I suffered a cardiac arrest, my family was the first one that cried out to God. When I came off of the ventilator, I was reciting Psalm 16. For you will not leave my soul in hell, neither will you show thy Holy One to see corruption. You'll show me the path of life in your fullness. In your presence, there is fullness of joy. At your right hand, there are pleasures forevermore. As I kept that, I recited those verses in a feeble voice. I could hear my daughter, one of my daughters saying, "Yes, yes, Dad. Yes, Dad. Yes, Dad. Yes, Dad." So she's standing there, and my both children standing there and crying out to God. One of my heart was going through V-tacking several times. "Dad, don't leave us. Don't leave us." They'll sing a song, my wife says, and then they'll pray, "Don't leave us, Dad." It's those prayers that kept me alive. I delight in my family. Third, I delight in the body of Christ. I love people in the body of Christ. Yes, I love all the people, but the body of Christ is so special. Jesus prays in John 17:22, "The glory which thou gavest unto me, I give unto them. Let them be one, even as you and I are one." Jesus longs to be with them. "Lord, let them be with me, whom you have given me." John 17:24. Jesus loves us. And I have seen the people of Jesus everywhere. In the parliament, Australian parliament, among the senators and congressmen, in the American, we had a national prayer breakfast on several occasions. We've been invited, and I've seen senators and congressmen hanging out with Jesus. I've seen so many, many, many people in the body of Christ. I long to see them. I long to see them. I love and I'm enjoying all of them. You have to enjoy God, your family, your loved ones, and the body of Christ. Let's pray. Father God, we thank you for tonight. We begin again. The 38th year, upon our knees and face before God. Bless our land. Bless our community. Bless the people that are listening to this broadcast. In Jesus' name, amen and amen.
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4: It's 75 degrees.

0: Rayleigh from Calvary, and every week we bring you a powerful faith-building word straight from God's Word, messages that inspire hope, ignite faith, and release wisdom for real life. If you need encouragement, direction, or a reminder that God's still working in your situation, you're in the right place. Join us each week and experience truth that transforms, hope that lifts you up, and faith that propels you forward.
1: And then there's the Tarura. The Tarura means this. It's nine rapid sounds. It means alarm, urgency, warfare, and mobilization. It was to mobilize armies. It was to warn of danger. It was to announce that there is a visitation. We're going to war, but God's going to help us, is what it said. It says we're in battle, but God is helping us, so we're going to win. Play it one more time. Play that one. If you believe, even if you're in warfare, you're winning. Give God a shout right now. Come on, give God. Let God arise. Let his enemies be scattered. Then there was the Tekiah Golda. And this was symbolized the final call. It was one very long, unbroken, extended blast, meaning completion, meaning judgment, destiny, coronation. What we're saying is this: God's going to finish what he started. But it's also, first of all, give God a praise if you believe he's going to finish what he started. But it's a time, watch this now, that pointed us to the coming of the King. I believe the sound that we're going to hear is going to be a shofar blast when Jesus returns again. It foreshadows the return of Jesus, 1 Thessalonians 4:16. The rapture of the church, the day of the Lord. It's a call to urgency, consecration, repentance, and a readiness in your lifestyle. Can you play that for me, son? Are you ready to hear that sound? If you believe you'll hear that sound when Jesus comes, take about 20 seconds and give him a praise if you believe. I still believe in the rapture of the church. I'm not playing, y'all. I believe in it. You can believe whatever you want to, but I'm going. He's coming and I'm going. But you know what? The blast also reminds us, precious. It reminds us that, hey, you don't have another chance. This is the moment. One day that sound will take place and it'll say that the King has come. Yeah, he's come. And that grace window is closed. It's going to be a weighty thing. But right now, the King is in the field. The window is open. The moment is yours to seize. I prayed so hard about this. Last night I sat at my house. I know. Whenever I talk about giving, whenever I talk about putting the Lord first, I'm always going to get emails. I'm always going to get told off by somebody. But thank God for the delete button. And if you push me too hard, there's something called block. I'm not trying to hurt you. I'm trying to help you. I don't have an agenda. Y'all, I'm 61 years old. I've been here for decades. My heart is you. It's these campuses. It's what we lead. You're precious to me. I want you to walk in fullness. I want you to walk into these 90 days with me. I'm not asking you to do something I'm not doing myself. I sat last night and I just wept. I turned on worship music and I just said, Lord, anoint my words. I take what I do for the Lord so seriously. Don and I, this is our whole heart. We're so serious about what God has called us to do. So this is your moment to move with an urgency. This is your moment to lay down every weight, to silence every idol, to break every negative cycle, to dethrone mammon and enthrone the king. This is your moment when you realize my life is sacred, my time is sacred, my sowing is sacred. And my sowing is not just money, though it is my resources. It's my time, it's my words, it's my attention. It's what I give. Some of you have been given too much of your time to things that don't matter. You've been given too much of your words to conversations that don't matter. You've been given too much of attention to things that don't feed your purpose and your destiny. It's about your obedience. Why? Because Rosh Hashanah is not just about starting over. It's about starting consecrated. Don't appear before me, the Lord said, empty-handed. In Exodus 23:15, do you realize that whether it's financially, emotionally, whatever it might be, whatever you release now will shape the spiritual architecture of the next season of your life? You're shaping the next season. So I would challenge you to sow, to go, to grow. Go where others won't go. Go into the secret place. Join me in the morning, 6 a.m. We'll leave it up. Apostle, I work different hours. We'll leave it up online. Go with me into the secret place. Go and let your light shine. Invite people to church. Sow sacrificially, because the seed that you put in the ground is faith in motion. You hear what I'm saying? It's your faith in motion. When you sow a seed. That's why Dawn and I gave. I'm not going to tell you what it was, but it was a sacrifice for us to give this morning. We sowed our best seed. God may speak to you now. You didn't do it then, but God may speak to you now. We put God first, just like the Jewish people do. But you got to grow. You're going to go, you're going to sow, you're going to grow. Grow in your house, in your heart, in your habits. Let this season shake your slumber. Let the fire that you've been in refine your focus. Hallelujah. Let the word in prayer, along with your consistency, mature your walk. Who's ready for a Rosh Hashanah reset? Come on, wave at me if you're ready. No, I hope it's everybody. I'm not sure. Wave at me if you're ready for a Rosh Hashanah reset. So here's what I want you to do. I want everybody to just bow your heads for a moment. Lord, I pray that you would show every person in this room the fullness of your heart, but not just the fullness of your heart, the fullness of mine as well. Lord, I want to please you more than I ever have, Lord. I want to please you. I desire you, Lord. I need you, Jesus. I don't want to walk into this next season without your voice. I can't make it without your hand. I need your guidance. And Lord, I pray today that as I've unpacked this, that people who have spirit ears and spirit eyes will understand how important this moment is, these 90 days of consecration. Lord, I pray that you would dismiss anything in their lives or minds that would tell them they can't do it. I pray, Lord, that they would get in faith in growing, going, and sowing. Get in faith that in these 90 days, I'm going to be consistent. I'm going to come to the house of the Lord. I'm going to tune out wrong voices. That these 90 days, I'm going to put God first in my giving, in my living, in every part of my life. On live stream, you're watching. You can pray that right now. Lord, I'm going to put you first. I'm going. And I'm going to share my faith. I'm growing and I'm maturing. Now in this room right now, we're doing something a little bit different. If you're here and you'd say, Apostle, I want to be consecrated, but I'm not really even saved. There's things in my life that keep me from the Lord. And I need to get that out of my life. Some of you, you know, it's sinful websites. It's habits. It's things. And today is a radical day that maybe could be your wonderful new beginning. If you're here and you'd say, Apostle, I'm not where I need to be with Jesus. I've got sin in my life. I got things in my life that ought not be there. When you pray, pray for me. Jim Raley, since you're going to pray anyway, I need to do some real surrendering today. If that's you, when I count to three, raise your hand. Are you ready? One, two, three. Slip your hand right up. Oh, I see. I see dozens of hands. So I'm going to do something different today. I usually always bring the people that are going to accept the Lord forward, but I just feel led to do this today. You don't have to be standing up front to get saved and get right with God. God will save you right in your seat. Now, don't email me and say, why didn't you have an altar call? This is it, okay? God's going to save people in their seat. And then we're going to take this whole house into consecration. I want everybody to put your hand on your heart. Pray this prayer after me. Pray, Heavenly Father, out loud and strong. People are praying it at their house right now. Pray, Heavenly Father, in Jesus' name, please forgive me for all my sins. Would you take my heart? Would you wash me clean? And would you make me new? I've been trying it my way, and it surely hasn't been working. But there's a better way. There's a higher way. And that's your way. So today, I choose your way. I surrender my life to you. I give myself to you. I give myself away.

0: So here it is now. Here's the moment. If you prayed that prayer, I'll have altar workers up here at the end of the service. We'd love to pray with you. If you need healing, Pastor Cindy will be up here with our team and we'll sure pray for you. But how many of you say, Apostle, I have felt this word and I feel like this might be my season to consecrate? Hold your hand right up if you... You can really mean this. Slip up your hand right now and say this after me. Say, in Jesus' name. Will you stand, everybody? Come on. Nobody leave for a moment because I want to pray a blessing over you. Slip up your hand and say, in Jesus' name. Lord, I need you. Lord, this next 90 days, I want you to have full control over my life. I put you first. I consecrate myself. I'm preparing myself for mighty things. So Lord, right now, I don't make this covenant. I don't enter into this moment, said out loud, with a man.
1: 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We pray this message helps you connect to God as you find your place, reveal your purpose, and unlock your potential. We are so glad that you are joining us here today.
2: We've been talking about prayer. How many even spend a little bit more time with God in prayer? Amen. We're learning that prayer is communication with God. There's a level of where we understand there's scriptural prayer, there's a formal side. Let's say if there was a formal side, it would be the scriptural side. How many know there's a side where you're just like, hey, God, this is what's going on. I need some help. Amen. Today, I want to talk to you. I really felt like this message, it's either for you today or it's an archivable message you put in your mind. Because today, you know, I was thinking about this all week. I was thinking like this, that casting your cares is living free from life's circumstances, because circumstances are coming. And it's the one thing you can know about life. A lot of you lived a lot of life. Maybe you lived a little life. Maybe, you know, young people are like, what's the future? You know, some of you, you've been living 90 years of the future. You know what I'm saying? You've been through some stuff. Amen. And what you've realized is this, is that tomorrow holds some ups. Tomorrow's going to hold some downs. There's going to be some good days. There's going to be some bad days. There's going to be some happy days. There's going to be some sad days. I don't know what the future holds, but I know who's holding the future. But I'm going to have to learn how to be a care caster, because if I don't start learning how to cast my cares, I'm going to be carrying stuff God never designed me and you to carry. And I know life, and I know a lot of you guys can do a lot of stuff, and you multitask real good. But if you run around picking up like 3-pound weights and a 5-pound weight and a 10-pound weight, and you know, oh, that's not that big, and a 15-pounder and another 3-pounder, and you start carrying all this stuff, before you know it, you're going to be dragging. But not even realizing why, because there's a lot of stuff that God wants me and you to cast on him, because we were never designed to carry it ourselves. You ever have to carry something heavy? You know, how many happily married people are here? Amen. Give me an amen. Amen. How many, you ever have a wife like, oh, that's no big deal. We could just move that. I'm like, well, God in heaven, you know how heavy that thing is? No, we cannot just move that thing. That thing's like 400 pounds. Well, you and what army is going to move this thing? Hello? You been here? All the ladies are like, yeah, amen. Come on. You know what I'm saying? You know exactly what I'm saying, right? Sometimes you're just like, you know, Miss Leanne ain't out there like, oh, you want to just go move that tree? Those little logs look really light. Try to move one. You need a bobcat to pick the thing up, man. I was like, that can't be that heavy to move. Yeah, move it. That thing is heavy, bro. Amen. So sometimes in life, things look like they're little, but they're huge weights if you're not careful. And sometimes we carry weights, we carry concerns, we carry cares, we carry worries, carry fears, we carry some anxieties, and we carry some stuff we were never designed to carry. And God wants us to be care casters so we could be peace keepers in life. But aren't we all in trouble here? You know what I mean? Like, I got it. You ever do this with God? Hey, God, chill out. I got this one. Sit it out. You're not really saying that, but you're kind of doing that when you're not rolling your care on him. Like, I can handle it. No, there's a lot of things we've been hanging on to we need to give up. That's not defeat. That's just he's here to help. Think about this. Life has a way of handing us burdens we were never built to carry. How many times, right? Sometimes worry is stealing your sleep. You're staying up at night. You're here. Your head's just going on and like, what am I going to do? How's this going to work? I don't know. Maybe you make a big, you know, you take a big step of faith. You know, like, oh, I'm stepping out. I remember stepping out. I'm like, I'm stepping out. I'm like, you get out there and you're like, where are you at, God? And he's like, I'm with you. I'm like, well, I can't see you. Where are you at? He's there. You ever take a faith step? Maybe it was a business step, a life step, you know, whatever kind of step. It's a faith step. And when you take a faith step, there's no like book that comes, now what? You know, the now what book would be great, but I looked for it. It ain't out there. Now what do I do? Well, you trust God and you believe God. So today we're going to learn powerful truths to help us understand that once we cast our cares, that's what we've been designed to do. That's an element of prayer. So today I think should be really cool. It might be for you now. Might be something you archive. I talk about worry. I talk about some stuff. And you just archive it in your head and go, hey, man, that was that thing. You know, maybe make a month from now, you're like, and that's the sermon I need to be hearing again. Help me understand this. That sometimes worry steals our sleep, fears drain our faith, anxiety silences our joy. But I got news for you. God never intended for any of us to carry any of this stuff. God wants us to know that he's there for us and you've been designed to live burden free. You were designed to live bold and have trust in God in every area of your life. So let today become the day we release some weights. How many want to put down some weights? Now, you might be like, man, I've been carrying some, right? How many feel like, man, I like this? You ever been like that? Like, I like to just, we talk like in this terminology, we don't even know it. Man, I got to get this weight off my back. You know what I mean? You've been there? You know what I mean? I got to get this weight off my back. I got this weight on my, we talk like this. I got a weight on my shoulders. People ain't walking around with weights on. I mean, sometimes, you know, maybe you got a weight vest on and you're exercising, but how many know I got a weight vest? You know, you guys laugh. 5 minutes of prayer, all you people. I was on a treadmill with the weight vest for a season. They're all looking at me like, Pastor Chris, what is that? I said, it's a weight vest. I'm getting pudgy again. I got to work on this. I'm fixing it. But I was in there doing my thing. But how many know when you take that weight vest off, then you feel lighter, man. I ain't carrying that thing, right? We have this terminology in life, like, I gotta get that weight off my shoulders. And I think the biggest problem is this, and I want you to get this before we get in, because I love you guys, and I'm just talking to you from my heart today. You ever do this? A lot of you are real, real good at what you do. You know what I mean? You are. You could do it. You have capacity. How many of you know some of you are some high capacity rollers? Now you say, what do you mean by that? Like, I know, man, if I leave Miss Leanne over there and I say, hey, can you do this? She's going to do it. If I say, Miss Leah, can you go help people with health care? She can do it. She can roll. She will pull 20 hours and just roll. She does her thing. Steve and I said, he's like a Swiss Army knife. There's nothing that kid can't do, man. He just runs. Dude, I get it. He's like an Energizer Bunny on speed or something. I don't know. He just goes and goes. When did you get tired? Are you getting what I'm saying? Like, you got high capacity, but I don't want to be careful, all of us, because sometimes we're all high. Like, everybody's like, are you like that every day, 24 hours a day, 7 days a week? The other day I got home, slept 5 hours, got up, like, hey, let's go. I like life.
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But you know what I got a problem in? And maybe you got this problem too. I'll pick up 5 pounds here. I'll pick up 3 pounds there. I'll pick up 10 pounds there. Next thing you know, I'm walking over there. I got 150 pounds of things going on. And everybody says what? Well, it's one more thing. It ain't no big deal. It's a bigger deal than you think it is. And this is what I want you to know sometimes. A lot of you, the careful thing you got to be careful of is this. It sometimes changes your disposition if you're not careful. Because it's starting to rob you joy. And you know, it's starting to rob

You're going to stop carrying things for 4 days and go to God automatically in prayer and say, God, help me out. You might be at work and take a walk down the corridor and go, God, I need your help. Some of you at work, you know what I mean? You work at the job. You're going to say, I'm taking a bathroom break. You ain't really going to the bathroom. You're just praying on your way to John. Give me an amen. Hallelujah. Holy Ghost. You know what I'm saying? Like, I got to get away from peace. I got to take a break. And when you walk in there, God, you got to help me, man. I don't know how to solve this problem at work. I don't know what to do here. I don't know the decisions to make. Look what it says in 1 Peter 5 and 6. Check this out. This is cool. We're going to get going. If you bow low in God's awesome presence, he will eventually exalt you and leave the timing in his hands. As you leave the timing in his hands. Okay, so write these little notes or put it in your phone. Okay, or because they ain't gonna remember all this, so write it down or do something or archive it. Here's what I'm getting you to understand. What do we always think? Should have been here by now. Should have happened by now. No, leave the timing in God's hands. If you're trusting God, you trust his timing. Write that down. You know what I mean? Hey, what do y'all think? I should be here by now, right? Isn't that everybody? The business should have been here by now. Our marriage should be here by now. Our raising the kids should be here by now. Blah, blah, blah. Everything should have already been here by now. How many know if you're trusting God, you got to trust his timing? How many know God's timing is not your timing? How many know that? You know what I mean? Like, God, how about now? God's like, you ain't ready. I thought I'm ready. He's like, you ain't ready. You ever get something a little early with God and wish to God and you didn't start that early? You know what I'm saying? Y'all been there. You know what I mean? Trust the timing to him. But look what he says in verse 7 after he says, trust the timing. He said, pour out all your worries and stress upon him and leave them there. What do you do when your worries and stress? Well, I don't worry and stress about nothing. Everybody in this room worries or stresses about something. Maybe it's a financial stress, a life stress, a health stress, something, right? And you ever have imaginary stress? Everybody in here, guys, you ever just get something in your head all day long, or you build something into a big project and you find out it was really nothing and you've been freaking out for 4 hours and you're like, whoa, and the next thing you know, it was something so simple that you feel almost goofy for worrying about it. It was so simple. You better amen me a lot better than you are, because I'm preaching way better than you amening me. You know what I'm saying? Like, I'm worried about that. And you're like, why are you worried about it? That's why relationships are so huge. I'm going to tell you right here now, relationships are the currency of life. You need to go get some great relationships. You want to know why? I've literally had worries, stresses, and concerns be solved because of relationships. Because here, check it out, right? If I had a problem in a certain area, so like, right, say if I got a concrete problem, I'm going to go see Mike and go, Mike, can you make this problem go away? His 30 years of concrete solving problems is going to make my project go out the window. And I'm going to go, praise ye the Lord. And I don't even know how to mix the stuff. And I don't want to learn. Amen. See what I'm saying? See what I'm saying? I got a tree problem. I'm going to see Leanne. Why? She's going to make sure that tree does what it's got to do. Hello. And I had him. And she got help me. All right. Are you here? So you see what I'm saying? Some stuff you're stressing about is found in community. You show me your circle of influence of community, I'll show you problem solvers for your future. Because things that were problems, come on, coach, things that were problems for me, other people solved. Are you seeing this? So some things you got to realize, God's trying to lead you to a place to get connected, because in your connectivity, you're going to find a stress reliever. You know what I'm saying? I'm trying to tell you how this thing works. I've got this figured out here, hands down. Want to know why? I don't know how to do a lot of stuff. But I got friends that do. And I know when I give them the project, the problem disappears. See what I'm saying? So that's why you got to look at your circle and who you're hanging around with. Most of you hanging around with people, all they do is create problems. We want to get you around people that are problem solvers. Come on, are you here? You better amen me better than this. You know I'm telling the truth. You know what I mean? Like, let me see your friends. So here we go. Now I'm in the meta. Let me see your friend. You know, you got Too Slow Joe, Bubba Don't Got a Job, Nap Time Nikki. Come on, you know what I'm saying? You got all these goofballs around you, and you like gonna pioneer the future of success. No, you ain't. No, you ain't, bro. No, you ain't, man. You got to get around some people going somewhere so you can what? Get there too. Come on. You know exactly what I'm talking about. And that's why you're telling young people, that, like, let me see your friends. You know what I mean? All your friends. Come on, man. You know, what's my buddy say? He says it like this. He said, relationships are like buttons on an elevator. Some will take you up real quick and some will take you right down to the basement real fast. Come on, right? You got to make sure. Look at your

0: Look at the buttons around you. You know what I mean? Who are the people you got around you? Think about this now. He says, pour out all your worries and your stress upon him and leave them there, for God tenderly cares for you. Man, here's what he tries to tell you in verse 8, and then we're going to go. He says what? He says, be well balanced. Always be what? Alert, because you got an enemy. And there's an enemy coming against you. Your enemy wants to stress you out. Your enemy wants you to worry. Your enemy wants you to fear. Worry is really, really, really goofy in a way if you're not careful.
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Mighty Sons of Thunder. Welcome to the Trinity Rock Hour. I'm Randy Poche, and if you've been riding with me for a while, welcome back. But I know we've got a whole bunch of new people finding this show right now, so if that's you, slide over. You found us at a pretty good time, because around here we don't just play songs. We premiere new music, we tell you some of the stories behind it, and you get to come along while this whole crazy Jesus rock ride keeps growing. And this episode is a perfect example. Mighty Sons of Thunder has a brand new single out today, and you're about to hear it right here on the Trinity Rock Hour. And later in the show, yeah, I'm playing it again. My show, I can do that. And apparently, people are listening, because you guys are helping us spread the Trinity Rock Hour across the country. And we're starting to hear from listeners around the world. So whether you came looking for us, found us through Facebook, or you were just surfing around and wondered, what in the world did I just find? Stick with me. I think you're going to like where this hour goes. Here it is, the brand new single from Mighty Sons of Thunder. We remember you today. 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

And there it is, We Remember You Today, the brand new single from Mighty Sons of Thunder. 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That's one of the things I love about doing this show. We don't just wait for somebody else to decide what you're supposed to hear. 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And don't go anywhere, because we've got a whole lot of Jesus Rock still coming. And like I told you, I'm bringing that one back before we're finished. All right, let's keep this thing moving. Here's Still Struggling. This is the Trinity Rock Hour, where Jesus Rock lives.

And that was Hands Held Tight by Mighty Sons of Thunder. All right, if you're new around here and you're still with me after the first four songs, good decision. See, you're already getting the hang of this. We've got a whole hour to burn, plenty more Jesus rock coming, and I fully intend to make it difficult for you to leave. So stick around. Here's The Glory to Come by Mighty Sons of Thunder. This is the Trinity Rock Hour, where Jesus rock lives.

And that was Journey with Jesus by Mighty Sons of Thunder. All right, we're halfway home. And if you're new to the Trinity Rock Hour and you're still hanging around, I knew you'd come around. Took me 30 minutes, but I got you. Now, don't go getting comfortable. We've still got half a show left. I've got more music to premiere before we're done. And apparently, they're still letting me pick the records. That's a dangerous combination. Seriously, thanks for riding with us. This show is spreading across the country. People are finding us around the world. And every time you share it with somebody, you help us take it a little farther. All right, enough about us. Let's get back to why you're still here. And I'm going with one of my favorites. Here's the one they hate. This is the Trinity Rock Hour, where Jesus Rock lives.

We're coming down the home stretch, but don't you go anywhere yet. Remember that brand new song I played for you earlier? Yeah, I wasn't kidding. I'm bringing We Remember You Today back one more time before I let you go. That's one of the perks of hanging around the Trinity Rock Hour. You don't just hear the music everybody already knows. You get to be here when new music starts its journey. And after that, I've still got a couple of big ones waiting on you. See what happens when you stick with me? I take care of my people. Here it is, for the second time this hour, the brand new single from Mighty Sons of Thunder. We Remember You Today. 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

0: Folks, keep Jesus close, and I will see you on the next episode. I'm Randy Poche. 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

And that was Today's the Day. Welcome into the Trinity Rock Hour. I'm Randy Poche, and wherever this hour found you, slide over and ride with me. You know, the world tells us some Big Bang created all of this. The oceans, the mountains, the stars, every living thing on this planet. Really? I look around and think this world is way too perfect to have just happened. There's too much beauty, too much order, too much life. Me? I believe there's a creator behind it, and around here, we're not afraid to say his name, God. All right, turn it up. Here's the creator. This is the Trinity Rock Hour, where Jesus Rock lives.

And that was Good Shepherd. You know, imagine standing there that day watching Jesus on that cross, beaten, bloody, people laughing at him. If you didn't know what was really happening, you might have looked up there and thought, this is over, they won, but they didn't. What looked like the end became the beginning, because that cross wasn't Jesus losing. That was Jesus paying the price. And more than 2,000 years later, we're still saying his name, still following his teachings, and still putting our faith in what he did that day. That's what this next song is about. The man on that cross, Jesus Christ, the King of Kings. Here's the King. This is the Trinity Rock Hour, where Jesus rocked

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All right, we're about halfway through the Trinity Rock Hour, so let me take 30 seconds and tell you how you can help us keep this thing growing. 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All right, commercial's over. Let's get back to the rock. Here's 2 years. 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

You're cruising along with Randy on the Trinity Rock Hour, and that was Hands Held Tight. You know, sometimes we make following Jesus sound more complicated than it needs to be. You don't have to have everything figured out. You don't have to have your whole life cleaned up. You don't have to know exactly where the road is going. Sometimes you just have to look at what Jesus did for you and take the next step toward Him, because this next song takes us right back to the moment that changed everything. The cross, not a symbol, not just a story we've heard a thousand times, a Savior who willingly took our place. That's something worth turning the guitars up for. Here's Up on That Cross. 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

0: That's going to do it for this episode of the Trinity Rock Hour. 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